I'll be your shepherd, and you'll be my precious lamb. You can feel protected, I know you can. I love you so much, and baby, I'll keep you in my heart.

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0: 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And we feel so good about it. So stay tuned and enjoy die stasie van die nasie met die groot sensasie.
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than ever and ever, regardless to what the people say. You don't have to worry. You see, I know your friends be talking about this, that, the other, trying to tell you that I'm not the one for you. But you see, darling, I love you the way no other should, forever. So now that we're over the preliminaries, and you know that I will represent you properly as you will represent me, then, darling, love is here.

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And we feel so good about it. So stay tuned and enjoy die Stasie van die Nasie met die groot sensasie.

As God's official legislator and law enforcement agent, I come in the name of the resurrected Jesus, whose I am and whom I serve, that at the name of Jesus, every knee should bow of things in heaven, things in earth, things under the earth, that every tongue should confess that Jesus is Lord. I effect and enforce God's original plans and purposes over against the plans and the purposes of Satan. I decree and declare that in this battle, no intrinsic, no extrinsic weapon, be it emotional, financial, physical, social, psychological, spiritual, organizational, interpersonal, formed against me shall prosper. I place upon myself the armor of light and of the Lord, truth to cover my loins, the breastplate of righteousness to cover my heart and chest cavity, the gospel of peace to cover my feet, the shield of faith to defensively and offensively cover my body, the helmet of salvation to cover my head, the sword of the Spirit, which is the word of God, the Lord Jesus Christ, a robe of righteousness, the glory of God as my rare reward. I decree and declare that the weapons of my warfare are not carnal, but mighty through God. I pull down strongholds, cast down vain imaginations, and every high thing that lifts itself against the knowledge of Jesus Christ. My thoughts are now subject to the Lordship of Christ. I speak that the God's anointing destroys every yoke in my life, and that my soul, my spirit, my body now functions in order according to divine systems of protocol. I decree and declare that I am healed and spirit-filled, and sickness and diseases are far from me. I establish divine parameters, boundaries, and borders, and legislate and establish the laws of the kingdom of heaven to govern all activities within. I overrule and disallow. I veto every diabolical sanction, subverting activity, injunction, directive, mandate, or order which opposes the will of the Lord concerning my life, my ministry, my finances, my family. Hallelujah. I disannul diabolical decisions and rulings concerning my ministry and concerning my life and the lives of my family members, my friends, my associates. I take control over the airwaves, the galaxies, systems, realms, regions, domains, spheres, stratospheres, hemisphere, atmosphere, anything that will affect me negatively. I bring it unto the obedience and the lordship of Christ, and I decree and declare that those things are aligned. I dispossess master spirits and employ Michael, archangels, the angelic host to handle any satanic contentions, disputings, strivings, resistings concerning this injunction. I decree and declare successful divine and angelic undertakings, undergirdings, reinforcements, and assistance. According to your word in Psalm 103:20, I summons angels that now excel in strength and to marshal and protect my personage and property and possession. Jehovah Gibor, contend with those that contend with me. Fight against those that fight against me. Take hold of the shield and buckler. Stand up for my help. Draw out also the spear and the javelin. Close up the way of those who pursue and persecute me. Clothe yourself in your garments of war. Muster your devices. Gather your weaponry and ammunition from your divine arsenal. Make bright your arrows. Gather your shields. Let vengeance be your ultimate goal as you overthrow the chariots, the horses, the riders. Let terror strike the hearts of my enemy and cause their hearts to fail. I decree and declare that by you I run through troops. By you I leap over walls. You are my God, the God who girds me with strength, the God that makes my way perfect. It is you who makes my feet as hinds feet, giving me stability so that I'm able to stand firmly and progress on dangerous heights of testing and trouble. You set me securely upon my high places. You teach my hands to war and my fingers to fight, granting me supernatural strength and abilities so that my arms break a bow of steel. You are my rock, my shield, my strong tower. You have equipped me with the shield of salvation, and your right hand establishes me as a victor in this battle. Father, beat down the enemy. Give me their neck. Cause me to pursue and overtake them until they are wounded and
consumed, falling at my feet, never to rise up again. Establish my name in the heavenlies. Let them that hear of me submit and obey me because of the anointing that you have placed upon my life, because of the spirit of servanthood, hallelujah, from which I operate. I am your servant. And even as Elijah came, hallelujah, requesting an open heaven and fire falling down because of his servanthood, I come as your servant praying this prayer. I announce that it is you who has blessed me. It is you who has empowered me. It is not by my strength. It is not by my might, but it's by your power and by the Spirit of the Lord, which is upon me, the spirit of might, hallelujah, that comes upon me. For when the enemy shall come in like a flood, your spirit lifts up a standard against him. I forbid and disallow further opposing activities of any satanic personalities with diabolical assignments concerning my life, my ministry, my family. And I wage a warfare for them and for everything that you have released in the realm of the spirit that pertains to my life and godliness. I disapprove and prohibit any demonic interception and interference or resistance. I resist satanic contentions, intentions, provocations, negotiations concerning my life, my soul, and superimposed prophetic purpose and divine destiny over against all activities and opposing forces that are contrary to the will of God in Christ Jesus concerning my life. I bind satanic harassment and rebuke satanic concentration. I bring to a halt and prohibit all satanic surveillance. I lift false burdens. I remove the feelings of heaviness from off of your child, from off of that one that is listening to this tape. Spirit of oppression, I bind you and I loose your effect. Hallelujah. Spirit of depression, I bind you. Loose God's man. Loose this woman of God. Loose this man of God. Loose this child in the name of Jesus. I cast them upon the Lord. I cast the burden. I cast the feelings of heaviness. I cast distress. I cast disillusionment and place it at the foot of Jesus. Hallelujah. And make you a part of the footstool of Jesus. I decree and declare that they shall not be moved. I decree and declare that by the anointing, covenants and contracts, and chains and fetters and bondages, proclivities and captivities, they are destroyed in the name of Jesus. Anything that is contrary to or oppose or hinder the fulfillment of God's original plan and purposes, they are broken. I sever it now in the name of Jesus. I decree and declare, hallelujah, that there is liberation of the soul ties, generational, satanic, demonic alliances, allegiances, curses, spirits of inheritance. I sever them from off of this woman, off of this man, off of this child. I sever them by your blood. I sever them by your spirit. I speak to the DNA and declare that it is free from all influences passed down from one generation to another, whether it's passed down biologically, socially, emotionally, physiologically, psychologically, spiritually, or any other channel, whether it's known or unknown. I decree and declare, hallelujah, deliverance in that area. Father, we resist every spirit that acts as a doorkeeper to our souls, and we renounce any further conscious or unconscious alliance, association, allegiance, or covenant. We open ourselves to divine deliverance. Father, have your way now. Perfect those things concerning us. Father, we also decree and declare that a prayer shield, the anointing, and a bloodline, hallelujah, forms a hedge of protection which hides us from familiar spirits and from all demonic personalities, making it difficult, if not impossible, for them to track us in the realm of the spirit. There shall be no perforation and penetration in the name of Jesus. The anointing seals access. The Holy Spirit stands on guard. Jesus Christ, the captain of our Lord, hallelujah, we work with him. We work syncopated with him. We are synchronized with the Holy Spirit at this time. We release, hallelujah, our names into the atmosphere and decree and declare
that prayer warriors, intercessors, prophetic watchmen are picking us up in the realm of the spirit. We speak that they will not cease or come down from their watchtowers until their assignments have been completed. We decree and declare that the spirit of the Lord is upon us, the spirit of wisdom, understanding, divine counsel, supernatural night, knowledge, the utmost fear of Jehovah. And Father, as I advance, and as we advance, and as we divine are divinely empowered and increase in skill and understanding, I decree and declare, hallelujah, a fresh supply of the Spirit in the name of Jesus. We obliterate and annihilate satanic impressions, illusions, projections, perceptions, suggestions, suspicions, deception to set up, that is set up as a decoy or an ambush to our soul and those assigned to pray with us, for us, on behalf of us, to intercede for us, those that work with us and are assigned to work with us and are assigned to us and interact with us on a daily basis. We disannul and disengage and disallow any further impressions coming to their mind or their spirit in the name of Jesus. Father, overthrow the plans of the troublemakers, scorners, scoffers, mockers, persecutors, character assassins, expose satanic representatives. Grant unto us divine strategies and tactics to identify, resist, overcome every plot and every plan established for our demise. Draw out your spear. Stop them in their way. Let them be confounded and put to shame. Let them fall by their own counsel. Let them be turned back and brought to confusion. Let them be as chaff driven by the wind. Let the angel of the Lord persecute them. Let their way be through dark and slippery places, with the angel of the Lord pursuing and afflicting them. Let them be put to shame and dishonor, those who seek and require our lives. Let them be turned back and confounded who plan our hurt. Let destruction come to them suddenly. Let them fall to their own destruction. Let destruction come upon them unaware. Let them stumble and fall into the very destruction they have contrived for us. Let them be wounded and destroyed by the very weapons they have devised for us. Let them be caught in the same net they have set for us. Let them fall in the very pit that they have dug for us. Let them be hung by the very noose they have constructed for us. Let them be burned by the very fire they have lit for us. Let them be consumed by the very beast that they have prepared for us. Strike them down in the very act of their mischief. Let their mischief be returned to them double full. Pluck them out of their dwelling place. Root them out of the land of the living. Let evil slay them and desolation be their lot. Make them as a wheel turning in confusion. Make them as stubble before the wind. Make them as wood burning in the fire. Persecute them with the tempest. Cause fear and terror to grip their hearts. Let them be confounded and troubled forever. Your name is glorified, Jehovah Gibor. Put a halt to all destructive, disturbing, destructive measures. For this reason was the Son of God made manifest, that he would destroy the works of the enemy. And I decree and declare that the works of the enemy is destroyed. I prevail against satanic inhibitions, prohibitions, all limitations. I decree and declare that all invisible and invincible walls are destroyed. I execute divine judgment against satanic demonic activities. And I warn the spirit of Elijah and Jehu. I disapprove, nullify, dismantle, cancel, and forcefully oppose any satanic operations, maneuvers, manipulations, subversions, strategies, tactics, plans, ploys, which are designed to hinder, prevent, frustrate, spoil, deny, delay God's original plan and purpose from their quick, swift, and speedy manifestations, particularly in the correct time and season. I decree and declare that we are moving syncopated to your correct timing and season. We are not about out of timing. We are not in our out of our season. Father, we prohibit the alteration and the changing of any time or laws concerning our life and ministry or the life and of my family. We move synchronized, syncopated to the choreographic move of God. We decree and declare that our times and seasons are in your hand, Lord, and they shall not be altered or adjusted by anyone or anything. We function under the anointing of the sons of Issachar. And Father, you give us, hallelujah, the divine ability to accurately discern and our times and season. Father, we decree and declare that this day we operate according to God's divine timetable
and calendar. We decree and declare that your agenda is our agenda. Father, we are not our own. I have been bought with a price. We therefore submit ourselves to you and you alone. We decree that like Jesus, we come in the volume of the book that is written of us. I decree and declare that the eyes of my spirit function with 20/20 vision for correct understanding and interpretation of divine movements. We decree and declare that our eyes are attuned with the correct frequency in the spirit, that we have clear transmission. We employ the host of heaven to war against the host of darkness. Take command and bring a halt and place a moratorium on further demonic movements and satanic activities emanating from the underworld and its six regions. Hallelujah. Death, hell, the grave, the pit, the abyss. Hallelujah. Regions of the sea. Oh, Jehovah Gabor, fight in these areas, even as you brought deliverance over the children of Israel who had problems. Hallelujah. Fighting with the forces of hell from the six regions. Hallelujah. We decree and declare that you are causing us to overcome and you are giving us victory through your Son, Jesus Christ. We decree and declare, hallelujah, that the host of heaven is warring against, hallelujah, every demonic heavenly host. Hallelujah. They're warring over terrestrial and celestial domains. Hallelujah. We superimpose the prophetic word over all abortive measures, strategies, tactics of the enemy. We overrule and overthrow, according to Isaiah 54:17, ill-spoken words, ill witches, enchantments, divination, spells, hexes, curses, witchcraft prayers, every idle word spoken contrary to God's original plans and purposes. We reverse the curse associated with these utterances and decree and declare that they shall not stand, they shall not come to pass, they shall not take root. Their verbal, violent dealings are returned to them double fold. We decree and declare that every lying tongue is wrong and that truth prevails. Put a hook in their nostrils, bridle their lips, hide us from the scourge of their tongue. We come against falsehood, slander, speculation, accusation, misrepresentation, character assassination. Father, cause the heavens to bow down with divine judgment. Cast forth lightning to scatter them. Shoot out your arrows to destroy them. Send your hand from above and rid us of it. We prohibit the accuser of the brethren from operating or influencing the souls or mind of anyone who comes into contact with us. We reverse the effects of stigma and decree and declare favor, grace, honor, well wishes now places any and all negative feelings, perceptions, thoughts concerning ourselves, our family, our work, our ministry, which we are called to accomplish. We decree and declare nobility and greatness is our portion. Father, frustrate the signs of witches and warlocks who withstand the anointing as you did with Jannes and Jambres in the days of Moses. Confound the omens of liars, astrologers, psychics, prognosticators, sorcerers, and the like. Make fools of diviners. Make their dark knowledge foolishness. Father, rebuke and dismantle satanic alliances and confederations. Arrest them by the Spirit. Let every covert and clandestine effort and endeavor fail. Disappoint the devices that they have crafted so that their hands cannot perform their enterprise. Take them in their own crafty and devious ways. Let them meet with darkness in the daytime and grope in the noonday as the night. Overrule and overthrow sabotage, subversion, setbacks. Let every attack of retaliation fail. Hallelujah. Confirm the words of your servant in their minds and perform the counsel of your messenger. Send divine angelic prophetic assaults against diabolical intelligence. Release divine viruses to invade satanic databases and command that they be consumed and destroyed. Blot out all diabolical records so that the accuser of the brethren has nothing upon which he may substantiate his accusations and allegations with. Let all future diabolical communications and networkings fail. Send a spirit of confusion among them. Let their tongues be divided so that when they communicate, it will be incoherent and misunderstood.
Arrest those that operate in the spirit of Jezebel, authority, or gain any ground in the natural or in the realm of the spirit. I prohibit satanic manifestations and speak that divine abortive measures and miscarriages occur in satanic wombs and into incubators. Now, Father, you have given us a great work to accomplish. We war for the releasing of finances and all resources that belong to us. Everything prepared for us before the foundation of the world that pertain to our life, our ministry, and our calling. We shall not and will not be denied. We shall not and will not accept substitutes. We call in the resources from the north, the south, the east, the west. We decree and declare that every resource necessary for us to fulfill your original plan and purpose comes to us without delay. We decree and declare that the wealth of the wicked is no longer laid up for us, but is released now. Let those who hold on to our wealth any longer than they should be afflicted and tormented without relief until they were released, until they release what rightfully belongs to us. We command Satan, according, hallelujah, to Job 20, verse 15 to 18, spit it out, loose it, cough it up, release it, and let it go. I reiterate, cough it up, spit it out, loose it, release it, let it go. Jehovah Jireh, loose the loins of kings. In the name of Jesus, command that the two-legged

0: gates be open. 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We decree and declare that the Cyrus
1: Spring
0: anointing flows unhindered, uncontaminated in our lives. I decree and declare, according to Psalms 24:7-10, lift up your heads, O ye gates and keepers of the gates, and be ye lifted up, ye age abiding doors and doorkeepers. Let the King of glory, the Lord strong and mighty, the Lord of hosts, may come in. I announce our awareness that you cannot deny him access. Therefore, he is my shepherd leading me. Therefore, I will not and cannot be denied of what rightfully belongs to me. I decree and declare the releasing of the forces of the Gentile, the gold and the silver from my prophetic Tarshish, my prophetic Queen of Sheba, to come laden with precious possessions, resources, endowments fit for the sons and daughters of the King of Kings. I decree and declare that I shall suck the milk of the Gentiles, suck the breast of kings. I shall be enlarged as the abundance of the sea is converted unto me. The sons of strangers shall build up my wall, and the king shall minister unto me. I decree and declare that my God has brought me into a wealthy place. I dwell in my prophetic Goshen. I increase in substance and prosper in the land whereto I abide. And I am sent as an ambassador of God, as his official representative, as diplomatic and with diplomatic and aristocratic rights, privileges, respect, honor. All of these things are extended to me. Grace, truth, goodness, and mercies are my bodyguards. I decree and declare, wisdom is my counselor. The Spirit is my consultant. Jesus Christ is my advocate. God El Elyon is my only judge. And he has declared, and I therefore establish, that my officers are peace, my executors righteousness, my walls salvation, and my gates praise. I decree and declare that my set time of favor will not be frustrated. I release upon my life, my ministry, the lives of every family member, my associates, my friends, the following anointing for wealth and prosperity, so that God and God's name alone is glorified. The Jabez anointing, the Abrahamic anointing, the Melchizedek anointing, the Joseph anointing, the Jacobian anointing, the Isaac anointing, the Messiah's anointing, the Salmaic anointing, the sevenfold Edenic anointing, the Uzarian anointing, and the Joshua anointing. I decree and declare that I am daily loaded with benefits. I come against the spirit of deprivation. The Lord prospers the works of my hand. By him and through him I accomplish great exploits. Again I reiterate, I shall not be deprived. I decree and declare success and progress in Jesus' name. I decree and declare that the kingdom of heaven rules and reigns. I send these words forth in this prayer as you rock the winds in the realm of the spirit to demolish, destroy the enemy's camp. Call the four winds of the spirit to begin to blow and the heavens to blow as destroying, conquering winds. I decree and declare that this prayer and all future prayers take on the characteristics of divine projectiles in the realm of the spirit, and that they hit bullseye. I decree and declare that the laws that govern this prayer and all spiritual warfare strategies and tactics are binding by the word, the blood, and the, by the spirit. And I decree and declare that every spirit is released from their diabolical assignment and now becomes a part of the footstool of Jesus. And I seal this prayer in the name of Jesus. Amen.

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3: 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Up from a past rooted in pain, I rise. A black ocean leaping and wide. Welling and swelling, I bear in the tide, leaving behind nights of terror and fear. I rise into a daybreak miraculously clear. I rise, bringing the gifts that my ancestors gave. I am the hope and the dream of the slave.
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The ever-talented Lira with Made For Me, taking us to 12 minutes after 6 o'clock. A rather soulful start to this morning's broadcast. Before this, we had Loyiso teaming up with Langa Mavuso, giving us Intliziyo. And that is how we say a very good morning to Kafifiland and welcome to your Healthy Lifestyle Tuesdays, proudly brought to you by Kafifa FM 97.2, where it all began. I believe it is the start of the matric exams today, and I'm just thinking, well, let's, just start this morning's broadcast on the right footing firstly, but, you know, gently, so that we ease our matriculants into this new day and remind them that we are fully behind them and we are supporting them. We will be ensuring that we're checking in with them, making sure that they're okay, making sure that, they are prepared for the exam, making sure that they have their pens, they have their rulers, they have their calculators, that they are prepared at all times. It is very, very important. So if you are the parent of a matriculant, feel free this morning to also wish them well. Send them a message on 079-468-5183, or maybe you just like to wish the class of 2026 well as they start the final exams for the year, or for their schooling career for that matter. So feel free to do so throughout this morning's broadcast on 079-468-5183. Nog 'n mooi dag in Koffieland. Ons is dankbaar dat ons in 'n land van die lewendes is. Ons oogies blink. And ons is net dankbaar aan die Here vir sy goedheid en sy guns. Now it is Tuesday, the 13th of October 2026, which in reality means that both you and me have lived to see a total of 286 days of our 365 days. Yeah, where's the year going? We now have a total of 79 days to organize our health and create a lifestyle that's beneficial to our mental, physical and overall well-being. Wil ek jou weer vooruitsig op hierdie dinsdagoggend. Wel, hier in Johannesburg word ons wakker met temperature van 12 grade, wat natuurlijk teen middag sal stijg na 20 grade. Die Zuid-Afrikaanse weerman voorspelle daggevul met meestal sonskyn reg oor Johannesburg. 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Is het sonskyn en blou wolke of reend op reend? Sê my. 079-468-5183. Coming up on your Healthy Lifestyle Tuesday Breakfast Plate in the first hour, bedien ons jou oorspronklike Zuid-Afrikaanse muziek. Ons loer in by die nuuskantoor om uit te vind wat gebeur in ons lokale gemeenskap met woorde van motivering en bemoediging net voor die 7 uur nuus aangebied word. I would like to remind you that healthy citizens are the greatest asset any country can have, meaning that it is now more than ever important for us as individuals to take greater personal responsibility for the decisions that affect our health and that of our families. There's no magic pill. You have to eat healthy and live healthy to be healthy and look healthy. Klaar met die

Ready. Coming up during the second hour of the Kofifa FM 97.2 Breakfast Show, we get into the news from local to international, bringing you face-to-face with what is happening, along with your first traffic update to guide your morning commute. We'll also play the Althila Saltuse edition of the Guess What Day It Is and provide you with your shot at scoring that 1 point that is during the Morning Glory foreplay. In the last and final hour of breakfast, we check in with the newsroom for your latest news bulletin and take a final look as to what's happening out on our roads. We will listen to our Afrikaanse Terevofane Oggend and read all your interactions from birthdays to anniversaries, funeral notices and community events that are of benefit to its residents. I remind you, this Althila Sal Tuesday, if you see something, say something. As jy iets hoor wat van toepassing is vir ons as die ontbyt familie, laat ons weet, verwittig ons op 079-468-5183. This morning, we're once again choosing progress over pressure, balance over burnout, and kindness toward ourselves as we move through this unknown day. It's just gone 17 minutes after 6 o'clock. As we do on Healthy Lifestyle Tuesday, we start our morning with a bit of breath work. So let's take a deep breath in through the nose and get this day underway. Remember, deep breath in through the nose, we hold it, then we release it out through the mouth. So let's go. Deep breath in through the nose. Hold it. And out through the mouth. Deep breath in through the nose. Hold it. And out through the mouth. One final deep breath in through the nose. Hold it. And out through the mouth. All right. Breath work done and dusted. Let's get this day underway. If you are tuning in for the very first time, welcome to the Breakfast Family. My name is Natasha Hain. Let's have breakfast. Standing by, we have Danny Kay featuring Cabello and Terry Walker with This Is My Time. Well, class of 2026, this is indeed your time to shine.

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0: Jamali taking us to exactly 29 minutes after 6 o'clock. The title of this one, Maybe. Before this, we had This Is My Time, Danny Kaye featuring Kabelo and Terry Walker. If you've just tuned in, welcome to your Healthy Lifestyle Tuesday edition of your favorite breakfast show. This is the Kafifa FM 97.2 breakfast show. Today, the class of 2026 begins their final examinations. Now, to the class of 2026 listening this morning, we know this is a significant moment. There has been preparation, there have been long nights with the books, and perhaps there have been moments of doubt along the way. Now the examinations are here. Our message to you this morning is take a deep breath. Yeah, trust the work you have put in and take each paper, you know, as it comes, reading carefully, managing your time. And if you find a question that is rather difficult, don't allow it to unsettle you for the rest of the paper. Move swiftly ahead and focus on what you know, then come back to that specific question. Do what you can, do the best of your ability. And to our parents, grandparents, our teachers, our families, supporting our young people, your encouragement matters to them now more than ever. So a reassuring word this morning can make a difference. Let our learners know that you believe in them, that you are proud of their efforts, and that they have your full support. Alrighty, Kavivilander, 31 minutes after 6 o'clock, still headed your way, your dose of motivation, your song of the day, and we also fill you in on the day's developing story. So do stick around for that. Coming up at the top of the hour, 7 o'clock, Sipho Soroto on News Duty, a cell phones for Wittig, in terme van wat gebeur in ons lokale en nationale nuus strate. The BBC will give us a glimpse into what is happening on the international front, and Superintendent Tlani Fiedler serves as our first traffic update of the morning. I also encourage you, if you spot any kind of traffic incidents on a road or route that you are using right now, please send us the location, send us the information so that we can then share it with our fellow driver tuned in right about now. 32 minutes after 6 o'clock. It is, of course, Tuesday, the 13th of October, 2026.
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0: Rise and shine. That's if you've just tuned in, and welcome to your Healthy Lifestyle Tuesday edition of your favorite breakfast show, served by myself, Natasha Hayne. In order of appearances, we had PJ Powers with Jabulani. We also listened to Yuma Sikela's Chileche. Now, a Healthy Lifestyle Tuesday, Kavifilanda, is a day dedicated to talking about our health, but honestly, not from a place of judgment, not from a place of perfection, and certainly not from a place of pretending that we all have or live the same lives, because we don't. There is no one size fits all when it comes to our health. Actually, let me tell you a little story. So a couple of years ago, I bought a Polonic. I asked the guy serving me for my size. He looked at me. He said, "Mini warim, my sister, dina gaw pas," but obviously in English, right? I trusted him because there's usually no fitting rooms at the shops, so I didn't still argue. I got home, tried it on, and yeah, little did I know that it would not fit. I tried getting my hair true, nothing. I tried again, still nothing. Eventually, I had to get the thing just to get my hair true. Why am I telling this to you? Why am I sharing this with you? Well, because I want us to fully understand that there's no one size fits all when it comes to our health, because sometimes health advice feels like that Polonic. Someone says jy moet die drink, jy moet ten minste ses uur eet sodat jou kos lekker akkedeer, jy moet oefen, jy moet vroeër wakker skrik, jy moet ophou stres, dit is nie goed vir jou bloeddruk, jy moet ophou drink, dit is net jy dat en jy daai. As if everybody has the same body, the same income, the same schedule, the same access to healthy food, the same environment, the same stresses, the same body, the same responsibilities. We don't. Well, you might be asking, what's the bottom line? Well, I want to stress the fact that there's no one size fits all when it comes to our health. That said, let's get into our brain teaser for today. What am I? I'm pronounced as one letter, but I'm written with three. Two letters, there are two only in me. I'm double, I'm single, I'm black, blue, and gray. I'm red from both ends, the same either way. What am I? I'm pronounced as one letter, but I'm written with three. Two letters, there are two only in me. I'm double, I'm single, I'm black, blue, and gray. I'm red from both ends, the same either way. What am I? Well, talk to me, 079-468-5183. That's if you can tell me, what am I? All right, Kavifilanda, let's get into the day's developing stories. A reminder to you, coming up at the top of the hour, 7 o'clock, Sipho Siroto will be giving you your full news bulletin of the morning. We start off with the fact that more than 815,000 full-time candidates begin their 2026 National Senior Certificate examinations this morning, marking the start of a crucial period for learners across South Africa. The October-November examinations open with the computer applications technology practical paper alongside first papers in several language subjects. Basic Education Minister, that is Sibiwe Khwarube, says the department is ready with question papers finalized, examinations in assist and learners supported to academic programs throughout the year. In the Free State, Education MEC, that is Mamiki Maboya, will monitor the start of the matric examinations at Brebner Secondary School in Bloemfontein this morning. Her visit will focus on compliance with examination procedures, the conduct of invigilators, and the security of question papers as learners begin writing. Provincial Education Spokesperson, that is Howard Ndaba, says more than 4,000 examination centres have been finalized across the province. They will accommodate more than 48,000 candidates expected to sit for their matric examinations. Education officials are now tasked with ensuring that examination conditions are fair, secure, and properly managed at every single center. Voters who need to cast their votes in the November 4th elections have until 5 o'clock this afternoon to submit their applications. The Electoral Commission of South Africa says special voting arrangements are designed to ensure that eligible voters are not excluded from the democratic process because of their circumstances on election day. There are two categories of special votes. The first is for people who cannot travel to a voting station because of physical infirmity, disability or pregnancy. If their applications are approved, election officials will visit them at their registered addresses within their voting districts. The second category covers voters who can travel but will be unable to reach their registered voting stations on election day. Approved applications will applicants will vote at their registered stations during the 2 days before November 4th. Suspended Deputy National Police Commissioner, that is Shedrick Sibiya, is expected back in the Randburg Magistrates Court today as his bail application continues. Sibiya faces allegations including rape, human trafficking and the sexual grooming of a child. He has been in custody since his arrest on September 21st and has denied the allegations. The court proceedings come as Sibiya's career in the South African Police Services has also come to an end. Police spokesperson, that is Atlinda Mate, says Sibiya resigned with immediate effect after disciplinary proceedings against him began on Monday. And finally, the Congress of South African Trade Unions is expected to elect new leaders today as its 15th National Congress continues in Kempton Park. The Federation reconvened on Monday despite a pending legal challenge following the collapse of its previous Congress amid disputes over leadership and delegate credentials. But the gathering has already been overshadowed by fresh tensions within the alliance linking COSATU, the African National Congress and the South African Communist Party. ANC chairperson, that is Gwede Mantashe, walked out of the Congress without delivering his message of support after refusing to address delegates before the SACP. Those are some of the stories with your attention. Your views, comments and reactions are welcome on 079-468-5183. For now, your dose of motivation, TD Jakes with When My Season Comes, followed by our song of the day by Mikasa titled Mamela Leicester.
1: Touch somebody and tell them when God gets ready, when my season has come.

Alrighty, Kofifiland. So this is actually the song and not the teaching. So yeah, apologies for that. Let's get into our teaching for today by Bishop T.D. Jakes, titled "You Can Make It Happen." Then we'll take a listen to our song of the day. So that was actually a song, "When My Season Comes." But now let's get into the teaching. You can make it happen.

0: happen at this age. They're the reason why it happened at this level in life. It's not a mistake. It's not an accident. God didn't fall asleep on the job and the devil came in and wrecked the car. No, God never sleeps and he never slumbers. He's in complete control and he knows where you are and he knows how old you are and he knows how much time you spent and he knows what happened to you and he knows who walked out and left you and he knows who betrayed you and he knows who molested you and he knows who raped you and he knows who rejected you and he knows where you are in life and he knows about your bills and he knows about your degree and he knows you dropped out of school and he knows about what you didn't get and he knows about the health of your child and he knows about the condition of your neighborhood. Understand that and tell yourself nothing just happens. Whatever God has predetermined to happen will come to pass. And no devil in hell has ever been able to abort the purpose of God, not once. And yes, God gave you a human will and you're a free moral agent, but if you think that your human will is strong enough to change his divine will, you are tripping. You are out of your mind. God is God. He is in charge. He runs the universe.
1: There are moments when you're going to doubt yourself. There are rough times are going to come, but they have not come to stay. They have come to pass. It's very important for you to know that. Don't say I'm having a bad day. Say I'm having a character building day. And that as you go toward the future, begin to know that you have greatness within you. And if just one of you here begin to envision yourselves as being blessed and highly favored to reach your goals, if just one of you capture the essence of what that means, that you have greatness within you and a responsibility to manifest that greatness, you can touch millions of people's lives and the world will never be the same again because you came this way. It's possible for you to live your dream. It's necessary that you associate with winners, that you work your system, that you are relentless, that you never give up. It's you. You've got to take personal responsibility. You've got to make it your personal business to make it happen. And you've got to resolve within yourself that I can do this, that it's hard, but you've got to say, I'm the one.

0: Mika Sa with our song of the day titled Mamela Leicester. All right, 7 o'clock on the dot. Sipos Roti standing by with your news. Here's what you need to know at the top of the hour, 7 o'clock.
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2: Thank you very much to Natasha Hayne. This news bulletin is proudly brought to you by Didiro Sports Management with the news headlines at the hour 7 o'clock. Gauteng Health urges matriculants to prioritize mental health during examinations. CBS South African Police Service employment terminated following resignation during disciplinary hearing. And the Transport Department moves to ban driver's licenses as identity documents. With the news at 7 o'clock Central African Time on Kofifi FM 97.2, I am Siphosi Rutu. A warm good morning to you. The Gauteng Department of Health has urged the class of 2026 to prioritize their mental health as they begin their final matric examinations today. The department advises learners to follow realistic study schedules, take regular breaks, get enough sleep, and avoid last-minute cramming to prevent exhaustion and burnout. Parents and teachers are also encouraged to provide emotional support and avoid putting excessive pressure on learners, stressing that examination results do not define their worth or future. Learners experiencing emotional difficulties can seek help at public healthcare facilities or contact the South African Depression and Anxiety Group's 24-hour toll-free helpline on 0800-567-567. That's 0800-567-567. Now, to this next update, the case against alleged pastor Kephas Makwane and his two co-accused Ntsako Mathebula and Amanda Mnguni has been postponed to Friday for further investigation. The trio briefly appeared in the Atteridgeville Magistrates Court in Pretoria yesterday, facing charges linked to the death of a four-month-old baby. Makwane is also accused of raping the infant's mother. Here's the spokesperson for the National Prosecuting Authority, Lumka Mahajana.

Apologies about that. In other news, Pretoria and Johannesburg are expected to experience very hot and sunny conditions today, with temperatures forecast to reach 33 and 31 degrees Celsius respectively, according to AccuWeather. Residents are urged to take precautions against dehydration and heat stroke, particularly during strenuous outdoor activities, as the ultraviolet index is expected to reach extreme levels in 12 in both cities. Cape Town will be cooler at 20 degrees, with sunshine expected after a cloudy start. No rainfall is forecast is expected in three cities. Meanwhile, suspended Deputy National Police Commissioner Lieutenant General Shadrach Sibiya's employment with the South African Police Service has been terminated with immediate effect. Sibiya's lawyer tendered his resignation on Monday, shortly after disciplinary proceedings against him began. South African Police Service says his departure is regarded as a dishonorable discharge because disciplinary charges were still pending. The disciplinary process has consequently come to an end. And moving ahead with more news, South Africa's Transport Department plans to amend traffic regulations to stop driving licenses, learner's license, and traffic register number certificates from being used as general identification documents. The move follows a 2023 investigation that uncovered widespread misuse of traffic register numbers. The following audio is a courtesy of ENCA News. Here's the Department of Transport Minister Barbara Creasy.

0: Our apologies with that technical glitch there in the audio. We'll be back with that story in the next upcoming news bulletins at 8 o'clock. And now, in your weather update, starting with Johannesburg, it is currently 15 degrees Celsius this morning and it will peak at a maximum of 31 degrees Celsius. Pretoria, it is currently 18 degrees Celsius this morning and it will peak at a maximum of 34 degrees Celsius. Cape Town, it is currently 11 degrees Celsius this morning and it will peak at a maximum of 21 degrees Celsius. And ending with Durban, it is currently 21 degrees Celsius this morning and it will peak at a maximum of 26 degrees Celsius. On the markets update, the rand to the US dollar, it is currently trading at 16 rands and 53 cents and 21 rands and 83 cents to the British pound. On the commodities markets, gold is trading at 4,195 rands and 16 cents per ounce. Platinum is trading at 1,699 rands and 72 cents per ounce. And Brent crude oil is trading at 105 rands and 45 cents a barrel. Recapping on the top stories at 7 o'clock. Gauteng Health Department urges matriculants to prioritize mental health during examinations. And CBS, South African Police Service employment terminated following resignation during disciplinary hearing. And Transport Department moves to ban driver's licenses as identity documents. If you have any local news that you would like Kofifi FM to follow up on, feel free to send us a WhatsApp to 079-468-5183. That's 079-468-5183. 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The next news update is coming up at 8 o'clock for Kofifi FM News. I am C. Posirutu, leaving you with Natasha Hain on Kofifi Breakfast Show. 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
1: 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And we feel so good about it. So stay tuned and enjoy Die Stasie van die Nasie met die groot sensatie.

0: Boulevard and Gustav Street. And traffic is slow on the eastbound of Indirka's Road heading towards the Oswald Road and Railroad Park and Rampart Bridge. Expect delays with traffic queuing on Best and Deer Drive East and Jim Fisher Road. On Malibongwe Drive, expect delays on the southbound and is heading towards River Road in Khayesan and travelling further south, anticipate delays approaching President Fisher Road in Sharon Lee. On the N1 North, anticipate some delays at Malibongwe Drive and expect delays on the southbound of Winnie Mandela Drive and Makhalisikh approaching Leslie Avenue. In Bryanston, anticipate delays on Homestead Avenue approaching Main Road, and in River Lee, traffic is heavy on Nuzrec Road. It's travelling towards Main Reef Road. Anticipate delays on the eastbound of Main Reef Road in Amalgam approaching Church Street. On the M1 North, the traffic is moving slowly with delays from Boysons Road, travelling through the Crown Interchange and Double Decker section heading towards Carr Street in Newtown, and also anticipate delays on the M2 West approach and the Crown Interchange joining the M1 North. In Selby, expect delays on the northbound of Boysons Road approaching Trump Street, and on the N3 North, there are delays travelling between Elands and Geldenhuys Interchange in Germiston. In Midrand, expect delays in Glen Austin on the westbound of Dale Road heading towards Martfontein Road. Also expect delays on the westbound of Olifantsfontein Road heading towards Allen Road. In Blue Hills, there are delays on the eastbound of Summit Road heading towards Plantation Road. And anticipate delays on R55 South heading towards Dumbwater Road in Blue Hills, with further delays towards Arthur Avenue in Cawthorne. And lastly, there's slow-moving traffic on the N1 South that's leaving Centurion heading towards Olifantsfontein Road in Midrand. For any complaints, incidents, or reports of accidents, you can call 0800 002 587 or 011 375 5911. And this is Superintendent Lani Fihlo of JMPD, reminding motorists to take it easy, drive safely, obey the rules of the road, stay buckled up, don't text and drive, and don't drink and drive.
1: Happy Vier jy jou verjaarsdag of jou huweliksherdenking? 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

Med Vavas, yeah, taking us to 21 minutes after 7 o'clock. I most certainly hope that you're having a better morning on your end. Definitely a rough start for me on my end, but no complaints. Dankie dat jy ingeskakel is, Koffie Philander. Dankie dat jy hierdie radiostasie gekies het om die oggend saam met jou te begin en selfs deur te bring. Today's playlist, I believe, will be medicine for the South African soul. Every song that we have selected this morning is to uplift, recharge, and remind both you and me that no matter what, your health matters, and small shifts made today can lead to big change tomorrow. So drinkie water, rus, check up on a loved one, book that doctor's appointment, selfs miskien moet jy tandarts toe gaan, so maak haar die afspraak, and yeah, let go of things that's out of your control, and I'm definitely saying this to myself as well. All right, it is time for us to play the Healthy Lifestyle Tuesday edition of the Guess What Day It Is challenge, where I am challenging you to guess what commemorative day we happen to be commemorating today. I also would like to say that it's anyone's game, Kofi Philander. I encourage you to play along. I encourage you to participate because, the quickest fingers with the correct guess always wins. So, dat kan jy wees, maar jy moet deelneem. All right, so, in the coming seconds, you are going to listen to one song, and I want you to listen to the name of the title of the song. I want you to listen out for the name of the band or the musician and the lyrics in order for you to participate in the Guess What Day It Is challenge. All that I am simply asking you to do is guess what national day we happen to be commemorating today based on this specific song. You can send through your guesses on 079-468-5183. I remind you that up for grabs, we have that big bag of bragging rights, so please do participate because you could be the winner of that big bag of virtual bragging rights. We didn't have a winner yesterday, so let's see how things pan out today. All right, Kofi Philander, so I also would like to say that if you happen to be celebrating anything significant today, please do reach out to us, be it a birthday, a wedding anniversary, perhaps a promotion, or any other milestone. Let us know on 079-468-5183. This morning, we'll be taking a listen to a song by the OJs titled You Won't Fail. This is the song that we've chosen for the Healthy Lifestyle Tuesday edition of the Guest What Day It Is challenge, where I am challenging you to guess what commemorative day we happen to be commemorating today based on You Won't Fail by the OJs. Can you guess what commemorative day we happen to be commemorating today based on this song? Well, head onto our WhatsApp line 079-468-5183 and all the bragging rights could be yours. Good luck.

29 minutes just after 7 o'clock. The OJs with you on Phil, taking us back to the year 1980. Did you enjoy the song? A reminder to the class of 2026. You won't fail. Put in the work, put in the hours, get the rest that you deserve, and give it your best. All right, Kofi Philander, that was a song that we chose for today's Guess What Day It Is challenge. Quite very, very easy. So let's see who has won the Healthy Lifestyle Tuesday edition of the Guess What Day It Is challenge. Let's get that drum roll going. Our winner for today says here, good morning, and then he says it's Day of Failure. So yes, you are correct. It is International Day of Failure. What does that entail? Well, let's firstly give Philip a round of applause for guessing our commemorative day correctly and winning himself that big bag of bragging rights. Yes, Kofi Philander, today marks International Day of Failure, a day that challenges us to actually look at the word failure differently. Because sometimes the job interview doesn't go as planned, the business idea doesn't take off, the opportunity slips away, and perhaps things don't always pan out the way you wanted it to. And despite our best efforts, things at times simply don't work out, Kofi Philander. But what if failure is not the end of the road? What if it's part of the journey? So International Day for Failure was initiated by students at Aalto University in Finland to challenge the fear of making mistakes, particularly among aspiring entrepreneurs. The idea was simple. When people are too afraid to fail, they may never take the first step towards building something new. And the message soon gained attention beyond the university. Back in 2011, Nokia chairperson, that is Joma Olila, publicly supported the initiative, helping bring the conversation about failure into the spotlight. The day reminds us that even some of the world's most celebrated achievers have also faced setbacks along the way. And I hope this speaks to some of us who have encountered, you know, challenges or obstacles along the path of our lives. Maybe this morning you've had a couple of hiccups, and I remind you that Albert Einstein and Steve Jobs, for example, encountered criticism, rejection, and challenges before some of their best known achievements came to fruition. Their stories remind us this morning that success is not always a straight line. Sometimes progress actually comes after disappointment, difficult lessons, and the courage to try again. And ek weet somtyds wil ons nie dit hoor nie, because you know, it's still too raw, it's still too early, you're still, you know, trying to clean the wound. But American politician, that is Robert F. Kennedy, captured this spirit when he said, only those who dare to fail greatly can ever achieve greatly. I repeat, only those who dare to fail greatly can ever achieve greatly. 32 minutes just after 7 o'clock. If you've just tuned in, well, we have just completed our Guess What Day It Is challenge, and today marks International Day for Failure. Thank you to each and everyone who participated. How exactly do we go about marking International Day for Failure? Well, you can start by looking at the setbacks of people you actually admire. Their stories, Kofi Philander, may also reveal that what looked like the end at a specific time actually turned out to be the turning point. Take a chance on something you've been putting off because you're afraid of rejection. It could be applying for that job, starting a small business, learning a new skill, or finally sharing an idea you've been keeping to yourself. And when things don't work out, Kofi Philander, take a moment to ask yourself, what did this experience actually teach me? What could I do differently next time? Of course, not every failure automatically leads to success. Some setbacks hurt, some cost us time and definitely money, and some require us to change direction altogether, but there can still be lessons worth carrying forward. So it is important that you realize making a mistake does not make you a failure. Experiencing a setback does not erase your potential. Sometimes the courage to begin again is just as important as the courage to begin in the first place. So wherever you are in your journey,
this morning. Don't allow the fear of getting it wrong to stop you from trying. Learn from the fall. Take the lesson, and when you're ready, get back up and keep moving. This International Day for Failure, I would like to leave you with this, that failure may be part of your story, but it does not have to be the end of it. 34 minutes after 7.

0: It has just gone 35 minutes after 7 o'clock. I also just need to tell you that there will be an advertisement during this morning's Morning Glory foreplay. So please just be mindful of that. And there will be a slight change to this morning's broadcast as well. So at 8:30 this morning, we will be listening to an interview with Herman Mashaba. So please do also keep your ears out for that one coming up between 8:30 and 8:45 this morning. Between 9 and 10 a.m., we have the Ask Helen Zille series with the Honorable James Hetelo alongside Simon Cotty. Together, they'll be hosting Helen Zille, and you can, of course, join the discussion, join the conversation, ask Helen Zille any pertinent questions that you have. I also remind you this Healthy Lifestyle Tuesday that the Helen Zille series is a paid for series. So please, if you are listening right now and you would also like to host your own show or host your service, your product, you'd like us to promote it, well, feel free to get in touch with our marketing team. Kindly just drop them an email at info@kavifafm.co.za. That is info@kavifafm.co.za. And in the subject matter, just indicate that you'd like to promote your political party. Perhaps you'd like to advertise your product or your service. Feel free to do so. Remember that email address, info@kavifafm.co.za. 36 minutes after 7 o'clock, let's get into our Morning Glory foreplay. You by now know it is a Healthy Lifestyle Tuesday, so that means it is definitely either a musician born, bred and buttered in South Africa or definitely a band. So any one of the two. So it's a bit easier, I believe, because it's part of who we are. It's music that we grew up listening to. So let's get into your clue for today. Thereafter, we'll give you the opportunity of listening to some of their greatest hits. And what I need from you is for you to tell me who is at the center of the Morning Glory foreplay. The first Kavifalander to give me the correct name of the artist or the band will then win today's all-important 1 point. For now, let's get into your clue. In the South Africa of the 1970s, when apartheid enforced racial separation, one musical group dared to bring people together through rhythm, dance, and a shared love of music. This group was formed by English-born musician and anthropologist. I almost gave the name away because then it would be too easy. So the group was formed by an English-born musician and anthropologist alongside a very good friend of his, and together they created a distinctive sound blending traditional Zulu music with Western folk and contemporary influences. The result was energetic, infectious music that crossed cultural boundaries and challenged the divisions of the time. This band's music was about more than the beat. In a society determined to keep people apart, this band made music that reflected the possibility of a different kind of South Africa. Who are we talking about? Do you reckon you know is at the center of the Morning Glory foreplay? Well, let me know. 079-468-5183, and that all important 1 point could be yours. 38 minutes just after 7 o'clock. Sit back, relax, and enjoy your Healthy Lifestyle Tuesday edition of the Morning Glory foreplay.
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3: It is exactly 1 minute before the top of the hour, 8 o'clock. Okay, I beg to differ. It's just gone 8 o'clock on the dot. We have Sipho Siroto with your news, your second news bulletin of the morning. And Kofifi Landa, we'd just like to apologize. Actually, I'd like to apologize due to the audio that wasn't playing earlier. So we're going to try and figure out if everything has been fixed. So please do bear with us during this morning's second news bulletin of the morning. Sipho Siroto with your news.
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5: Thank you very much to Natasha Hain. This news bulletin is proudly brought to you by Ditiro Sports Management with the news headlines at the hour 8 o'clock. Mother and three children die in suspected arson attack in Protea South, Soweto. And case against alleged pastor and co-accused postponed. Public Works Minister Dean McPherson rejects claims that Public Works is neglecting Nkandla residents' infrastructure upgrades. With the news at 8 o'clock, Central African Time on Kofifi FM 97.2, IMC Poserutu. Good morning. The Protea South community in Soweto is mourning the deaths of a mother and her three children following a shack fire allegedly started by the children's father. It is alleged that the suspect poured thinners over the shack and set it alight while the family was sleeping, trapping them inside. The children, aged 3, 9 and 13, died at the scene while their mother later succumbed to her burn injuries in hospital. Neighbors reportedly tried to rescue the family but were unable to overcome the flames. The suspect remains at large and police investigations are continuing. Community patroller Walter Mnisi says the community is deeply saddened by the tragedy. Now, to this next update, the case against alleged pastor Kephas Makwane and his two co-accused Ntsako Mathebula and Amanda Mnguni has been postponed to Friday for further investigation. The trio briefly appeared at the Atteridgeville Magistrates Court in Pretoria yesterday, facing charges linked to a death of a four-month-old baby. Makwane is also accused of raping the infant's mother. Here's the spokesperson for the National Prosecuting Authority, Lumka Mahajana.
6: The three accused appeared briefly before the Magistrate's Court. It is a pastor and his two wives. One of the wives, collectively, they are facing a charge of conspiracy to commit murder and fraud. However, accused number one and the pastor are then facing additional charges of premeditated murder, kidnapping, human trafficking, robbery with aggravating circumstances, and two counts of kidnapping. So basically, the allegations are that before the incident happened on the 7th of October, the pastor and the three wives opened a funeral policy against the victim.
5: And in other news, Mayor's Park residents in Pretoria East have been without electricity for 13 days following a fire at the Watloo substation on September 29th. The outage has disrupted households, with residents reporting spoiled food and increased costs from running generators. Ward 41 Councillor Ben Chapman says technicians are finding multiple underground cable faults as they work to restore supply. The city city of Tshwane says 8 of 10 identified cable faults have been repaired, but there is still no confirmed restoration time for all affected residents. Meanwhile, the Jacob Zuma Foundation has accused the Department of Public Works and Infrastructure of failing to maintain former President Jacob Zuma's Nkandla residence. Foundation spokesperson Mzwanele Manyi says the government is not implementing cabinet policies that provide for the maintenance of former president's residences. However, Public Works Minister Dean McPherson has rejected the allegations, saying the department maintains security infrastructure at the former president's homes, but not legally permitted to maintain Zuma's private residence. Here's the Public Works Minister, Dean McPherson.
7: We, as the Department of Public Works, maintain the security infrastructure of all former heads of state. That is which they are entitled to, and that is which we do. What Mr. Manny wants is us to go far beyond that. He wants us to maintain the private residence of an individual. That is not permissible under law. The Constitutional Court has already ruled on that. The Public Protector has already ruled on that.
5: Moving ahead with more news, suspended Deputy National Police Commissioner Lieutenant General Shadrach Sibiya's employment with the South African Police Service has been terminated with immediate effect. Sibiya's lawyer tendered his resignation on Monday, shortly after disciplinary proceedings against him began. SAPS says his departure is regarded as a dishonorable discharge because disciplinary charges were still pending. The disciplinary process has consequently come to an end. In your weather update, starting with Johannesburg, it is currently 15 degrees Celsius this morning and it will peak at a maximum of 31 degrees Celsius. Pretoria, it is currently 18 degrees Celsius this morning and it will peak at a maximum of 34 degrees Celsius. Cape Town, it is currently 11 degrees Celsius this morning and it will peak at a maximum of 21 degrees Celsius. And ending with Durban, it is currently 21 degrees Celsius this morning and it will peak at a maximum of 26 degrees Celsius. On the markets update, the rand to the US dollar is trading at 16 rands and 53 cents and 21 rands and 84 cents to the British pound. On the commodities markets, gold is trading at 4,190 rands and 98 cents per ounce. Platinum is trading at 1,696 rands and 75 cents per ounce. And Brent crude oil is trading at 105 rands and 56 cents a barrel. Recapping on the top stories at 8 o'clock. Mother and three children die in suspected arson attack in Protea South, Soweto. Case against alleged pastor and co-accused postponed. And the Zuma Foundation accuses Public Works of neglecting Nkandla. If you have any local news that you would like Kofifi FM to follow up on, feel free to send us a WhatsApp to 079-468-5183. That's 079-468-5183. This news bulletin was proudly brought to you by Ditiro Sports Management. The next news update is coming up at 11 o'clock with Nikki Hendricks for Kofifi FM News. I am C. Poseruto, leaving you with Natasha Hayne on the third and final hour of Kofifi Breakfast Show. Good morning.
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8: BBC News with Neil Nunes. A major new international study of dementia has predicted that by 2050, the number of people diagnosed with the condition will double. It also warns that women will be disproportionately affected. The details from Bernadette Keogh.
9: The research found that globally, just under 11.5 million people developed dementia in 2023. And by the middle of this century, the figure will rise to more than 24.5 million. The study by the Centre for Healthy Brain Ageing at the University of New South Wales looked at populations in 18 countries and territories. It found cases were highest among women and people living in low-income and middle-income countries, with the authors recommending women's brain health be prioritised and risk factors like hormonal changes and unequal education or job opportunities investigated.
8: The Iranian-backed Houthis have claimed another attack on Riyadh's international airport. A spokesman for the group said they had fired a ballistic missile. There's been no official confirmation from Saudi Arabia. The UN spokesperson Stéphane Dujarric has said the organization's Secretary General Antonio Guterres strongly condemns the Houthi attacks.
10: Attacks on civilians, attacks on civilian infrastructure are a violation of international law, and they must stop. The Secretary General also remains deeply concerned about the ongoing military escalation inside Yemen and calls upon parties to exercise restraint and prevent any further escalation.
8: As the war in the Middle East continues to disrupt supplies of energy, the International Monetary Fund says the world economy had shown surprising resilience. Our economics editor Faisal Islam reports from the IMF annual meeting in Bangkok.
11: In a time of multiple economic, geopolitical and energy crises, the world's finance ministers are meeting in Thailand to try to firm up the foundations of the global economy. The good news, at least so far, is that the world may be learning to cope better with these global shocks, according to the IMF's latest World Economic Outlook. The downgrades to economic forecasts for many major economies made at the start of the Iran war are being reversed. The IMF points to the flexibility of both supply and demand for energy, more than halving its forecasts of the Iran war hit to the world economy.
8: The Somali-born Democratic Congresswoman Ilhan Omar says she's the target of political intimidation by Donald Trump after U.S. Homeland Security agents raided her home. She described the raid weeks before the midterm elections in the U.S. as an attempt to weaponize law enforcement. U.S. media say the search warrant relates to an investigation into the immigration paperwork that Ms. Omar's father submitted on her behalf when she was a child. This is the world news from the BBC. Pope Leo will go into hospital on Tuesday for surgery to remove a lump found on his lung. The Pope himself had announced the news during last Sunday's

0: Hollywood analysts say the latest Tom Cruise film, Digger, is on course to lose $245 million, one of the biggest losses in film history. Global box office takings for the satirical black comedy, which stars Cruise as the oil magnate Digger Rockwell, have reached only $35 million since it's released at the start of October. The film critic Siobhan Sinnott explains why the big-budget thriller has gone down so badly.
1: It is, at its heart, a small art house black comedy satire about climate catastrophe and political dysfunction that even Tom Cruise's star power can't make something that nails together two such unconventional bedfellows into a mainstream blockbuster for audiences.
0: The actor R.J. Mitty has best known for his role in the award-winning TV series Breaking Bad, has died. He was 34. His representatives confirmed he died in Brownsville, Texas. A cause of death was not disclosed. In the series, Mitty played the son of the lead character, Walter White. That's the latest BBC World News.
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3: Out of the huts of history's shame, I rise. Up from a past rooted in pain, I rise. A black ocean leaping and wide, welling and swelling, I bear in the tide. Leaving behind nights of terror and fear, I rise. Into a daybreak miraculously clear, I rise. Bringing the gifts that my ancestors gave, I am the hope and the dream of the slave. And so, I rise.
4: Geniet jou dag elke dag. Welkom binne. Wees thuis. 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

Good morning to all the listeners. The peak hour is underway and volumes have built significantly across all major freeways and corridors in the city of Johannesburg. Here's your second traffic update for this Tuesday morning. Starting in Protea Glen, expect delays on R559. It's heading towards Impala Road. And there are those ongoing road works along the Golden Highway and Zachariah Park and the Higher, Eldorado Park and in Devland. Anticipate delays travelling through those areas. And anticipate delays on the N1 North, N12 East. This from the Golden Highway exit in Devland, travelling through the Dipcliff Interchange. On Chris Sunny Road, expect delays on the eastbound. It's from UJ Sway to Campus to Nicholas Street in Power Park. Lando, anticipate delays on Clipspray Valley Road and on Sway to Highway coming from Zimklape, and both those routes are heading towards the N17 traffic circle. Anticipate delays on the northbound of Ellis Mtsweledi Road approaching Main Reef Road in Roodepoort. This is due to ongoing road works there. In Leratong, there are delays on R558 at Cox Street North. That's next to Leratong Hospital. And expect delays on Randfontein Road East, travelling between Leratong Village and Witbooi. And travelling further east on Randfontein Road, there are delays in Roodepoort from Nektumi Boulevard to Gustav Street. In Krobler Park, expect delays on Progress Road and expect delays on the northbound of Corlett Avenue in Princes from Albertina Sisulu to Andiakas Road. Expect heavy delays in Klofendal, that's on Vilger Road and Christian De Wet Road, and there are also heavy delays in Mariesburg in both directions on Albertina Sisulu Road heading towards Arthur Matthews Avenue. Anticipate delays in Bosmont and in Cruces on Albertina Sisulu and Commander Road, and expect further delays in Harmony Street in Westbury heading towards Perth Road. Anticipate delays in Florida North and in Florida Glen, that's on Gordon and Hendrik Borgita Road. And in Constantia Kloof, there are delays on William Nicol Drive, heading towards Hendrik Borgita Road. In Honeydew, expect delays on the eastbound of Besnandia Drive, heading towards Jew Street. And in Rampark Ridge, expect delays on John Forster Road, heading towards Besnandia Drive. With further delays on Easterhoe Drive, heading towards Malapa Road. Also expect delays still in Rampark Ridge, with traffic queuing on Besnandia Drive East and Chimfershire Road. On the N1 North, anticipate delays at Bayers Nadir, Malibongwe and at Winnie Mandela Drive, and expect heavy delays on

Witkopen Road East in Rotang. In Kai San, the delays on Malibongwe Drive, that's towards Boundary Road on the northbound and towards River Road on the southbound, and travelling further south, expect delays in Sharon Lee heading towards the N1. And expect heavy delays in both directions on Cedar Road, travelling between Four Ways and Cedar Lakes. On Winnie Mandela Drive, the delays on the southbound heading towards Broad Acres Drive in Dainfern, and travelling south on Winnie Mandela Drive, expect heavy delays in Magaliesig from Witkopen Road to Leslie Avenue, and travelling further south, expect delays heading towards Ballyclare Drive in Bryanston. And there are heavy delays in Lone Hill and Paulshof, that's on Witkopen Road East and Main Road South. Expect further delays on the southbound of Main Road heading towards Sloan Street in Bryson. And still on Main Road, there are delays in both directions heading towards Lachlan Road and Glenfairness. In Sunning Hill, there are delays on Rivonia Road South, and it's heading towards Witkopen Road and the N1. Anticipate delays on Douglas Drive and Crossvenor Road, leaving Douglasdale, travelling towards Bryson, with further delays on Crossvenor Road in Bryson, heading towards Bryson Drive. Expect heavy delays in Bryson and in Kensington B, with traffic queuing on Homestead Avenue and Brumfisher Drive. There are delays on the eastbound of Republic Road heading towards Woodlands Avenue in Hurlingham, and expect delays on Dunner Road in Victory Park heading towards Berry Hadsock Avenue, and anticipate further delays on Victory Road and 6th Street, that's in Greenside, and in Parkhurst heading towards 4th Avenue. There are delays on Glen Eagles Road in Emerentia heading towards Berry Hadsock Avenue, and expect further delays on Glen Eagles Road in Greenside heading towards Gears Avenue. Then still in Greenside, expect delays with traffic queuing on Greenway, Green Hill and Wicklow Avenue. Anticipate delays in Richmond and in Parktown on Berry Hadsock Avenue, Napier and Empire Road. And in Paulshop, there are delays on the eastbound of Albertina Cecily Road heading towards the Deutsch Street. In Riverlea, traffic is queuing on Nusrec Road with delays heading towards Main Reef Road, and in Amalgam, expect delays on the eastbound of Main Reef Road approaching Church Street. There are delays on Crownwood Road in Teta from Amethyst Road to the Soweto Highway overpass heading towards Crown. Also expect delays on Soweto Highway in Boysens Reserve, travelling into Boysens, and in Selby, there are delays on the northbound of Boysens Road heading towards Trump Street. In traffic is heavy on the M1 North. Expect delays travelling between Boysens Road and Smith Street in Bramfontein. Also expect delays on the M2 West travelling towards the Crown Interchange, joining the M1 North. In Houghton, expect delays on Houghton Drive and Castlegory Road. And in Sandton, expect delays on Catherine Street in Parlour Park heading towards Grayson Drive. Also expect delays on the M1 North and southbound off-ramps onto Grayson Drive. On the N3 North, expect heavy delays in Germiston travelling between Elands and Geldenhuys Interchange. And in Midrand, there are heavy delays on the westbound of Allendale Road that's leaving Klipfontein View, heading towards Waterfall View Estate. In Glen Austin, expect delays on the westbound of Dale Road, and also anticipate delays on Allen and Olifantsfontein Road. And there are delays on the eastbound of Summit Road in Blue Hills heading towards Plantation Road. Expect further delays on Olifantsfontein Road in Countryview heading towards the N1. And traffic is also heavy on R55 South heading towards Dumbwater Road in Blue Hills and Arthur Avenue in Cawthorne, with further delays on Pitts Avenue in Kyalami heading towards Allendale Road. Lastly, there's slow moving traffic on the N1 South, and that's leaving Centurion travelling towards Olifantsfontein Road in Midrand. For any complaints, incidents, or reports of accidents, you can call 0800 002 587 or 011 375 5911. And this is Superintendent Lani Fihlo of JMPD reminding motorists to take it easy, drive safely, obey the rules of the road, stay buckled up, don't text and drive, and don't drink and drive.

It has just gone 21 minutes after 8 o'clock. Welcome to the final hour of your Healthy Lifestyle Tuesday edition of your favorite breakfast show with myself, Natasha Hain. As always, a great pleasure being in your company, Kofifiland. You can communicate with us throughout this morning's broadcast on 079-468-5183. How's your morning been thus far? Well, I definitely hope that you enjoyed the wonderful selection of music that we treated you to. Some great South African music this Healthy Lifestyle Tuesday. We of course started our show off with some soulful music. We had Loyiso teaming up with Langa Mavuso giving us Inclizio, Lira with Made For Me. This Is My Time is what Denny Kay featuring Kabelo and Terry Walker said, and we also listened to Jamali with Maybe Today Could Be The Day, where things just go the way they ought to, the way they were planned on going. So let's see how things go during the rest of this day. We also had some classics by you, Masikela, giving us Cheleche and PJ Powers with Jabulani. Just before 7, we filled you in on the day's developing stories before we then listened to our dose of motivation by TD Jakes and Les Brown titled You Can Make It. As iemand vir jou gesê vanoggend jy kan dit nie maak nie, jy sal dit nie maak nie. Ek hoop dit was nou net die motivering wat jy bemoedig genodig het om jou te bemoedig hierdie Dinsdagoggend. You Can Make It. We also listen to our song of the day, Mikasa with Mamela. Luister, baie belangrik. We shouldn't listen to respond, we should listen to literally understand. Very, very important. All right, at the top of the hour, 7 and 8 o'clock, we had our local and national news served by Sipho Siroto, and the BBC informed us about what is happening internationally. Superintendent Tlhani Fitla serving us our respective traffic updates throughout this morning's broadcast. At around 10 minutes after 7, we played the Guess What Day It Is challenge, where we challenged you to guess what commemorative day we happen to be commemorating today. And in case you missed it, well, Kofifiland, today marks International Day of Failure. Not speaking about, listen, you are going to fail, but basically telling you about the lessons, the key lessons that we need to take from, you know, moments where we are tested, where we are tried. International Day for Failure seeks to challenge us to look at failure differently, because failure teaches us is very, very important. International Day for Failure was initiated by students at Aalto University in Finland to challenge the fear of making mistakes, particularly among aspiring entrepreneurs. The idea was simple. When people are too afraid to fail, they may never take the first step toward building something new. So I hope this Healthy Lifestyle Tuesday that you were encouraged to take that big leap of faith, to take that step of faith. I trust that I encouraged this Healthy Lifestyle Tuesday to take a chance on yourself. Take a bet on yourself. 24 minutes just after 8 o'clock. Between 7:35 and 8 a.m., we served your morning glory foreplay with Juluka taking over our center stage during this morning's morning glory foreplay. I know a number of you said, Natasha, is Johnny Clegg and Sipho Mkhunu. So the answer I was looking for specifically this morning was the name of the band, and that is, or rather was, Juluka created. This band created a distinctive sound blending traditional Zulu music with Western folk and also contemporary influences, and the result was, of course, energetic, infectious music that crossed cultural boundaries and also challenged the divisions of the time. Did you enjoy this morning's Morning Glory foreplay? If you did, well, head onto our WhatsApp line, 079-468-5183. For now, let's reveal who has won the all-important 1 point. In 5 minutes' time, we will be joined by Herman Mashaba, who joins us this Healthy Lifestyle Tuesday to speak about his book, Black Like You. We, of course, also would like to invite you into the conversation. Would you like to ask him any questions? Well, feel free to do so on 079-468-5183.

Well, someone was definitely on a winning streak this morning. Philip, short and sweet, just saying Juluka. Is he correct? He definitely is. Congratulations to you, Philip, all the way from Alberton.

Alrighty, Philip, so you are still in first place now with 48 points rather to your tally on the Morning Glory 4-play scoreboard. Philip, all the way from Alberton, leading the Morning Glory 4-play scoreboard. In second place, we still have Mrs. Mary Robinson from Sophia Town with 23 points. Joint third place, we have Auntie C from El Dorado Park and Stacey from Port Shepston. They have 9 points each and they are in third place. En vierde plek het ons vir Charlene van Westbury met 7 punte. Vijfde plek het ons vir Patricia Peterson van Westbury, Beautiful Manor from Bosmont en Auntie Dilema Gas van Noordgesig. Hulle is aan vijfde plek met 6 punte elk. Sesde plek het ons vir Auntie Sophia van Innerdale. She has 5 points. Seventh place we have an associate from Claremont with 4 points. Eighth place we still have Denise Barnes from Bolter and Anonymous. They are in eighth place with 3 points each. In ninth place we have Natalie Barnes from Westbury with 2 points, and then in 10th place we have Henrietta from Walrow Park, we have Maureen from Westbury, we have Auntie Marjorie from Sophia Town, Ricky Lake from Toekomstrus, Mama Cage from Klipspruit, Mr. Fanny Kumalo from Deepkloof, Edwin Jackson from Riverlee, Vernon from Noordgesig, Netta from Klipspruit, Ida from Coronationville and natuurlijk Tabo van Naledi. They are in 10th place. I remind you this Healthy Lifestyle Tuesday that our top 4 will be gifted with the opportunity of curating their very own Morning Glory 4-play selection towards the end of this year. So the stakes are definitely rather high. All right, Kofi Philander, we're going to listen to our Afrikaanse Trevor van die Ochend while we get in touch with Herman Mashaba. Remember that it is important that you join the conversation. Maybe this is how you're encouraged then to also go out and purchase the book and also get your hands on it to, you know, learn from Herman Mashaba and also get a bit more background as to the man that we see right now. Where did things begin for him? We always remind you at Kofifa FM 97.2 that your story is important. And after all, this is Kofifa FM 97.2, where it all began.

0: 32 minute net na 8. Dit was ons Afrikaanse treffer van die oggend. Rivers and Bridges House Band met Sonet Bridges. Gesamenlik gee hulle vir ons Afrikaanse kinders. Alright, Kofi Philander, as mentioned earlier, we are now joined by Herman Mashaba. So Herman Mashaba joins us this morning to have a very important discussion with us this South Ala South Tuesday, and I hope that you'll be engaging with us this South Ala South Tuesday. So today we, of course, have the privilege of speaking to a man whose life story offers us a powerful reflection, Kofi Philander, on determination, resilience, entrepreneurship, and also the courage, the courage to challenge the circumstances into which one is born. Our guest this morning, Herman Mashaba, is South African entrepreneur, author, and political leader, best known for founding Black Like Me, a hair care brand that grew into one of the country's best known black-owned businesses. He has also served as the executive mayor of Johannesburg. So his autobiography, I know a number of you have been fortunate enough to listen to some of the episodes aired on Kofifa FM 97.2. So Black Like You, co-written with Isabella Morris, takes us through his journey from growing up under apartheid and facing significant challenges to building a successful business and eventually Kofi Philander entering public life. It is a story about ambition, perseverance, and the pursuit of opportunity in a society where the odds were often stacked up against him. Now, the story is reaching a new generation through an audiobook, bringing these experiences and lessons to audiences in a new and accessible way at a time when many young South Africans are grappling with unemployment, limited opportunities, and uncertainty about the future. The story raises important questions about resilience, personal responsibility, and what it actually takes to build a different future. So let us begin by firstly saying good morning, Mr. Mashaba, and thank you for joining us.
1: Good morning, Natasha, and good morning to Kofifi listeners. I feel so bad that I've not been in your station in few years. I used to be a regular guest at your stations, but I'm glad that finally I've been given this opportunity to be back on Kofifi FM.
0: No, we're so glad to host you. So let's dig right in. So Black Like You tells the story of your journey from growing up under apartheid to becoming a successful entrepreneur. What would you say has inspired you to tell your story, and what did you hope readers would take away from it?
1: In fact, I think my inspiration came the day I was born, 26th of August, 1959. I just turned 67 in August this year. So my life was shaped by my grandfather the day I was born. Because on the day I was born, obviously I was told this later on in life when I started realizing myself that I'm a human being, because everyone in the community called me High Man. That was the name everyone called me on, and including my family, my parents, my mother, you know. And but when I looked at my birth certificate and all my registration at school and so forth, I was Philip something. And now, obviously, the community and everyone, including my mother and everyone, then related to me where this High Man comes from. This High Man came from my grandfather, who used to work as a security officer, Machingilan. We used to call them Machingilan those days for the Harangua municipality. He happened to have been home on the day I was born, and went around everyone in the village the way in going to fetch water for my mother. He was the happy, they'd never seen him so happy, telling them about the High Man's arrival, you know. And that became now my name, which was really very strange. And I meant so much to my grandfather, because by the time I woke up in this world, I had already lost my father. I was told when I woke up to this world, I was now in a child-headed household with my sisters, and the eldest being 17 years my senior, then I asked her, where's my father? They says, no, he died when you were 2. And then what about my mother, your mother? Then it says, no, your mother is in Johannesburg cleaning white homes and looking after white children. And then I said, what about me? So that's a kind of environment I grew up in. But I meant so much to my grandfather, who used to come home by bicycle from Harankua to Amanskraal. And every time as he entered the village, he'll be screaming looking for me, and he'll spend so much every time we was home, wanted to spend a big percentage of his time for a weekend with me. And obviously Easter's will spend a week, and then the whole of December the part of January will be home, and he wanted to spend time with me. But what was happening, he was really shaping my outlook in life in terms of preparing me for the future, instilling a sense of self-reliance, self-responsibility, and instilling in me to make sure that I don't live someone else's dream. I must live my own dream. And, I remember when I turned 14, 15, becoming a teenager, I was so resentful of my grandfather, because for me as a youngster, it was an embarrassment the way he so loved me. I did not understand. And I used to say, but this old man expects too much from me. What is expecting me to become in the future is unreasonable. Until later on in life, at the age of 22, it now dawned on me that I needed to do something about my life.
0: No, thank you very much. I can hear the emotion. I can hear how, the smile comes up, the joy in your heart is stirred, and it just flows through the words you were sharing. And I would like to also just say happy belated birthday, 67 years of grace. And is your grandfather still alive? Because as you mentioned, he was the one that saw this great potential. He was the one that was, just inspiring you to become this great man. Is he alive to see this man coming into being?
1: No, I'm afraid, as you can imagine, he died at the age of 76.
0: Wow.
1: In 1978, when I was doing Form 5. So he died many years ago, 1978, and he was 76 when he died. And you can imagine his son, my father died at the age of 42. And my father, for some reason, obviously we don't know how the circumstances under which he died. I believe he just got sick and died at the age of 42, leaving my mother before even building a house. People don't understand that. From the day I was born until I started Black Like Me in 1985, the first time I had a stable home was when I bought myself a house in 1986 in Harankua, and the same 2 months later I bought my mother a house in Temba in Amanskraal, and my mother also died at 74. So my mother, from the time she got married to my father in 1942, they never had their own home. So for me, my upbringing, we used to live in family homes. The one few years you'll be in one home, because people will always be in Joburg or somewhere, there'll be a house available. So when I opened my eyes to this world, where realizing I'm a human being, I was living in a tin house. So this shacks that we call shacks today, during our days we used to call them tin house, two room house with my sisters. having to go to school in winter without shoes. School fees during our days, started school in 1966. School was not free, Bantu education of HFL route. We used to be punished because our parents couldn't afford school fees. You can imagine you leave home without having anything to eat. And from time to time, you got punished because your parents couldn't afford 25 cents. And it was not because my mother didn't want to pay school fees. She just could not afford it. But I endured this until, when I was in the, when I went to Form 4 in 1974. I then decided, you know what, I'm going to take care of myself. I said to my sisters, don't worry. I became a gambler playing dice. You know, in the townships, we play this game of dice. I became a very popular Knoxman. You know what a Knoxman is? A Knoxman is the owner of the dice. He's the government of a school of dice. And from Form 1, I'll buy my own clothes, I'll buy my own books, I'll pay my own school fees. Because there's mere salary my mother was getting as a domestic worker wasn't sufficient. And so I grew up with that kind of responsibility. And finished my matric in 1978, my Form 5 then, in 1978, and then... can you imagine for university? I had to go to University of the North in Petersburg, outside Petersburg in Venda, Tefloop, which is what, 350 kilometers from Amanskra, whereas Pretoria University was only 40 kilometers from my village, because Hammanskraal is part of Pretoria, you know, but because of the color of my skin, we're not allowed to be anywhere near that university. In fact, in going to Pretoria town those days, you had to carry a passbook with you, the dorm pass. So you can imagine, we grew up in a very difficult environment. And the second year of my studies, one morning we wake up 6 o'clock, woken up by white army surrounding the entire university. We were given until 12 o'clock to leave the campus, and where they shut it down. So on my way home, that's when I decided I'm not going back to this toxic environment. And everything else is history, because I ended up having to work for a salary for 30 months, two companies, Spa Pretoria, as a dispatch clerk, dispatching goods to different spa shops. I worked for Motani Industries, a furniture manufacturing in Kuduzpoort. And 30 months later, I realized that 1032, and that's when my grandfather's wisdom dawned on me that, Herman, you are 22, you're getting old, and your grandfather said, you should not be like everybody else. That's when I decided I'm going to go into business. And you can imagine, I don't come from a business family, had no money, but I had identified an opportunity that if I buy a vehicle, our people in the community are always looking for something to buy, you know, because you remember going into town, you'd always be harassed by racist and the police. So it was as really, I saw an opportunity that if I can buy a car and really get some of the stuff that our people need in the communities and sell it to them. That's when I started saving money. But I said, before I buy the car, with the kind of life we used to live as black boys, I mean, we were reckless. So I said, no, man, you know what? Before you buy a car, Herman, and go into this kind of business and become a trader, stabilize your life, get someone who can protect you from yourself. So I then decided strategically that let me get married. First, so I got married. 2 months later, bought a car. 2 months later, resigned. Everything else is history. And I'm so grateful. Here am I, 45 years later, married to my wife, who played that key role that I wanted her to protect me for myself.
0: It often reminds me when somebody speaks about being married and marriage in general, that it's true. He that finds a wife finds a good thing. 46 minutes after 8 o'clock of Youflander. If you've just tuned in, we are in conversation with Herman Mashaba, speaking about his book, Black Like You. Now, I will say that your story challenges the idea that our circumstances should determine our future. In your view, what role does personal responsibility play in changing one's life, particularly in a country where many people still face significant structural barriers, significant social ills?
1: You know, the reason I eventually accepted to write my book and be as honest as possible, that book is brutal in regarding my own personal life, because as a biography, I thought I've got to tell it as it is. And I want the black people to look at themselves. That's why even the title is called Black Like You. I want people to see themselves, that if this Herman Mashaba, coming from the village, living under the H.F. Redwood, P.W. Botha, J.B. Foster, could actually succeed and defy the system. Today, we live in a democratic dispensation. We're now 32 years later, the ANC government has failed us. I said, you know what? I think this is probably the time to get our youth, the black youth, to start seeing themselves not as victims. They must start seeing themselves as people who can actually change the course of history for themselves, for their families, and those who are still not yet born. They must never undermine themselves, because you remember, we come from a history of slavery, land dispossession, and apartheid, and the failure of the ANC government. You know, when I voted for Nelson Mandela in 1994, I thought all of us as black people, black and colored people, we are going to see a new dispensation. Unfortunately, they have spectacularly failed and betrayed us. But I'm saying, you know what? We live in a democratic dispensation. Look at yourself in the mirror to see how powerful you are, that you are able to change the course of history by making sure that you take personal responsibility. Don't allow other people to determine your life. I defied apartheid because they wanted me to be a boy. You remember our people in the past, in fact, even some of them today, when they look at a 67-year-old man like me, they don't see a man, they see a boy, you know. And this was deliberate to destroy it and take away our dignity. And I'm saying to our people, no, we must not accept this. We are not men. We are adults. We are creators. We are creations of God. And God brought us into this world for a purpose. So I really want our people to start really reclaiming their dignity back. Because once you can have, you can believe in yourself. Because honestly, I think my strength as a person has always been, I highly believe in myself. I've always maintained in life, Herman Mashaba will not fail in anything that he does.
0: I'm so sorry, but I have to interject. We have literally 1 minute left. Thank you so very much for, you know, sharing so many insights into your life with us, reflecting on some of your experiences. Just as we draw to a close, literally have 1 minute left. So after everything you have experienced in business, public life and politics, if the listener could take away just one message from Black Like You, what would you want that message to be in 1 minute?
1: Please, to my fellow South Africans who look like me and you, please just go home, or if you're at home, look at yourself. See a very powerful someone created by God in this world, not to really live someone else's life. Live your own life. believe in yourself, because by believing in yourself, I can tell you no one is going to stop you. Don't allow other people to determine your future.
0: Thank you so very much, Mr. Mashaba. Thank you for sharing your story, your experiences, and the lessons you have gathered along the way. Thank you so much for taking the time. Have yourself a wonderful day.
1: Thank you so much, Nasrash, and good morning.
0: All right, Kofi Philander, Lira standing by with Something Inside So Strong. Coming up next, we have the Ask Helen Zille series with the Honorable James Etelo, joined by Mr. Simon Cotty. Together, they'll be sitting down for a cup of coffee and a discussion with Helen Zille. So if you have any questions that you'd like to ask or pose, well, feel free to call on 079-468-5183. Alternatively, send through your voice notes or messages on 079-468-5183. For now, Shepanewe, Master Gunners, we nooit ooit vergeet. 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

0: You know, my son can't find work, and every day another business closes down. What hope does he have when everything is falling apart? I want our town working for all. So in this election, I'm voting Democratic Alliance.
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1: 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We are in the month of October 2026. So happy to be with you. All right, please allow me to do this as we try to sort something out quickly, and then we'll definitely continue with the show. 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

0: Absolutely. 13 days, the month of October 2026. Let's go straight to it now. James Siadelo is my name, and Simon Cody on the other side. Good morning, sir.
1: Good morning, James, and good morning to the team. Temperatures, once again, 30 degrees. I was waiting to see you in a short sleeve, Helen.
2: Well, I've got to do two podcasts today, in fact, and I just like to look ordentlik. Also said ordentlik apartheid. So I didn't think I should go in short sleeves or shorts. I thought I should just put on a long sleeve shirt. But it's nice and cool. I haven't got a vest on today, and it is real summer now.
1: Yeah, summer's here.
0: All right, Helen, it's been another busy weekend, I can imagine. We're getting closer now to the elections. How has it been for you?
2: Well, it's been great, you know. The

0: Last 4 weeks of an election are always the most nerve-wracking, I'll be quite honest with you, because you're thinking, well, what can possibly go wrong? And I hear that Vasco has a Murphy in his ancestry. And you know Murphy's Law? If something can go wrong, it will. So I certainly hope your Murphy is a different Murphy, Vasco. Because that Irish saying, Murphy's obviously an Irish name, and that Murphy's Law is if something can go wrong, it will. And I had a dog called Murphy, and he was a crazy dog, and he made everything go wrong. So he was well named. Look, you know, we can just, we've just done everything we can. We have worked for a year nonstop. Yeah. Now it's over to the voters, and we'll see if they love Joburg enough to rescue it.
1: Definitely. Do you also love Joburg enough to save it, as Helen is saying there? Well, what are your questions for Helen? She's here in studio live to listen to your comments, listen to your questions. Escofifi FM 97.2 listener. Quite easy for you to speak to Helen live in studio. The number to use, 079-468-5183. And remember, we are speaking about questions that are related to Johannesburg as we have the local government elections coming up next month. And Helen is your candidate for the DA in Johannesburg. You're more than welcome to do so. The number to use is 079-468-5183. 6 minutes after 9 o'clock now, and we await your comments or your questions. And we do have some of your messages on our WhatsApp line, and we are looking forward to some of those also coming through for Helen. And without wasting any moment, let me take you to some of those that you sent last week as we await you to call now this week, and let Helen know what questions you have for her and some of the interventions maybe that Helen can perhaps come up with before the local government elections. But you mentioned that, Helen, some things you cannot do until you are in there. Yes, you have managed to assist the residents in different communities, but you need to be in the city of Johannesburg as a mayor in order for you to intervene more.
0: Yes, I find that many people, and it's completely understandable, that they don't understand that all political parties, even if they're in opposition, like we are at the moment in Joburg, can't fix everything. Mm. We've got the Blue Brigades, and the Blue Brigades we run with DA money, not government money, not tax money, not state money. But you only get access to tax money and state money if you are in government, if you're elected to government. Now, the tragedy with the ANC, the EFF, the PA coalition is that they've abused those resources and used them to make a few people very rich. They've had jobs for pals, tenders for pals. We don't do that. We use the money on the people when we are in government. But to show that we're absolutely committed to fixing Joburg, we have got our Blue Brigades out there, and they are doing some wonderful work, and people are genuinely noticing the difference. They are genuinely noticing the difference, which I'm delighted about. But when they take us, for example, Vasco, to the sewer in Mansfield, that's not possible to fix unless you've got water and sewerage engineers and literally millions of rands, because that is a lake of sewerage from a Niagara Falls of sewerage from block pipes that stretches for 5 kilometers. I mean, it's just unbelievable to see it. And for example, last night I was in retreat, wonderful meeting, thank you very much. You've got a wonderful candidate in Ward 68, Bernice Schubert. And they have a terrible problem with sewerage and blockages and flooding in Sand Street. Now, we cannot solve that as the DA because the engineering is too much and the cost is too much. So we have to wait till we get into government. So if people want those problems resolved, they know what to do.
1: Absolutely. And if you have any questions, you're more than welcome to do so. There's a voice note that came through. I want us.
0: Okay, let's go to the voice note. And then Alex maybe can say what we've done from last week.
1: Yes, absolutely. Or maybe, Councillor, help us with that as you go to the voice note. Help us with just what you got to do last week. Yeah.
2: So,
1: sure.
2: So, you may, yeah. So last week, James and Vasco went into Westbury to have a look at what was happening there. They did visit the people, and the one regarding the regulation about rezoning, they've sent us the documentation, so we'll look at that and be able to advise him how to follow on that. The other one, which Helen, I think is symptomatic of the ANC PA governance, is the one where I had to go look at the roof flying out. Now, the infrastructure there of those municipal buildings are rotting, and that is symptomatic of the government that we have. And all it would take is having a few wooden slacks being put in to secure that roofing and wouldn't fly out. The elderly couple who I was with literally look at the municipal offices
0: from the window,
2: from their door. Yet for months on end, they have not even had the courtesy to come and inspect and see what is wrong. It shows the lack of political will to actually get the basics right. The second thing, as you said, it is a smelly subject, but it is that time. It's rainy season, and the failure to blow out the infrastructure during the winter season is now leading to flooding. So we have requested from the departments that they put out a emergency number in terms of flooding, so that if residents are in that position, they can at least have a number to call for assistance on that. The other thing is, Helen, your team are becoming experts on painting roads now.
0: Brilliant, I've seen.
2: We did a surprise visit to Langlachter with you, and we found our team there doing exactly that, painting roads, because our team is part of the community, and two of them have children walking those streets. And without cars seeing the stop signs, they are just driving over, and these kids can't cross the road. So our team was doing an amazing job in actually creating a brighter environment when it comes to safety. And that's one of the things. One, zebra crossings, yes. So that is the next one. Hay Street, please be ready. This week they will be coming to you. We saw there's a lot of speed humps there which are not painted. They will be coming to paint those ones this week, because the team was practicing last week. This week they say they're ready to go. Yeah, thanks.
0: Well, that's really wonderful, and I was very impressed with them. And you know what we've got? We've got these new

0: I've also noticed in the past, as you know, that lots of elderly folk live with their grandchildren because they say they can't leave their grandchildren to grow up in the drug-ridden homes. And they feel very sad when they say that because they say their children are on drugs and they can't get them off drugs. And the more I go around Joburg, the more I understand that these drugs are the biggest problem, the biggest social problem this city faces. It is horrific.
1: Yes, absolutely. All right, so there's a voice note that came through. I want us to listen to that as we await you to also call Helen and speak to her live in studio. That number 079-468-5183.
2: Can Helen tell us if this is true for the public protector, or is it fake news or whatever? I just want to hear what she says on this, you know, seeing that she's working so hard now here in Joburg, and there's places in Cape Town that is suffering, especially Cape Flats, old, you know, flats. And then I'm still worried. Why are the people still paying rent for this old dilapidated flats on the Cape Flats and houses? You know, here in Johannesburg, we've got title deeds already. You know, all the townships, we've got title deeds. Where people have got title deeds? Why is the poor people being burdened to pay rent to the DA government, to the DA people there in Cape Town? Why don't they expedite, do something for them, get them all their title deeds, help them to get it, maybe set up something, a little loan structure for the Sasa people to pay them off a month, you know? We pay 2,000 rent to get the homes onto our in a title deed here in Joburg, here in the towns of Noordgezicht and Eldorado Park and those places, all over, even here in Orlando and Soweto. Can she explain that also?
0: Thank you very much for that question. I can see the ANC and the PA are getting worked up here. Let me say that many of the flats on the Cape Flats have moved to title deeds. But it's very important to keep some rental stock because not everybody wants to own their own home. In fact, Vasco and Alex and I were in Eldorado Park at some flats, and the people were begging us to come with the Blue Brigade and fix the flats. And we will certainly do our best, but the government can't fix flats that are private property. So the government can't maintain or fix your flat if you have a title deed. Now, many people don't want that because, as you say, these flats are old and people would prefer to pay a very nominal amount of rent. That means a small amount of rent. And then the local authority maintains it. And we have spent millions on upgrading those flats and on maintaining those flats in Cape Town. And in Cape Town, everyone has water, electricity, unless they steal the cables. They have all of those things. They have every service that works. And many people now prefer to rent at a nominal rental than to own and pay maintenance every month, which is a lot of money. So the government has, in Cape Town, we have made a lot of people get their title deeds and others stay in rental stock because government should always have some rental stock available.
1: Yeah. We have a caller on the line. You are live on Kofifi FM. Helen is listening to you.
3: Good morning. How are you?
0: I'm fine, thank you. How are you?
3: I'm good, Helen. Now we're here. Helen, we have a growing crisis in Joburg. So
0: yes.
3: EMS services are refusing to come help when we need assistance, especially in townships, whereby if they're not escorted, they will not come, especially when it's too late. So I'm wondering, how can we solve this issue? Because people end up really dying or seriously just being hurt due to the EMS not being able to just come in and get them.
0: Yes, this is a terrible, terrible problem. And that is why in most cities outside of Cape Town, they have stopped unescorted EMS services to places where their drivers and their staff and their vehicles will be in danger.

0: Now, we've got to understand that there's something deeply troubling about our society at present. There are people who will call out an EMS response on a false call in order to hijack, rob them, and in some cases, harm them. Now, we would love to offer a service to every single community. I myself, when I was the MP for places like Khayelitsha, Langanyanga, Guguletu, Crossroads, all of those places, I have driven out at 3 o'clock in the morning to fetch women in labor because I know how dreadful that is if you haven't got good medical services. But the EMS has to protect their nursing staff and their emergency response staff, and therefore they want escorts when they go into these places. The only long-term solution is for us to stop this disease in our society of hijacking, of destroying, of killing, and of stealing. Just yesterday, a colleague of mine was on his way to set up for our meeting in Rivoli, and it was peak hour traffic, and he was driving along the road, and some people came walking amongst the traffic. They held a gun to his window. They said if he didn't open his window, they would shoot his brains out. He lowered his window. They took his phone, his watch, and his wallet. Now, what kind of people do that? And if an EMS vehicle goes out somewhere to do a genuine emergency call and they get hijacked, sometimes killed and robbed, what kind of society do we live in? What kind of society do we live in when people do that kind of thing? And they know that people, women might be in labor and desperately need medical assistance, and their babies will be born brain damaged because of that medical complication that they need to have fixed. But somebody believes it's okay to hijack an EMS vehicle and let a child be disabled for the rest of their lives. And someone thinks it's okay to have a man having a heart attack in his home and EMS is going to fetch him and save his life, but someone thinks it's okay to hijack that vehicle and to steal the equipment out of that vehicle. Now, this is some kind of evil. It did not exist when I was younger. I'm saying it did not exist. We used to walk around the places where we lived. We used to ride our bikes. We were not frightened of anyone because people didn't do this kind of thing. You know, while I'm on the evil in our society, let me just speak about what happened when a so-called pastor, I don't know how people become pastors these days. Do they wake up in the morning and anoint themselves to be pastors? I mean, how do people become pastors? This pastor said he would get the evil spirits out of this woman, and she took her four-month-old baby along because she trusted him. And the pastor's wife was there, and she gave the baby to the pastor's wife to hold, and she went into the water, and the pastor, of course, told her to take all her clothes off, and the next thing raped her and tied her up because he'd taken out a fake funeral policy on her the day before, and he thought if she died, he could go and collect the money from the funeral policy.
1: Yeah.
0: And then they murdered the baby.
1: Sure. Yeah.
0: Now, what human being on this earth does something like that?
1: Yeah.
0: So what I'm saying is, we will try and bring EMS back with guards and with escorts. But you must understand, for every escort that has to accompany an EMS vehicle, there's another facility that isn't getting security. So we've got to stop this evil in our society. Mm-hmm. And I think it's all rooted in drug addiction.
1: Yeah, absolutely. Let's go to another caller. And absolutely, yesterday that matter was in court. It is a sad story indeed, Helen, that you are referring to. Let's go straight to a caller on the line. You are live on Kofifi. Helen is listening.
0: Hi there. I'm sorry to have kept you waiting. Are you there? Or have you given up?
1: You're still live on Kofifi, and we can hear you, sir.
0: Hi there. We can hear you, sir. Go ahead.
2: Can you hear me?
0: Yes, sure. Go ahead, sir.
2: Hi there, Helen. I just recently moved to Alex from Cape Town, and I must tell you, wow, I mean, it's been so difficult to put into words what we are experiencing here in Joburg. And unfortunately, I obviously live now here in Joburg and, you know, to work. I mean, I just want to know what you can do to fix things in Joburg, because I'm really worried that, you know, recently that you won't be able to win with the majority, and that just puts us in such a bad light here in Joburg, because the city is such an amazing city and it can work.
0: Thank you very much for calling. Where did you live in Cape Town, sir?
2: I lived right close to Claremont in the southern suburbs.
0: Yeah. And now you live in Alexandra?
2: Close to Alex, very close, but for work-related.
0: Okay. Well, you know, Alex is one of the most heartbreaking places in Joburg, because it's gone backwards terribly since I used to drive through Alex regularly as a younger person. And we've been doing a lot of work in Alex this election, especially in the women's hostel and surrounds. And now Strike Rambani, our councillor there, has managed to ensure that the transformer comes back and that a community that hasn't had electricity for a very long time will now get electricity again. And we've been doing a lot of work there, but the place is far, far, far too overcrowded. There is sewage running down the roads. There are goats everywhere in the streets. There's rubbish strewn everywhere. It is horrific. And you might be living in Marlborough or a place like that close to Alex, and I know that things are absolutely awful. And people try to say that things are awful in Cape Town. Well, I want to tell you, even the poorest communities get proper services in Cape Town. You are absolutely right. There is a risk that we won't make 50% plus one. We won't win those magic 136 seats, either because people won't come out to vote. They're just too lazy. They want to take a day off. Or because they split the vote again amongst all kinds of tiny parties. Now, you know, this is Joburg's last chance, and I'm just asking everybody to love Joburg enough to come out for Joburg and to consolidate their vote behind the DA and vote for us on both ballots. If you do that, we've got a chance of rescuing Joburg, and this is literally Joburg's last chance, and we have to try to make it work. You get two votes, one for your ward candidate, one for your the party list, which is effectively a vote for me, and you will find us where our logo is. Look for our DA logo. You all know that little round logo with the rising sun above the rainbow. That's us. And there you put the cross in the box, not next to the box, not across the lines of the box, inside the box, to show who you intend to vote for.
1: All right. Thank you so much for calling. Any more comments? All right. I think that was the.
0: Well, that was very kind of him comment. To vote to call us. I mean, you know.
1: Yeah.
0: He knows the difference. Yeah.
1: Sure.
3: And I hope, Ellen, that he did re-register before.
0: Yeah. All right. I hope you re-registered, sir. I hope you were able to re-register, because it closed on the first weekend of August.
1: Okay. All right. So I think that message may be from the same person who called earlier on. But just in case it was maybe a different person. I moved from Cape Town to Joburg recently, and I feel like moving back, but I can't because I have to stay here for work. So I think it is the same person.
0: Yeah, I know who, lots of people say they feel called. Like moving back.
1: Yeah. All right, here's another one. So I think this one is more away from Johannesburg. Well, it is in the city of Johannesburg. Good morning. I hope that you are good. I just wanted to ask if a neighbor is terrorizing the family and has been to court and police station, but nothing is helping. Can you please advise what to do next? It has been 4 years and he's abusing women. So that is an anonymous listener sent in that message. We don't have full details, but I see you were trying to, you sent that message either. You're more than welcome to call maybe. Or
0: but can I just say?
1: Sure.
0: This neighbor who's terrorizing the family, is it his own family or is it his next-door neighbor's family? It doesn't say.
1: Yeah.
0: Okay, look, if anybody is abusing women, you must not keep quiet. Yeah. If you have any indication that the person is being violent or abusive to his wife or children or other women, you must report it to the police station. It is absolutely critical, because if we look away, women are often killed and injured by the men who are supposed to look after them. And that is what the entire women's movement is now saying. No more advice. We want action against abusers.
1: Yeah. All right. You're more than welcome to call us now. Any comments or any views that you may have for Helen, like another listener who sent through, say?
4: Yes. Thank you there, James. This message says, good morning, Gogo, James, and the entire crew. Just want to know, is there any flats for rental in Fleerhof? And who can I speak to, please? Cause waiting on 222 Smith Street just gives a person stress and endless problems.
0: Yes, I know. 222 Smith Street has become a notorious address in Johannesburg. Let me say this. I've driven past Fleerhof a number of times, and I've seen there are lots of very nice-looking flats, units there. And I know those units are meant to be places to which people go if they have to be relocated. So, for example, in Maxwell Court, which is in Ward 82, Maxwell Court has been condemned, and the people in Maxwell Court have been offered a place in Fleerhof. But for some reason, a lot of people in Maxwell Court don't want to go to Fleerhof. Now, I can understand that people have children in school, etc., etc., and I can really understand why they don't want to disrupt their lives. But the state can't always offer you a place to stay where you want to stay, because the availability is often not where you want to stay. So when children leave their parents' home, they might want to stay in the same suburb, but like all of us, they couldn't afford to. So when I left my parents' home, I had to go and rent on Louis Botha Avenue, right on Louis Botha Avenue, where I could start working and pay a rent that I could afford. Fortunately, I could start working. But I don't know if any of those houses in Fleerhof are for rental. Do any of my colleagues know? Alex, do you know? Vasco, do you know?
3: No. Unfortunately, this is where 222 comes in, because they are the only ones who have access to where there are vacant units in the city of Johannesburg.
1: Mm. Yeah.
3: But Helen, you also talked to a very important point, transitional housing.
0: Yeah.
3: And I think that is one of the things that we need to look into, because it does not become transitional housing where people then move in. Once they are established, they can move out. They tend to make it permanent. And that becomes the next housing crisis in the city of Johannesburg. But yes, unfortunately, 222 is a headache. And we will get your number and get you in contact with David, who's our spokesperson on housing, and he may be able to assist you with that.
0: David or Strike? Strike has been very good. He's on that portfolio committee. Strike Rambani has been very, very good and very responsive.
1: Right.
0: Now, another thing I want to say, we've driven around Soweto a great deal and visited different communities. I was in Meadowlands or Orlando West the other day, and I saw all these beautiful flats. And they all had broken windows, and none of them were occupied. And I said, why are these flats not occupied when there's such a housing shortage? And the community said to me, no, these flats were made for rent to buy. And they don't want rent to buy. They want to be given RDP houses. Now, that is a huge problem, because RDP houses stand on a piece of land that is, you know, that is a single unit surrounded by pieces of land, and I can understand why people want that. But we have to contain the urban sprawl, otherwise Joburg will continue from here to Bloemfontein. So we have to start building up. But building up is quite expensive, so people have to pay some rent. And the idea that everyone can get a free house from the state is one that the ANC has said is unaffordable. The ANC has changed its policy on that, because they know that if they have to give everybody a free house, There will be no money left for education, for health, for anything else, for public transport, for anything. And so it's really important for people to understand that we have to grow the economy so people can get jobs and contribute to their housing. Yeah. The state's role is to make it more affordable and to provide subsidies to make it more affordable. So I think there are lots of people who would like to rent to buy in Soweto, but I think those people are being prevented from moving into those flats. And I've seen many other flats, which have been there to provide family units for hostels. Now, in Cape Town, we've provided family units for hostels, and it's worked very well. But for some reason in Joburg, there's a war around who should move into those family units for the hostel people, and they're all standing broken and vandalized while there is such a housing shortage. You know, these things seem totally irrational to me, and I hope someone can explain it to me, because there is such a shortage of housing. How come we can't move people into all these houses that have been built and are unoccupied and now being vandalized?
1: Yeah. Let's go straight to a caller. First, there's a caller on the line. Let's go there. Good morning to you. You're live on air. Helen is listening to you.
5: Good morning. How are you?
0: I'm good. How are you?
5: I'm very well. Thanks, Helen.
0: That's so good.
5: I have 2 points that I want to ask you.
0: Yeah, sure.
5: So 2 weeks ago, or 3 weeks ago, there was a break-in at my house.
0: Oh, no, right? I'm sorry.
5: So the guy was luckily inside my house. And, you know, I wanted to know what the DA's plan is with regards to the attitude of SAPS. They are so slow. It's like there's like no care in the world. There is just no hurry in severity of...
1: All right, let's do this.
0: Oh, shame that lady ran out of airtime.
1: No, I realize she's actually struggling with connectivity there. That's why the audio was not clear enough.
0: So I did let's hear her, though.
1: Yes, yes. Okay.
0: Let me respond to her, because she was asking about the SAPS, the South African Police Service, who didn't show any urgency when she caught a burglar in her house. Now, there's one thing I have to explain. Local government does not run the South African Police Service, right? We do not run the South African Police Service. We will have to wait till 2029 to win at national level so that we can run the South African Police Service. We've seen how horrific the situation in the SAPS is. You just have to watch the Madlanga Commission to be shocked to the core. And yesterday, Shadrach Sibiya resigned in a dishonorable discharge from the police for being a criminal while he was the second most senior policeman in South Africa. Now, that is just unbelievable. And, you know, I have no words. I have no words. And that's why people lower down, a fish rots from the head. The attitude cascades down. The attitude cascades down. That's why, at least in Joburg, we have to change the attitude to being on the people's side, and that is what we're going to do. But what we do have is a very efficient spokesperson on police at national level. His name is Ian Cameron. And if I become mayor, I will bring Ian Cameron to Joburg a lot to do oversight over these tardy police stations and get them acting, because we will not tolerate a continuation of this.
4: Thank you, Helen. James, we must just find out from where the caller was calling from, because I had quite a few people coming to me complaining about the Sophia Town police station. And then I gave the station commander, I gave him a call. It is believed if people go to the Sophia Town police station to lay charges, the officers don't want to take the charges. A person went there, a cell phone was stolen, and it was herself and a brother in the home. And when she got to the police station, they told her, did she see who stole the cell phone? And then she just left, and she just got a little bit upset. But the station commander, if you are calling from the Westbury Sophia Town Police Precinct, the station commander's number is 082-332-4593, and he said people should call him personally if they experience things like that again. James, I think we have another call on the line here.
1: Right. Thank you so much. You are on Kofifi FM 97.2. Let's do this. I think we may have just an issue with that. We'll get to the caller now. But as we await that caller to come through, there is, all right, here we go, that same caller coming through. You're live on Kofifi FM, and Helen is listening to you.
0: Hello,
1: now.
0: Sir, good morning, sir. Listening to you.
6: Hello.
1: Good morning. Yes,
0: good morning,
1: you're
0: sir.
1: Live.
0: We're listening.
6: Good morning. How are you?
0: I'm fine, sir. And you?
6: I'm good. This is Shulani. So, you know, in my opinion, I think there's only two real options here in the city of Joburg to vote for, and that is the DA and the ANC. And we know what happens if we give the city to the ANC. We know where we're gonna be in the next 5 years if we give back the city of Joburg to the ANC. So the only real option that I would advise everyone, the working class and all ordinary citizens here in Joburg, is to vote for the DA and forget about these smaller parties, because voting for a smaller party is the same as voting for the ANC, because they are still going to give their vote to the ANC, which it will be an insult to us who love this beautiful city. So I will encourage everyone to say, let us go out and vote for the DA. I believe in Helen, and I believe that this is the only change, the only real change that we need here in Joburg. Thank you so much.
0: Thank you very much, Tulani. And, you know, when I hear someone say that, I know that our message is getting across. Because this election is really a choice between the DA and the ANC. That's the choice, exactly as Tulani said.
1: Sure.
0: And the DA is the only party that is big enough to beat the ANC. And we've learned from the past experience that when you vote for a smaller party like the PA and others, the ANC will buy them out with taxpayers' money and then use it to continue looting. That's what we've seen. And people learn from experience. The choice is, do you want the ANC to govern or do you want the DA to govern?
1: Yep.
0: And that is the choice that people must make. And it's now or never for Joburg. Thank you, Tulani.
1: Thank you so much, Tulani. Immediately, another caller on the line. You are live on air. Helen is listening.
7: Hello, Helen.
0: Good day, sir.
7: Ukuluma no Kabiso. Those who know me, call
0: me Nicholas. Hello, Kabiso.
7: Helen, I am based in Deep Sloot.
0: Yes.
7: And up at Deep Sloot, we have many political parties.
0: Yes.
7: But when we watch the news and we see all these different leaders promising different things, the polling tells us that it's only you and the ANC. But I guess it would not be enough for you guys to do it alone to convince us. As a resident here, what can I do on my side in Deep Sloot, seeing that it's only 22 days that are left, to ensure that we can get you as our mayor? Because honestly speaking, I think you are our only last option at this point. So what can I do starting today in Deep Sloot to take you over the line?
0: Thank you very, very much, Kabiso. And, you know, this really is, as they say in Afrikaans, a rim onder die hart. This actually is uplifting to hear what you are saying. Now, the very best thing you can do is to make sure, Kabiso, that you bring everyone you know who is registered to vote to the voting station to vote for the DA. They must forget all the nonsense that other people speak about us, because the DA is the best party for the poor. There is no question about that. Every government statistic will tell you that. For example, we've reduced absolute poverty in Cape Town by nearly 40% while the DA's been in government. But in Joburg, absolute poverty has increased where the ANC has been in government. I listened to the COSATU Congress last night on the television, and I couldn't believe it that a senior person in COSATU said the South African Communist Party is a party of the working class. Where have they been for the last century? Every place that the South African Communist Party has been, they've destroyed the country, they've collapsed institutions, they've murdered millions, and they have dumped millions of people into poverty. There's only one party getting people out of poverty, and that's the DA. For example, in Cape Town, there were 418,000 new jobs added. And in Joburg, over the last 10 years, the population has grown by 750,000 and jobs have only grown by 30,000. That tells you that the DA is a party for the poor, because where the DA governs, people invest and start jobs. And that is what we have to get across to people, so that they forget all the propaganda and ideology they've heard in the past and look at the statistics that are real and measurable, and know that voting for the DA will create a future for everyone in South Africa.
1: But, thank you so much for calling, my brother.
7: Thank you
0: so much. Thank you, sir. And just go around and tell people

0: All right, let's go to some of the voice notes that you sent through earlier on. But Sai, there's a message that you wanted to read earlier on just before we go to the voice notes. There is one listener who sent a message earlier from Ward 57 right here in Johannesburg. Maybe let's go to that, and I will definitely get to the voice notes, Sai.
1: Yeah, thanks, James. The message says, good morning. Please tell us from Ward 57, Rose Acres, what are you going to do about Springbok squatter camp? It's a health risk and crime is bad by us. As far as we complained since 2007 and 8, all that happened, they get water, yet when we are off, we don't get one truck of water. Please explain.
2: I think that Vasco is most versed in this, and he will respond.
3: I think that obviously you know that the DA is not in control in the city. The ANC has been for the longest of time. We will definitely have a look at all informal settlements, not only the one in Ward 58. As you know, there is a new housing development in Southern Farms and some other areas throughout the city. And there's a possibility that people will be moved from those areas. But obviously looking at their history, in the sense that when they took out their applications and therefore work according to the list to relocate. But as you know, also know that this is a provincial function for the allocation of housing. But the city will have a look at the area in itself and how far it's on the priority list. You also know that there is 320 informal settlements throughout the city of Johannesburg. So it's not just going to be easy to start moving people.
0: Thanks so much.
1: Another question.
0: Before we get to the question, we quickly need to go to this, Ed, and we'll come back to the question now.
4: After work, I just want to get home safely, but I have to keep looking over my shoulder. How can I feel safe when the police are never around? I want our town working for all. So in this election, I'm voting Democratic Alliance.
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1: James. WhatsApp. This question says, if the DA is the only realistic alternative to the ANC in governing Johannesburg, shouldn't voters consolidate behind the DA rather than risk split to retain control of the city? And that message comes from Eric.
2: 100%, Eric. That is 100% the main point of this election. If you want Joburg to turn around and change for the better, the thing to do in this election is to consolidate your vote behind the DA. You don't have to specifically love the DA or even like me. Many people don't like me, and that's fine. You just have to love Joburg enough to join behind us so that we can use our experience, our policies, our depth of skill, our capacity to start the big turnaround that Joburg needs. So do it for Joburg. That is the point. Do it for Joburg.
0: A voice note also coming through. Councillor, I know there's something that you wanted to respond to earlier on. Are you okay? All right, sure. Let's do this. There's a voice note that came through. All right. Maybe not. Let me play it from the other side. I will do that. Just quickly sort something out. It is 10 minutes before we get to the hour 10. We are

0: live on the Ask Helen series on Kofifi FM 97.2. There's a voice note I wanted to start with, a few of them, but this one here is the first one that came through earlier. So let's start here. And you can also call. You still have a few minutes left before we get to the hour 10. So any questions or any comments that you may have, Helen is here to respond to them, the entire team. Our two counselors are also here to respond to some of your questions and comments. Okay, so seems like technology is just trying to get the better of me.
1: Not
0: but
1: on your side.
0: Absolutely
1: today.
0: Not. Absolutely not. But it is going to, we are going to win. We have to win. Morning, Simon and James. I'd just like to thank Miss Helen Ziller for sending someone out to come and have a look at my roof at number 17. That is a Gowen roof. That is out in Plateau Drive. So it was last week, the caller who
1: That's
0: called
1: right,
0: in last
1: yes.
0: week. So that is the corner of that street, and also Blinkwater out in Claremont. We really appreciate Miss Helen Ziller's help. Council still never came out to have a look. Thank you very much, Miss Helen, Miss Ziller. This one is from Miriam. Thank you so much, Miriam. So that is appreciation there from Helen.
1: Thank you
0: from
1: so
0: Miriam.
1: Much. Well, I can't express my appreciation enough for the response.
0: Yeah.
1: Because we try to respond to everybody as far as we possibly can. And when they acknowledge it, it is really a boost for us. Thank you.
0: Sure. Another caller on the line. You are live on air. You are live on Kofifi FM. All right. We could hear you, but maybe you could not go through. But yeah, we could actually hear you speaking just in the background. That is okay. We have another message. Morning, Kofifi and Helen. Hi, Helen. The Constitutional Court are going to decide soon on the submit as final button issue. Yeah, another issue there. The issue for 181 candidates. It will be, some say if the ANC get their way, it will be chaos. Do you think this case is an attempt to undermine democracy and also free and fair municipal elections? It is so sad to see. This one is from Leslie out in Florida North.
1: Well, it is a reflection of the ANC's chaos, internal chaos, external chaos, chaos where they govern, chaos everywhere. It's quite extraordinary that a party that has known when the deadline is for months and months and months can't get it together to have their lists ready, upload them, and press send or submit. You've got to submit. If you buy something online, you can't say that you've bought it before you've been to your cart and paid.
0: Yeah.
1: You can't say, no, I've bought it already because I picked it and put it in the cart. You can't do that. And it's exactly the same with the election. You can't say you submitted your candidates when you didn't press submit.
0: Yeah.
1: It's exactly the same. So sure. Everyone who uses a computer must know they're not finished till it says submission successful.
0: Yeah, absolutely.
1: And we all know when we want to put something in our cart and then we have to think a little bit about it and then we don't buy it immediately, we haven't bought it. Mm-hmm. So the important thing for the ANC is get your act together. You've had 30 years, guys. Last time, you'll remember in 2021, they even had to move the election to enable them to change the deadline so the ANC could submit their candidates.
0: Yeah.
1: It was outrageous. Mm-hmm. And this time we said, we're going straight to court if you try that again. And they've said the ANC cannot pretend that if they didn't press submit, they have actually been through the process.
0: Sure. Yeah, and I mean, as a student also, I know last week I was doing the same thing. When you submit that assignment, once you... If you haven't clicked submit, then you haven't submitted. And that's what I saw last week. It actually reminded me of this case of the ANC to say, you may have completed, but without clicking the submit button and getting a message to say your assignment has been submitted, you haven't done it.
1: But that's exactly the right, James. Yeah. I mean, imagine if you could go to your lecturer and say, no,
0: I did my work. Yeah. We have a caller on the line. You are live on air.
2: Hi.
0: Hi.
2: Just want to say thank you, Helen, for hearing our call and for coming to Joburg and assisting us in wanting to make Joburg work. One question is, I want to know about the DA stance on the asylum seeker judgment.
1: Yes, that is very, very important. And thank you for asking that question. Now, the DA minister is in charge of home affairs, and he's been working very hard to prevent people coming into South Africa illegally and then abusing the asylum system. So he was using a law passed in 2020 that said, if you come into South Africa illegally, you can't apply for asylum inside South Africa because you committed a crime in coming here. The point of that legislation is that if you, your life is genuinely in danger, you go to the border where you apply for asylum and you go into a reception center at the border where you apply for asylum. And we said people who are illegally in South Africa can't abuse the system and do it from inside. That was fine and it was working fine, but an NGO took the minister to court. The NGO lost the case in the High Court in Cape Town, but they appealed to the Supreme Court of Appeal and they won the appeal. The Supreme Court said that Home Affairs has to process people even if they are in the country illegally. So Home Affairs then took it on appeal to the Constitutional Court. And obviously the Constitutional Court is the last port of appeal. And the Constitutional Court upheld the Supreme Court of Appeal's position and said Home Affairs has to accept applications from people already in the country, even if they came illegally. Now, we are very opposed to that. We are very opposed to that. And we fought it all the way to the Constitutional Court. But here we are in a situation in a constitutional democracy that when the Constitutional Court says something, you have to abide by it. It's not an option. It's not a choice. You have to. Now, in trying to abide by that court decision, the Home Affairs officers were totally overwhelmed, which I hope gave everybody an understanding of the size of the problem. Mm. And now the department is going back to court to say, well, now you see, this is what you've put us into. Now the court must tell us how we are going to manage this crisis. So we think it's completely justifiable to say you can't come into the country illegally and then claim asylum. You can't do that. In no country in the world should you be allowed to do that. The fact that all the economies north of us, except Botswana, have collapsed is not our responsibility to fix. People have voted for our responsibility. And then many come and they get fraudulent documents and all of that thing. And although some are hardworking and committed people, many become part of the criminal infrastructure of South Africa. And we cannot tolerate this in South Africa. It's going to be the death of our country. So we have to make sure that our borders are absolutely secured. We're going to get a biometric system where people apply for asylum. A request has to be processed very quickly, and 95% of them are turned down because they come from countries that are not at war and where they are not at risk. Mm. They just want better economic opportunities. Mm. And it's not South Africa's responsibility to offer people better economic opportunities wherever they come from if their governments have ruined their own economies. Mm. And that's why the DA is saying to people in South Africa, if you vote for the ANC, we will end up in the same place as all those countries that people are running away from.
3: Mm. Just a question, Ellen, speaking about asylum. If you apply for asylum, isn't it you apply to the country that is closest to your country?
1: You should. You should. And that's exactly the DA's position as well. The first safe country. So if you come from a country that's had a lot of violence like Burundi, then you apply to the next safe country. But it's really about economic opportunity. That's why many of the migrants want to go to Germany, want to go to England, want to go to all of those countries because there's a big welfare system, because their economies are strong, or they were strong. And there's still a big welfare system that people can be on. And until they find a job, they can live on welfare.

0: fair, and until their asylum status is processed, it takes forever. So that's why people don't want to go to the first safe country, because it's not actually about safety. It's about economic opportunity. Yeah. And people must realize, and they must realize one thing. You can destroy your economy through your political choices.
1: Mm-hmm.
0: You can destroy your economy through your political choices. And that is what's been happening in Joburg for the last 30 years. People, through their political choices, have destroyed Joburg's economy, which means that more and more people are getting poorer and poorer, and more people are getting

0: but you are struggling with their connectivity. So we need to wrap it up. We do have some of your voice notes that also came through, but we'll make sure that next week we deal with those. Can you just take this a final voice note, and we'll be out of here. We are definitely out of here after this last voice note. More will definitely be carried to next week, Tuesday.
1: Right, let's have the voice note, James, because I've got to run to another interview now. Kauleza.
0: All right, so let's leave that for now, because we do hear you, but for some reason, maybe your voice note is not, I don't know, for some reason it is not clear enough. So, Floyd, we have seen your, or Lloyd Phillips, I see you sent through a voice note, if I'm not mistaken.
1: Lloyd Phillips, yes, and I know Lloyd Phillips.
0: Yeah, unless it's a different, Lloyd Phillips, yeah. I know Lloyd Phillips also, right here in the city of Joburg, but we'll definitely park that for now, because the voice note is there, but for some reason, we are unable to hear you there, so we'll make sure that we carry it over to next week. And all other voice notes that came through, we have seen your voice notes, and we'll definitely make sure that next week all your voice notes are going to be played, and all other text messages that came through. Unless maybe, Helen, you allow me to do this, try an alternative of making sure that we get this final one from Lloyd. It might be
1: Let's
0: Lloyd
1: get
0: maybe
1: say, final one on yeah, from Lloyd.
0: It might be Lloyd saying that no, he's definitely going to be voting for you also, maybe the other.
1: I hope so.
0: All right, thank you so much for all the comments that will have come through on 079-468-5183. Here we go.
2: Sukoko Helen Zilla and the two elements that's accompanying her in studio. My name is Lloyd Phillips, the former MMC for Economic Development and a former chair of chairs in the city of Johannesburg. Firstly, thank you so much for the warm welcome to the Democratic Alliance. Yes, I am a member currently and proud to be a member. This decision came out consciously having observed what is happening in the city of Johannesburg firsthand, watching how smaller parties go about dealing in concessions with bigger parties to be able to govern, watching how the budget gets held hostage in the city of Johannesburg because concessions has to be made to these smaller parties. And what I believe we need is an outright majority. And it is on that basis that I've joined the DA. Also to state that I have watched the DA, I've seen them in action, and the Democratic Alliance really looks into things. I do have one concern, though. It is the candidates list. I have to question the integrity or credibility of the candidates list, because my name has appeared on the candidates list for a different party without my consent or even without my knowledge, and it is still there. I have approached the IEC, I have written to the party concerned, I have found no satisfaction. In fact, the party concerned didn't even bother to respond, but my name is still there. And that begs the question, the integrity of the candidates list, how credible is it? Let's hope that it will have no bearing on the outcome of these elections. That being said, I would like to encourage people to vote the Democratic Alliance. We need this outright majority to save the city of Johannesburg. Please do vote on both ballots, Democratic Alliance on both ballots. Thank you so much.
1: Thank you so much, Lloyd. I just want to make the following point. I'm glad that you're not questioning the integrity of the DA's list, because we went to a lot of trouble to do it properly and according to our rules. But if other parties wanting to find prominent people just to put on their list so that they can attract votes without getting those people's approval, that is fraud in my view. You can't just take someone's name, put it on your candidate list so that you think that people are going to come and vote for that person and then your party will get more votes. That is fraud. And if that has happened, you must complain to the IEC and say you did not give your permission for your name to be on another party's list, and that you want it removed and you want that list disqualified. I think that is a totally reasonable request in the circumstances. Yeah. Thanks for calling in, Lloyd.
0: Thank you so much, Lloyd. I remember speaking to you while you were still part of that other party during the Ward 82 by election, and I see that you have moved over to the DA, as you mentioned there. We are out of here. Thank you so much, Irene Summers. We are not going to be going to the caller, but you said, good morning, Helen. Since yesterday, City of Johannesburg office in Roodepoort has been offline. People are standing in queue.

0: in the queue outside, no business as usual. So that is out in the Holyport area. So maybe that is something that the team can also assist with. Let's leave it here, though. Helen, thank you so much, and all the best for the rest of the week.
1: Thank you very much, James, Sai. Everybody here was Shay, who really helped us out there with the technology. Thank you all very much, guys. Yeah. Thank you for calling in. Thank you for your voice notes. This is a great show. And if I'm elected mayor, we will continue with it so that I can listen to the people.
0: Thank you so much. Let's leave it here as we hand over to Pastor De Silva until the hour 12. I'll be back on the radio later this afternoon as we continue with the ward candidates in Ward 68. More of them are joining me today between the hours of 1 and 2. Who are you going to be voting for? They are going to be speaking to you later today, 1 until 2 o'clock. James Siadelo is my name. Shop, shop.
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1: 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And a very good morning to all you wonderful people out in Coffee Land. It is 17 minutes past the hour of 10. Today it is the 13th day of the 10th month in the year 2026. And it's the Good Morning Coffee FM Family Show. Want to say thank you to all that has preceded me from the beginning of the morning. Natasha Hayne, that has given us breakfast at the very best way she know how to dish out. Also want to say to the Honorable and also Ask Helen, segment on the Good Morning Coffee with Family Show, for everything that was mentioned and all your answers and questions that you had on the segment.

0: Ask Alan. But right now we are on the Good Morning Coffee with Family show. And my host, my guest, pardon, is still on the way, the Helen Joseph Tertiary Hospital. They will be here with me anytime, and then we will have our discussion that we will have, as we normally do have, right here on your station of the nation, Coffee Fee FM 97.2, where it all began. So much to talk about, you know, as we have heard what has happened on the Concord, you know, been listening to it attentively, and so... Yeah, we will hear what is the outcome going to be on that one. Also, the one, you know, of Top Cop, Mr. Sabia, who has then also been dishonorably discharged because he has resigned from his duties as a cop, as a policeman. So all these things that are making news for us this morning, we are also wondering how it's all going to play out. But one thing for sure, we know that the law must take its course. So one of the things that we also are looking at is the fact, people, you know, that we are also seeing what is happening still with, you know, the people that are talking about the asylum seekers and, you know, the refugees and all the people that want to be part and parcel of the economy that is from different countries within our country, South Africa, one that we are also tirelessly looking at. So we look at that one and we ask, what is going to happen? Who is going to take the responsibility? As I said yesterday, remember that the March and March leader, Jacinta Ngobese Zuma, has said also and criticized government and will not take responsibility for what has happened within the CBD of Durban and also in Soweto over the past few days as people are still marching, you know, the streets to want answers on that one as well. One that we also has looked at also was police raid the property of the tobacco tycoon linked to former SAPS General Feroz Khan. So all these things that are happening within our country and also in our communities, do not think that these things are not affecting you people. It is definitely affecting you and it's also affecting me. But very good morning. Let us start off our day. This morning, once again, just want to start off our day with our daily dose of the word of the Lord and acknowledging the Lord in everything that we are doing. So the one thing that I want to bring to your attention is this scripture coming to you out of the book of John chapter 4 verse 32 that says, but he said to them, I have food to eat which you do not know. So this is one that we want to understand, that we do, I have food to eat that you do not know. Yeah, that is something that we also need to search ourselves and search our hearts in this manner to understand what the Lord was talking about. So for you and me, find yourself, saturate you in yourself in the word of the Lord, and from there the wisdom will come. Wisdom comes only from meditation, and meditation will bring you to the understanding that this is where I need to be. As the Lord has said unto his disciples, I have food that you do not know of. So we also need to search and understand what that food is about. But our food and our nourishment for our lives and everything pertaining to life is God's word. So you need to find yourself in the word of the Lord daily. I had my daily dose this morning when I came in, was in the one-year Bible as I'm reading out of the book of Jeremiah. And then also now it gives me a portion of Thessalonians because I'm in the 13th day of the month. So every day I go to the one-year Bible and I'm going to do today's reading of the Word of the Lord. It's going to give me a passage of the book of Jeremiah, passage of the book of First Thessalonians. Then it's also going to give me a psalm and a proverb so that I know that I have done the reading of the word of the Lord only as my dosage to start off my day. But as I continue through the day, I am in prayer continuously, and also then going back into God's word throughout the word of the Lord in the New Testament, also in the Old Testament. I'm right now going to complete the book of Micah, and then also going to go through all the other stories and the prophets, what they have been given, the word and what has been given unto us. So we must be careful, people, and be vigilant, you know, to see what is happening within our lives and what is happening globally and even in our country. One thing that has been sent to us, I'm not going to talk about it, but the Lord has just laid it on my heart to pray for this country, to pray for us, the people of God in this country, to pray for righteous leaders, to pray for those that the Lord has raised up in a time such like this, that will come in and transform and bring change to the country and to the nation and to the world. From me to you, once again, thank you for making this your frequency of choice, Kofifi FM 97.2. We are in 24 minutes past the hour of 10. Going into a song break, and then we will be back right after this.
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0: And you're tuned into this, your favorite urban radio station, Fifi FM 97.2. And as I have alluded earlier, you're tuned into the Good Morning Kafifi Family Show. And I have my guest with me this morning. Once again, I am the thorn amongst the roses. So I am just going to greet this morning and just say a very good morning to all you wonderful people out here in Kafifi land. And also to my guest, I would love her to introduce herself and her reason for a visit to me this morning. Good morning, my dear.
1: Good morning, and good morning to the listeners out there. My name is Moliwa Thato. I am an environmental health practitioner at Helen Joseph Hospital. So the main reason for my visit today is for us to commemorate the World Environmental Health Day, which was held in KZN. It has already passed, but then we are still commemorating it. So that's why we are here today.
0: That's why we are here today. Thank you for taking time out of your busy schedule to be with me right here on your station of the nation. This is your home away from home, and this is what we are going to do. This is how we're going to start off our day. And we said that we have commemorated World Environment Health Day under the theme Environmental Health Standing with Science to Protect Communities. Can you explain what this theme means and why it was chosen?
1: Thank you so much for the wonderful question. So to answer the question that was given, is to emphasize that every decision that we take is evidence-based. Data from research is utilized to make the decisions, our policies, our regulation, to ensure the safety of our communities. So that is why we chose the theme to be science-based, because everything that we do, we are mandated by science. It is scientifically proven. We just don't take anything we hear from out there. Thank you.
0: Thank you very much for that answer. 079-468-5183. And you're tuned into this, your station of the nation, Kafifi FM 97.2. Good morning. Why is it important for South Africa to commemorate World Environment Health Day?
1: Thank you for the wonderful question. It is very important for us to commemorate this day because it is a reminder to our government and our communities of the critical roles that we as environmental health practitioners play in our communities. We play a very critical role because we are the first line of defense when it comes to communicable diseases and the prevention of the health of all our community members. Thank you.
0: Thank you very much. For our listeners who don't know, who is an environmental health practitioner and what is their role in protecting public health?
1: An environmental health practitioner is a qualified public health professional who is registered with the Professional Health HPCSA. We are the health police, if I can put it in that way. We are health inspectors. We are responsible for 9 functions, municipal functions. So that is what basically we are. We ensure that everyone is protected at all times. Thank you.
0: If you have any questions, 079-468-5183. You are tuned into this, your station of the nation, Kafifi FM 97.2. Where it all began. Let me just quickly for us here on your side, the theme mentions standing with science. How does science and evidence guide the work of environmental health?
1: Every decision is evidence-based. So we take data from research and we utilize it to make our decisions, policies and regulation for the safety of the public. So hence we say that we are guided by science and evidence that we get from all the research that is concluded.
0: Thank you very much for that answer. 0794685183 Coffee Fee Land. If you have any questions, feel free to be with me, and I am your contact point on this time on 0794685183. If you want to be part of our discussion, feel free to do that. How does environmental health work directly protect communities on a daily basis from the water we drink to the food we eat?
1: We ensure that water in our taps is safe to drink. The bread you buy from the bakery is compliant. The creche your child goes to, we ensure that is according to the standard hygienically. We ensure that the waste in your area is removed properly. The mortuary, the funeral parlor, all the inspected areas by EHPs. Those are the roles that we do. We ensure that everything is compliant according to the standards. Thank you.
0: There you have it, Coffee Fee Land. Let us do this. I am going to go quickly. When we come back, we're going to go into an ad break. But I have another question that we can do once we are still going to wait for our ad break to take place. So 0794685183, you can be with us right here. What are some of the biggest environmental health challenges currently facing communities in South Africa?
1: Okay, we have a lot of challenges, but then just to name a few, we have air pollution. This includes our sulfur dioxide, our nitrogen dioxide, our carbon dioxide. We also have the collapsing water and waste management systems. We have our illegal waste dumping and burning. Climate change. We have weak environmental health system. And this affects us because if we check the rate, the number of EHPs that are employed, they do not meet the 1:30,000 percentage. So that also plays a critical role in making us to have a weak environmental health system in the country.
0: In the country.
1: Yes.
0: So that is one of the things that matters most, especially the illegal dumping and burning of, you know, the refuse that has been dumped and things like that. So that plays a very big part on our environmental health.
1: Yes, it does. Because if we can look, we have a shortage of EHPs out there. So it is really hard for the ones that are already in the workplace to monitor all the areas. Hence, we have high rates of illegal dumping, contamination of our water system. So all those things, they play a critical role in us not achieving our ultimate goal.
0: And from me to you, once again, thank you for tuning into this, your station of the nation, Coffee Fee FM 97.2. Where it all began. We're just going into a break, and then we will be right back after this.
2: I feel good. Old people love the station. Young people love the station. Everybody love the station. And this station is Coffee Fee FM 97.2. And we feel so good about it. So stay tuned and enjoy die Stasi van die Nasie met die groot sensatie.

0: Water, roads, and refuse removal shouldn't be a daily struggle. Your city should work for you. I'm Helen Ziller, DA mayoral candidate for Joburg. Vote Democratic Alliance to get Joburg working for all.
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2: 0794685183, and there you have it, right here on this, your station of the nation, Coffee Free FM 97.2, where it all began. How does climate change, pollution and pure water management affect the health of communities, and what is being done to address this?
3: Thank you for the wonderful question. Climate change, this includes heat stress, cold stress, floods, droughts, mental health. And then on our pollution, water, soil and air pollution, waste management, we have our illegal dumping, open burning of waste, plastic blockage and drainage. So climate change brings floods and droughts, which brings cholera, just to name a few, diarrhea, vector-borne diseases, pollution, causes respiratory illness, poor waste creates rats, flies, and diseases. So we are strengthening climate change resilient water monitoring, enforcing of waste by using the bylaws and health education in partnership with the municipalities and the DEFF.
2: That is one thing. That is the question that I want to ask next. You know, is this... listening to what you have just mentioned and what you have just actually answered me on the climate change and, you know, the pollution and pure waste management, how does it affect our communities, our health, and, you know, how does the work of the environmental health contribute to achieving the National Development Plan 2030 goals?
3: So a healthy population and sustainable environment, this one will ensure that our work directly contributes to reducing child mortality from diarrhea, ensuring that we have safe water and sanitation. On this one, it includes our SDG goals. So we have 17 of them. And then they include no poverty, zero hunger, good health and well-being, quality education, gender-based equality, clean water and sanitation, affordable and clean energy, decent work and economic growth, industry innovation and infrastructure, reduce inequality, sustainable cities and communities, responsible consumption of product and production. Then we have our climate action, life below water, life on the ground, peace, justice, and strong infrastructure, partnership with the goals. So these are the SDG goals that we focus on.
2: Focus on. Now, this is one of the most important questions that I'm going to ask you right now, that I believe. What role can ordinary community members play to support environmental health in their homes and neighborhoods?
3: Thank you for the wonderful question. The roles that you guys as our community members can do to help us: don't dump waste illegally. Use bins. You can help us by conserving water. Report any leaking pipes and sewer or overflows to the municipality. Buy food from compliant vendors. That's also important because from you buying things that are not compliant, you are putting your life at risk too. So please try by all means, even with the high rates and the pricing, try and buy food from compliant vendors and always check the expiry dates on the food products that you buy. You can also help us by keeping your home and your yard clean, washing your hands, and ensuring that you are clean by all times.
2: At all times, that is your role that you need to play as an individual and also as parent and grandparent, to see that these things have been done in our homes and in our communities, the illegal dumping and all those things that we are going to talk about, because I'm sitting here as a listener now, and I'm also going to, you know, just bring my part in asking a question when we are done. After COVID-19, people understand public health better. What lessons did environmental health take from that pandemic?
3: The lesson that we took as environmental health practitioners is that COVID showed the world that prevention is better than cure.
2: Mm.
3: So as EHP, we are the front line.
2: Yeah.
3: From screening at the ports, disinfection, health education lessons. So we need a strong civilians, better community, so that they can trust us. So one health approach and investment in EH environmental health practitioners, human resource. So that is the main thing that we learned from COVID-19.
2: And I think that is a valuable lesson that has been learned as a EHP. And now my question comes to you, as I have heard that you have mentioned also that we are a little bit, when it comes to EHP, we do not have.
3: Yes,
2: we do not have. So what lesson, when what message do you have for young people who want to study to become an environmental health practitioner?
3: I can encourage our young listeners that environmental health is a scarce skill and a calling. Mm. So if you know that you love science, you love your community, and you love justice, please do study environmental health at any higher institution that offers it. And after studying, ensure that you are registered with the Professional Health Council so that you can be employable, and you will protect millions who have never known your name before. Thank you.
2: So profound, that you will be a protector of people. And that, as you have mentioned, I love how you started off, it's a calling. You know,
3: yes.
2: Once you have the heart of the people at heart, then you will do what is right. So to all the youngsters that are listening, if you want to make change, we are actually now coming to you to ask of you, if you have the heart of the people and you love science, please, we need EHPs within our country and within our community. How can municipalities and communities work together to prevent diseases linked to poor environmental health?
3: Municipalities must provide services, they must enforce bylaws and communicate. Our communities must take ownership too. They must join us when we do our cleanup campaigns. They must attend ward meetings, and they must report problems early and to stop illegal dumping. Health is co-created. It is not one thing for AHPs. We work hand in hand with our communities. So we encourage our communities to work hand in hand with us in order for us to provide a more cleaner and a safer community out there.
2: So we want to say thank you to everyone that has been tuned in to this, your station of the nation, right here on this, your station of the nation, Coffee Free FM 97.2, as we are still commemorating, you know, environmental health. And I think this is one of the things that we really need to take to heart. We have passed that day, so we want to know and let people know that since, you know, about World Environmental Health Day has already, it needs to be for us as a people in South Africa. So we can see that we have already passed, you know, the final message, what your call to South Africans, you know, about World Environmental Health Day, and also to us as a people, you know, every day should be a World Environmental Health Day.
3: Yes, to add on to that, I would like to say that let's all stand with this science. Trust the science. Trust us as environmental health practitioners so that we can keep the environment clean, we can save water, and partner with us so that together we can build a South Africa that is better, where no child dies from a preventable environmental disease, where the food that we're going to consume is safe for us, and we ensure that our community is safe for everyone who lives in it. Thank you.
2: And by this, I want to say thank you, Tato, for coming out and being with us. And I want to say to the Hella Joseph Tertiary Hospital, once again, thank you for partnering with us and coming to once again teach us and enlighten us, you know, on environmental health, something that we so easily take for granted because we ourselves, as people in South Africa, even as drivers, you know, we have this tendency, even when we drive with the children or wherever you go, after you have eaten, then you feel that the whatever you have eaten should go out of the window. You know? And I think that is one of the things that we lack as a people, you know? And that is part of environmental health, because wherever we go, now you just see people are driving. Here goes out the bottle. Here goes out the packet. Here goes, you know, just something just goes out of the window. While you are eating and you are going to drive, get a bag.
3: Yes.
2: Get a bag, you know. Take your garbage, throw it in that bag, and when you stop at wherever you're going to stop, there is a bin. Then you can put it in a
3: bin. You can put it there, yes.
2: I think that is one of the things that we also lack, you know, Tato, and we see it daily happening.
3: It happens daily, and we take the little things for granted.
2: Yes.
3: As you were saying, well, you are traveling, please, guys, ensure that you have a plastic bag in the car. Everything that you are eating, instead of you throwing it out of the window, it is best for you to take and put it inside the plastic bag. Wherever you're going to stop, I'm sure that wherever you will stop, you will definitely get a bin there. So when you stop, dispose the bag in the dustbin instead of you throwing the paper out of the window, because you don't even know where that paper is going to end up in. And as we move, the paper might end up in our water system,
2: yes,
3: in the rivers, and in doing so, that is contamination at the source. And it becomes hard for us to ensure that you guys receive safe drinking water at home because of all the things that we have to take out from the water. So please, guys, let's try by all means to ensure that we do not throw papers anywhere. Use a plastic bag, then take it to the nearest bin that you will find on the way. Thank you.
2: Thank you very much to Tato, and also to the ones that are making this possible. We want to say thank you to Communications at Hellen Joseph Tertiary Hospital. And as we sit here, we are sitting with, you know, today, unfortunately, Ms. Riapori is here. We have not been trending today due to certain things that happens, but we know that we are at the right place at the right time, right here at your station of the nation, Coffee Free FM 97.2. She's the one making this happen, and also want to say thank you to Ms. Litabo Mashile also as the Assistant Director in Communications, and Ms. Riapori. She is the one that is always with us, and she is the one making things happening for us right here on your station of the nation, Coffee Free FM 97.2. We are going to come back after the news, but for now, Nikki Hendricks is standing by to give us the news on the top of the hour 11, right here on your station, Coffee Free FM 97.2. Ladies, you don't go anywhere. I will be with you within a second. We're just going to give over to the lady to do the news. Once again, as I've alluded, as you can see, people, if you have been present, you can see that the thorn is among roses here, but it is the thorn, you know, that makes the roses grow. So that is the most beautiful part about it. And if you want to get to the rose, you have to pass the thorn. So I am playing a vital role. as I am sitting here amongst the roses. Thank you once again. You're tuned into this, your station, Out the Nation, Coffee Fair FM 97.2. And we're on the top of the hour, 11, when Nikki Hendricks is standing by to give us the news. Today is the 13th day of the 10th month in the year 2026. It is a nice and sunny outside. Summertime is here. We're expecting rain to come out in a few days, but we know that summer is here. We had a lot of rain, but that being said, to me, if you have anything that you want to ask or you want to say anything, feel free. My contact point is 079-468-5183.
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1: 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So stay tuned and enjoy Die Stasie van die Nasie met die groot sensasie.

0: And it's 9 minutes past the hour of 11 on the show station of the nation, Coffee Fair for 97.213 day, 10th Monday, year 2026. And you're tuned into the Good Morning Coffee Fair Family Show. Our topic was environmental health. And one of the things that I, as a listener, not as a radio presenter or broadcaster, sits here and listen to what was actually said to me, I think that one of the things that also on the environmental health side is estimating the morbidity from air pollution and its economic cost. That is one of the things that I am looking at, you know. So that is something that we so easily also take for granted, you know, with the air pollution. And then also looking at the building capacity to protect children's environmental health. So what are you taking on this one as an EHP?
1: Okay, thank you for the wonderful question. Looking at our environment, I would encourage our communities to minimize air pollution by not burning the waste at home or wherever at the dumping sites, because people tend to burn waste in a way of trying to reduce the size and everything. So I would advise them not to burn, because the moment you burn, you are polluting our climate.
0: Yes.
1: And by so doing, that's why now we have very high temperatures, because the ozone layer is being depleted. So I would advise them not to burn any waste. We have proper ways of managing our waste. So what they should do, they should just put the waste in the black bins and wait for the municipality to come and collect the waste. Then they have a proper way of discarding the waste and managing it. Then when it comes to an infrastructure, let's try by all means to protect our infrastructure. Let's take care of it. Report any problems or any challenges that one may face. Then we can also start street committees and initiate projects where we are staying, so that we ensure that our communities are safe and we are taking care of them. We can also try and participate in any events that are happening in our communities.
0: 0794685183. We have the Environment Health Practitioner here, and I don't think she can answer on the questions that we want to ask, you know, and what we are seeing within our communities and right across our country. We can see that we have, you know, that problem within our communities and in our country, you know, especially when it comes to the service delivery.
1: Yes.
0: When it comes to service delivery, as per se, pick it up as a whole. One of the services that really needs to be there daily to discard of what we are actually discussing now. So with not them being there, you know, they are also a health hazard

0: even their dead animals. They're coming to throw their dead animals on the garbage pile also, you know, and at places within our community in Westbury where the garbage are being dumped, it's next to a soccer field where our young boys and girls are going to train, and then it gets burned, and it, that fumes that they are also, you know, inhaling is also a problem for our children. Now the child come home sick. You do not know where the sickness comes from. I was just at the grounds, I was just playing, and now that burning of that garbage that was there actually then was inhaled and the child became sick. So from us right here, and I want to say thank you, daughter, for taking time out of your busy schedule. I think I'm actually keeping you over time here. You guys need to go because you need to be back at work. Ms. Riapori, you have anything?
1: Have anything, Pastor Christopher?
0: You don't have anything.
1: I am quiet.
0: You're quiet.
1: I'm very quiet.
0: Been educated and enlightened?
1: Yes.
0: Thank you.
1: Gathered so much information. Every day is just a learning curve for me.
0: Yeah.
1: Hey?
0: Yeah.
1: Since I've started working at Helen Joseph, it's like I'm learning new things every day.
0: Every day, yes.
1: Wow. Oh my God.
0: Yeah. And we thank you that you are bringing it to us so that we also can be, you know, educated on these matters. And also we can then advocate on this to say, now you know what you need to do. Don't burn. Pick it up. Mm. Get it into a bin. Let the pick it up, whoever is going to come and pick it up. And then let them discard of the waste as it should be discarded. But from me to you, thank you for taking time out of your busy schedule. And this is where I want you to shine. Send your shout out.
2: Shout out to my supervisor who couldn't make it today. It's precious. Thank you. Thank you for giving me this opportunity to be here. And thank you to all our listeners. Thank you for listening to Kofifi FM, continuing listening, learning, and getting all the information that is going to help you. Thank you. Thank you. Thank you so much.
0: Yeah, thank you to Ms. Precious for giving Tato the opportunity to be here. And she was a natural. She was a natural. This is your way, your home away from home. 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Thank you to Ms. Riapori. Thank you once again for making things happening once again. And thank you to the Helen Joseph Tertiary Hospital once again for coming to educate me and enlighten me once again. My day has once again been made. And thank you for your presence. 079-468-5183. We will be back. I will be right back after this.
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0: And 34 minutes past the hour 11, and you're still tuned in to this show, station of the nation, Coffee Fee FM 97.2. Good morning, Coffee Fee Family Show, where my time is slowly running out, where I need to say tata, thank you for everyone that has been with me up until this time. Also want to say thank you to the Helen Joseph Tertiary Hospital that came out and actually gave us, once again, you know, a teaching on environmental health, and that is something that we really also need to really take to heart, people. You know, one of the things that we so overlooked and so easily overlook is this, that especially when we are at dumping the refuse wherever we dump it, and then we find that, you know, the refuse has been burned even in the skips. The refuse are burned in the skips, and that is a health hazard. It's an environmental health hazard. It's not only an environmental health hazard, it is a direct health hazard, especially for us and the elderly and the children that are inhaling that garbage, you know, that has been burned. We do not know what is in that garbage pile, what is on that garbage dump. And then we have our children playing at our grounds and things like that. That is again been burned. And so tell the people, please, whenever you, it seems like we are fighting a losing battle, first of all, because it comes down to service delivery, put pick it up, not picking up the garbage. And the garbage then ends up, you know, on our corners and things like that. Just had an interesting conversation yesterday as I was standing also there watching, you know, with one of my brothers, you know, and we just had a very, very lengthy conversation, myself, you know, and Gregory Matthews, and we were standing there, and he said to me, Pastor, jy weet, dat maak ons harte seer dat wy ons gaan. He said, you know, I had a conversation with one guy also that actually, he took his garbage and he threw his garbage somewhere, and I was there and I told him, but my bro, jy moet mos eintlik 'n voorbeeld gewees het vir die mense om nie die garbage te sê wat almal damp daar. Toe sê hy, maar dit maak nie saak, al damp almal daar, dit gee ook nie vir jou die reg om jou garbage te vat ook om daar te gaan damp nie, because now you are also adding to, you know, the problem that we are already faced with. There's no service delivery when it comes to, we've seen it on the news week on, week out, of pick it up, not coming to pick up the garbage and things like that. We're standing with our bins. Our bins is full. So at the end of the day, now you cannot take a bin that is full back home, because now where are you going to put the garbage that is of the next week that is going to come out of your home? So now what we do is we take the garbage and then the garbage get dumped. So my thing is this. So while we are seeing that they don't come, let us then have a refuse bag at hand. We know we do have a bin, a garbage bin, but I suggest, you know, that we do get at least a refuse bag, one or two refuse bags. I think we can get a refuse bag, one or two refuse bags, you know. If you can't afford it, someone that has a refuse bag that can afford it, be neighborly to your neighbor and say to them, all right, I have some refuse bags here. I can give you maybe two. Or seeing that pick it up did not come out, you can then take your garbage that will be for the next week, throw it in that bin, leave what is in the bin, take the bin, and take the other refuse and then put it in a refuse bag. So when we hear they are coming out, we can then go and then just take out the bin or take out the refuse bag, which is going to be much easier, and then let them come and pick up the refuse. So that was really us being educated, you know, on environmental health. And environmental health is a very, very, very a large topic. As it says, you know, it is assessing the occurrence of human health risk per and pyrofluorical substances, estimating the morbidity of air pollution and its economic cost, coordinating research on children's environmental health, building capacity to protect children's environmental health. So it's got a lot, you know, on these things that we are talking about. We also, you know, that's also featured on, you know, the 7th World Organized Global School on Refugee and Migrant Health. You know, these are things that also has to happen. We have the internationally led Poisoning Prevention Week. That is also going to come up. And then from today, the strengthening health systems for migrant women, children, and youth across the migration continuum. So that is one that they're also looking at, and that is what we are commemorating actually today, is strengthening health systems for migrant women, children, and youth across the migration continuum. 13th October 2026, that is where we're at. It is according to gender responsive, child sensitive, and youth inclusive health system to improve equitable access, continuity of care, and long term resilience for refugee and migrant populations. Today, an estimated 1 billion people globally are migrants. Refugees are forcibly displaced, including 49 million children displaced by conflict, violence, and disasters. Women, children, and youth affected by displacement and migration face heightened health and protection risks, compounded by persistent barriers to accessing essential and continuous services across the migration continuum. So what we have seen happening, especially within the news also globally, and also what we are looking at, is that we have seen the other day once again that one of the boats that was carrying people that are migrating in the migration, that there was children also involved, 130 something as the boat capsized. There was children also involved in that, and children also passed away for people that are seeking, you know, a better life. And this is the sad reality that we are facing, not only within our country, but globally. As we can see that including 49 million children are displaced by conflict, and that is now globally, that an estimated 1 billion people globally are migrants, and 49 million are children out of that billion people that are migrating, that are actually looking for greener pastures because of what is happening within their countries, are either been displaced by conflict, violence, and disasters. You know, and that is when we as a people also will be humble and open up once again our hearts, as we can see what has been happening within our country in the few days also for people that are coming as migrants, that are seeking asylum, you know. People are saying no, there's no reason for them to leave their countries because they are not affected by forcibly displaced, you know, by conflict or violence or disasters. Their countries are in a good state, and so they cannot do this and they cannot do that. So we also have to look at it and also let our hearts once again, you know, be receptive to see if there are people that are coming into the country that will also be people that are going to be contributors to the economy, you know. And also what we are fighting also, as we can see, in environmental health is also, you know, the influx of people coming into the country where we have a lot of people coming in, they don't have place to stay. And then all over the show you see that now informal settlements are popping up. And when you go into the informal settlements, you will find that the majority of them that are in there are not actually South Africans, but are foreign nationals that are in that, you know, places that are popping just up. And some of them, or most of them that are there, undocumented. So this is the one thing that also plays a part in environmental health, because now there are fires that has been made, fires are left, shacks are burning, you know, have to start all over, people are losing their lives. So all these things is an environmental health a risk, because now with that there is no proper sewage, there is no proper, you know, things like that, there is no running water, there is nothing like that. And then now, you know, it becomes just a health hazard, because now where and how are they going to relieve themselves, because there's no toilets being set up there? How are they going to, where are they going to go? Are they digging pit toilets, or what are they doing? So these are the things that we are also looking at, because when it comes to the environmental health issue that we are talking about. So that is something that is very serious, and we must also play our part within our own communities to really play our part, especially when it comes to the refuse removal and the garbage dumping and things like that. That is things that we also need to really need to look at as a people. So environmental health plays a vital role within our own healthcare system, in our own communities, and this is something that we also need to teach our children, that do not just dump anywhere. Our children tend to do that because they do not know that even when you drive, I always shout the boys to say, don't throw the stuff out of the window. And the little one always, you know, sometimes when he's there, he just throws it out of the window. Then I shout at him and say, no, don't do that, boy. Next time, don't do it. Don't throw the things out of the window. Keep it. Leave it in the car. We'll get it out of the car. We will then throw it into the bin. So if you are going to travel, get yourself a traveling bag, and then you can do that. I will be back right after this.
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0: And this is how I come to say goodbye to you on this beautiful Tuesday morning, the 13th day of the 10th month in the year 2026. I'm not going to say anything, but just watch the space. A week from now, something is happening in this month. So I'm just giving you a clue. So you must just catch the clue and then understand, because it's a very special month for me, this month of October. So ek los jou maar net met daai, so jy sal uitfigure wat gebeur in die volgende week, né? Totdat jy sal hoor op die radio wat het gebeur. Ja, baie dankie. Thank you, Stacey. Exactly, do not litter. And we have to really teach our children not to litter, especially if it's just a bag or a packet of chips or whatever they are eating. Do not let them litter, because it is an environmental health problem. It's a health risk for us as well. So we need to also, one of the things, keep our communities clean, keep, you know, everything clean within our communities, in our homes. And that will be one of the things that will not be a health problem to you. So keep yourself clean as well. Always wash your hands, keep your nails, you know, as short as possible and clean. Every time you go into the house, teach the children when they come out of the street to wash their hands. You know, this is one of the things that we always, you know, so many times overlook, is the washing of the hands. When you come in, you've touched a lot of things, you need to wash your hands, especially when you come out of the street. From me to you, I've been sitting here as well. I've touched a lot of things. So also when I leave here, I need to go and wash my hands as well. So the next person also, when they come in, they know that they need to wash their hands. We're also cleaning the place, hygiening the place, having, you know, sanitizer at hand and things like that. But you cannot sanitize dirty hands. Your hands have to be washed for you to be able to sanitize it. Many things sanitizer gaan nie vullen, so die dinge, so no, it does not take that off. Only soap and water take the dirt off your hands, not sanitizer. But from me to you, Nikki Hendricks is standing by to give us the news on the top of the hour 12. Goeiemorgen, Nikki, hoe gaan het vanochtend?
1: Goeiemorgen, hoe gaan het, pastoor?
0: Ek is dankbaar dat jy hier saam met my kom. Ons hoor wat hierdie nuusberig vir ons om te sê. Dankie. Ons is nou op 12 uur en dit is tyd vir my om te sê goeiemiddag en tot ziens. A very good afternoon and also goodbye to you. I will be back with you tomorrow, same place, same time, from the hours of 9 to 12. Just watch the space.
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1: Many news om 12, ek Nikki Hendricks op Covivi FM 97.2, where all began. 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
2: This whole area has just been retaken by pro-government forces. They captured it about 3 days ago. Until then, the Houthis were in control here. They've been pushed back, and we've been told that there are Houthi fighters in position up in the mountains, about 500 of them. And since we've been here, the forces are keeping an eye on the sky, just to make sure that there are no more drones coming.
1: En nou vir 'n kyk na ons aanwysers, rand teen die dollar is R16.47, rand teen die euro is R18.42, rand teen die pond is R21.82, goud verhandel teen R4188.41 per fyn ons, platinum is R1701.84 per fyn ons, en silver is R60.50, Brent olie is R105.50 per vat. En wat die weer betref, Johannesburg is 27, Pretoria 30 en Durban 26. 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Goeiemiddag.
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Things in the spirit are much different than the things in the natural. We don't allow

0: Let us have our seats for a few minutes. Then you open your Bible. Open your Bible, and we're going to go. Today, the Lord has instructed me to teach you on prayer. Prophet Kevin, you were so in the spirit. Yes. You were in the spirit. In the week, when I was spending time with the Lord, He said to me, my children don't know how to pray. He said, my children don't know how to pray. And my children don't know how to oppose the enemy. How to take what is rightfully theirs with prayer. You see, so are we going to teach on prayer? Hallelujah. Now, the first thing I want to show you, open your Bible and go to the book of Joshua chapter 5. Open your Bible and let's go to the book of Joshua chapter 5. Joshua chapter 5. And I'm going to tell you where we're going to read in Joshua chapter 5. In Joshua. So we're going to go to Joshua chapter 5. So, a lot of Christians only see prayer. They only see prayer as a way to get things from God. You see? So prayer has been used as a crutch. You want a house, so you pray. You pray. So prayer has become very selfish. And prayer has become man-centered. And that is not the function of prayer. I'm going to try and see how far we go into prayer to show you the dynamics of prayer. Yesterday I taught the youth on prayer and what is the importance of prayer. And I believe that they learned. You see? Now, before we're going to read Joshua chapter 5, I want you to open your Bible and we're going to quickly check something else. Let's quickly check something. Go for me to the book of Ephesians chapter 6. Open Ephesians chapter 6. Ephesians chapter 6. Let me close this one. Are you in Ephesians chapter 6? All right, guys, you can record so that in 20 minutes we are off, that I can share some secrets about prayer. In Jesus' mighty name. So let's go to the book of Ephesians chapter 6. Now, prayer has been used by many people, like I said, only to get things from God. Or that's what they think, you see. And then you find that some of God's children become despondent because they pray and you find that God, it seems like the Lord does not answer, you see. One thing, the first thing you have to understand is that you are a child of God. You see, you are not God to God. You are a child of God. So if God sees that you are using prayer only to try and accumulate things from Him, He will stop answering. I'll prove it to you. God is not obligated to answer every single prayer that you have. So you will see that many people only use prayer, you see, to get things. So we're going to go to our first scripture, Ephesians chapter 6 from verse 18. Can someone read for me? Who's going to read for me? Ephesians 6 from verse 18.
1: And pray in the Spirit on all occasions with all kinds of prayers and requests.
0: All right. There are three types of prayers. But you will see that it says all kinds of prayers because they are different, more than the three. You see? If you actually study, you will find that they are about seven. So with the three, that makes it 10. The reason why I'm first going to the three that is the most important, I'll teach on that another time, is because you will see that if you look at in the Bible, it says, pray in the Spirit on all occasions. Now, you will see that we have been told that when you pray in the Spirit is when you speak in tongues. That is not praying in the Spirit. Speaking in tongues is speaking in tongues. Are you with me? Speaking in tongues is speaking in tongues. Like now, even though I'm preaching to you, do you know my spirit is praying? Your spirit can be in an attitude of prayer. That's why he says, pray in the Spirit on all occasions. It's a prayer that doesn't stop. It's a prayer that continuously goes on. Speaking in tongues is speaking in tongues.

0: tongues. It's not praying in the spirit. It's different. Why do I say that? Because I'm going to show you where he speaks about speaking in tongues. You see, speaking in tongues is by your decision. But praying in the spirit is so that you can be linked up with God. That's why he says, pray in the spirit on all occasions. Before they're about to attack you, you will know about it. The child of God is not supposed to be without information. But you see, we were not taught. The only prayer you were taught is the prayer of asking. You constantly ask, give me a car. He gives you a car, your first car, you want your second one. From second one, your third one. From your third one, your fourth one. From your fourth, your fifth. So prayer has been used wrongly. All right, he says, pray in the spirit on all. That's why I don't want to visit people. Because you see, the more you pray, the more you want to become quiet. Because your spirit prays. Who of you have experienced this? When you speak in other tongues and you stop, you'll still hear a voice go on. That's your inner man. Your inner man is still communicating. What Satan does to quiet your spirit is that he causes a situation. The minute the car breaks, the minute something happens, you will see that voice becomes. That's why he said, pray in the spirit. There is praying in the physical. When you say, Father, in the name of Jesus, that's praying in the physical. And there is praying in the spirit. Before mommy's sister died, I prayed for her for healing. You guys once that Audrey. God showed me in a dream 2 months before she died that even if you pray for healing, she will not be healed. She has asked me, she wants to come home. In a dream. You see, being a child of God is not about coming to church. This is my work. But you guys don't know that most of my work is done when I leave here. It's not what happens in the church. It is what I'm doing spiritually. So that's why he says, pray in the spirit. Even when you are on the toilet, you are not supposed... Okay, when he says, pray without ceasing, is that possible? If it's English, you're going to stop, brother? So there's a prayer that's continuous. You must constantly be in an attitude of prayer. Prayer is not supposed to break. That's why you will see, I don't like to be around a lot of people because you are talking too much. You use your words to greet one another. So people think I'm rude. I'm not rude. I don't want to talk to you. My heart is speaking to my Father. My heart. I need information. Before something happens in my family, I must see it. Okay. Both Arthur and Zanele's thing was shown to me. Let me give it to you. I told mommy I had a dream before they started with Zanele first. There was first an issue that I had with one of the leaders. I had two dreams. In the dream, I was at church. And I saw the burglars. Let me show you quickly something. All right. Cameras, you can follow me. So people understand. I saw this one burglar, but I was gone. But the funny thing was that I came in and I looked. Nothing was stolen in the dream. And I stood up. I said, Lord, you know that I don't like this. Because I have asked you that when you give me a message clearly. Now you are speaking in symbols. So what is this? And then he said, one of your leaders will start with you. One of your own pastors will start with you and see a problem with you. Because you see, this door represents, this door and burglar is the female pastors. And that one is the male pastors. So I already knew by that dream that it will come from a male. I kept quiet. I prayed about it. First thing. Then I had a dream again. In my second dream, I saw I was at church. And here at church, Bulletin was around. two guys with black clothes, you know, woodies and stuff, jumped over that wall where that tip is there. They jumped over. And the one of them had a gun, but the other one didn't have a gun. And I looked at them and I opposed the guy. Hey, what are you doing? And I'm thinking, bullet? Sir. What's happening? It's like you guys are friends with these guys. Bullet, Emma, what's happening? And Bullet and Emma was just looking. And I could see that moment. This is a spirit because they are not looking at these guys. Every time I'm saying Bullet, Bullet looks at me. And I saw the one guy cock the gun. And he just pointed towards me. Okay. Both of them, criminal. They jumped over. God was showing me both criminals, meaning both on the same team. It's not that these guys are criminal. God was showing there's criminals coming. One will be sent to Zanele, another one will be sent to Atta. They will attack them, both on the same team. You are a child of God. Things are happening here around you. Here. That's you have no information. You have no information. You don't know. And you say you are a child of God. You are a child of God. Before her sister died, I saw it in a dream. And I was told, she's going to pass on. Get her ready for heaven. Don't get her ready for healing. Get her ready for heaven. Pray in the spirit on all occasions. Before Satan attacks, God will show you. Before Satan plans, God will show you. Yes. When that bar was removed, I didn't remove it. God was already showing me that this person was going to remove himself. I never removed anyone on leadership. I was told I resign. I was told in a dream. Because you see, this ministry belongs to Jesus. So if anything is about to happen to my church, I will show you what is about to happen. Pray in the spirit on all occasions. Then he says, listen to what he says. Read on. He says,
1: with this in mind, be alert and always keep on praying for the Lord's people.
0: Yes.
1: Pray also for me.
0: Stop there. Start again from verse 18. Because you missed it.
1: And pray in the spirit on all occasions.
0: Yes.
1: With all kinds of prayer.
0: Underline all kinds. There are different kinds of prayer. Cut. There are different kinds of prayer. Pray with all kinds of prayer. The only prayer you know is asking. Do you know there's a prayer of dedication? Do you know there's a prayer of worship? Do you know, must I show you, there is praying prayer and there's offering prayer. There is praying prayer and there's offering prayer, offering it up to God. You were not taught. Okay, he says, pray in the spirit on all occasions and pray with all kinds of prayer. There's the prayer of commanding. Prophet Kevin just said it. You are so scared of the devil. You are so scared of the devil. The way you guys are so scared of the devil. But your finances is going back. Your finances is going back. Backwards. Things are not happening in your finances. Huh? And you are scared to address this guy. Your children is sick. You are scared to address the guy. And then you want to tell me you want God to use you to cast out devils. All right. Pray in the spirit on all occasions. With all kinds. Engage all of them. Prayer of worship. Prayer of commanding. Prayer of dedication. Prayer of holiness. Prayer. All of them. Prayer of praise. Not just praying and asking. Yakupate, do it for me. Lord, it's me again. Kina. It's again you. So you will see. You are not taught. Now let someone address it. That's the reason why there's a problem. The one thing that I found that Christians don't understand about their purpose is that you don't understand what a church is. A church is not a place where you come to come and sit down and hear a sermon. A church is a place of war. Yes. How the hell can you come late for prayer? Hey, no one will stand here that doesn't pray. I will not invite anyone that doesn't pray. Not behind my pulpit. What are you going to feed my people if you are not a man of prayer? You are not a woman of prayer, but you want to preach to my people. Let me defend myself. You think church is an organization? Jesus said, on this rock, I will open Matthew 21. Matthew 21, prayer. Today you're going to pray. We're not going to do demonstrations. You're going to pray today. Today. Ha. Zograpela. Hey, bakhayetsu. Banaba Jesu. Today you will learn to pray. You will learn to pray today. You will learn to pray. Are you in Matthew 21? Read for me verse 13. Read from verse 12.
1: Jesus entered the temple courts and drove out all who were buying and selling there. He overturned the tables of the money changers and the benches of those selling doves.
0: Yes.
1: It is written, he said to them,
0: yes,
1: my house will be called a house of prayer.
0: Hey, how can you come late? It's not a house of praise. It's not a house of worship. If you have missed prayer in the church, you have missed everything. You think demons manifest because of my suit? I'm here. We start 5 o'clock as husband and wife. From 5 to 6. 6 o'clock, I come and open for the guys. Then I go and pick up for Vuyo, then I come. It's even worse when it's vegetables, like today, for the guys. Then I must come and quickly go and pick up the guys. We come back. Then I quickly make sure that all the cars are full of petrol. And then I go home. And so already on a Sunday, when you come 10 o'clock, I've already pushed 5 hours. Demons don't manifest because you look nice. Sir, I pace this place. Retomanata, Valka, Rabando, Koski, Beve. Prayer is important. If you neglect prayer, you have neglected your prayer, your spirit life. Prayer is the atmosphere by which the human spirit lives. Pray. Like your body needs air. Your human spirit,
2: yes, sir,
0: needs prayer to survive. Anyone that does not love prayer, there's a problem. There's a big problem. Alright? How do you build muscle? Wait. Nah. Prayer is our exercise. Yes, it's not how small my body is here. You will see when we start and stretch out our hands. Because the exercise, the place where I exercise and do my push-ups. Viewers, this is Apostle Winston saying, may God bless you in Jesus' name. Cut. Pray. Are you with me? One of the guys in the street said, when we were starting to build the church, he said, you know, don't put the church on that side. Put it rather this side so that the sun can hit on it. I'm thinking, this guy is so physical. He's talking about the sun hitting on it and stuff like that. And then he said, all right. I was going out and the person said, I was leaving because Celso them was here. Where's Uncle Celso? They were here building. He said, all right. So we were done now. Now it was 3, 4, 5 months. We are now about 1 year, 6 months or 8 months here. Ne? He said, I noticed that in your church, no one died. I teach my people to pray. He said, no, but our churches on a Saturday. I am not going to do a lot of work with you. I will teach you prayer. Prayer. Me, I'm a man of prayer. Prayer. My father's house, this house, will be called what? House of prayer. So how come you don't like prayer? You are a Christian, you don't like prayer. Something is wrong with you. You are a Christian, you don't like prayer. And then you want to tell me you want God to use you. You are a Christian, you don't like prayer. The true place where you engage with God is in the inner room of prayer. And do you guys know God is not, I'm not engaging with God now. Now I'm working. Whatever's going to happen in this service, a healing, a miracle, a casting out of devil, happened in the prayer room. All right, let me give a testimony. Pastor Emmanuel are still by VTFC. We are not on the... We drove past that boy today and there was no... Always running. He's running, that boy. So, Pastor Emmanuel asked that he was the youth leader there, that please can you come in? And I'm thinking, Lord, I have a problem if I preach in other churches because they like me when I come. They hate me when I must leave. Because the minute they realize how God uses me, then they have a problem. So I said, okay, but either way, he has asked me, let me go. So the Friday I went. Friday, I had my normal telecom uniform on and I was sitting and listening. What was his name, Apostle? The first one that ministered? Apostle? But PPC, yes. He was ministering and I was sitting. And I watched the people. So when it was time for dancing, and you know, they were singing very good songs, you know? Very beautiful songs. Like one of the songs they were singing was, I no go suffer, ten ten. I no go pray for bread, oh. I no go suffer. Okay, we know it's not praise, but leave them on their level. I no go pray for bread, oh. God of miracles, and guys are standing. This one is Chappies. That other one is this. This other one wants to go to the toilet. One. And I'm looking. Lord, look at what is happening here. So I left it. I didn't say anything. I left it. I just looked at the whole thing and I left it. So, I went to my car because my heart was broken. I still had the Clio. The Clio that I blessed to Prophet Kyle. I had the Clio. I couldn't understand how a church could be so cold towards the presence of God. So I went to my car. I got in and I this thing my seat down. And then I saw the word glory. Thank you, baby. I saw the word glory. And I started praying. I said, Lord, I cannot come tomorrow to a church like this. These people are dead. These people can't even move for you. So I can't come and preach at a church like this. But you have given me the word glory. So let your glory tomorrow come into this place. And then I blasted in other tongues in my car. Saturday, I was supposed to go to work overtime. So I went to work. So I almost got his name now. The apostle who preached before me the Friday. Yes. Very powerful teacher. Very, very, very stable in the word. He teaches very well. He now has his own church. He went out from PPC and he branched off. So, long story short. So Saturday he went up 7 o'clock. So I thought I have time. I got home from work 4 o'clock. Immediately I heard the Holy Spirit whisper. He said, son, jump in prayer. I thought, but I've already, I mean from 12 to 4 I prayed. He said, jump in prayer. I jumped into prayer. Ask mommy. My language changed. I didn't speak in my we're teaching on prayer. I'm gonna show you tongues and the gift of tongues. That one has got the gift of tongues. That one. This one has got the gift of tongues. What you guys are speaking in is called glossa. It's not yet a gift. It's a gift by the Holy Ghost for you. You have one. They are prophets. All prophets have about 3 to 4 tongues. That's why you will hear the tongues change. My tongue's changed. All of a sudden, I was on the floor. Then I saw a vision. And I saw principalities. He said, pray for principalities. I started, Father, in the name of Jesus, I come against every principality and power. Where's the video? They made it's on CD. They made a video of it. Ask Pastor Emmanuel. Then, when I was finished, I saw evil spirits. I now started to war against them. In the mighty name of Jesus Christ, Father, I come against every spirit of darkness that tries to sit upon this church, coming against these people. In the mighty name of Jesus Christ, every spirit of darkness trying even so to infiltrate the praise of the worship team, even so causing people to become tired when they should be dancing for you. In the name of the Lord Jesus Christ, Father, whoever is possessed on that team right now, I come against that spirit that is hiding in their body. In the mighty... And I saw, so he led me. Mommy got a call. It was Pastor Emmanuel. She opened the door and she said, they're ready for you. I'm thinking, Lord, I'm been praying so nice. And now they are ready. I didn't even wash. So I just did a cowboy style. So quickly. Then I put on my, I didn't wear a suit that time. Didn't put on a suit, just a normal shirt. And I went. When I got there, I came and I greeted the pastors. Oh, they were so proud. I came, I greeted. They didn't want to greet us. I thought, no problem, no problem. No problem. So they say, no, sit here. I sat. I kept quiet. Didn't say anything. I sat. And all of a sudden, my spirit started to download information. Praise and worship team. I said, okay. He said, there's a spirit in this church. I said, okay. He said, my son, what I want you to do. Ask mommy, even like today's message. I never prepare messages. I never prepare messages. You'll see. It's only my Bible there. I have no notes. When you are linked up with God, God will tell you what he wants you to preach and he'll give you all the scriptures. You know why? So that even when I leave, okay, there's 52 weeks in a year. I can't believe when it comes to the end of the year that I've preached 52 sermons. And then I even went over 45 minutes to an hour and 30 minutes. That's why I worship God. This is you. Because whatever is in you, God will just pull it out for his people. He knows his people. Are you with me, guys? All right, long story short, I came, I sat down. They said, all right, it was dancing and all of that. They said, now we're going to go into the word. So let's welcome up Apostle Winston. That time they didn't call me Apostle Winston. They said, Pastor Winston. So I went up, grabbed the mic. I looked for the man and the woman of God. The woman of God was there, his wife, Bishop Trevor. His wife was there. But he was not there. I don't know where he was. So I greeted the house. I greeted the leadership. And I said, you know, you guys know me. I don't like attention. I don't come with accolades. I have a national diploma in electronic engineering. And I actually studied also at WITS. You know, I did my credit management. So actually, you see, I'm qualified. And also then, you know, I did equipping station with Pastor Carl Johan Hendricks. And one of our teachers was Pastor Nathan Williams. And I don't do that rubbish. All I want... Jesus must be seen through this boy. Jesus. I don't want attention. I don't want accolades. So I went up. I said, all right. Today I'm going to speak on three kinds of spirits. The first spirit will be the human spirit. And I started teaching on the human spirit. And then I went. The second one will be the evil spirit. And then I closed with the Holy Spirit. One of the pastors, Pastor Emmanuel, was there. Was sitting like this. Hey! Yeah, Enadil. Enadil will teach you lessons. He was sitting like this. I quoted 20 verses. Now you guys know, thank God, it's not like that now in the church. God has changed it. But there I would say, last one. One more. The guy went forward. He said, when are you finishing? One more. Hey, my heart broke. I'm thinking, Lord, I can see that these people are hungry. And this guy is undermining me. Hey, my father, my father. I felt the Holy Ghost envelop me. He said, my boy, all I want you to pray is say, let there be a sign and let there be a wonder. He said, I'll prove to this fool that I'm with you. I said, this, he was sitting. I stood up. I said, let's stand on our feet. I said, all those that wants a touch from God, you want to speak in other tongues, you can come to the front. When they came, some of the young people, I remember there was a big boy, big guy, fat. He still came, he ran, and he went like this. You remember him?
2: Wow, what a word. We pray this message has stirred your spirit and built your faith. Jesus Christ is our champion, and in Him we stand victorious. If you want to receive Jesus Christ as your Lord and Savior today, repeat this prayer with us. Father, thank you for my life. I confess Jesus Christ as the Lord of my life. And through Him, I have eternal life and I'm born again. Thank you, Lord, for saving me. Hallelujah, everyone. And if you have prayed this prayer, congratulations, and you are now a new creation in Christ Jesus. 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
7: For essential deja vu moments, come home

to be standing here today with so many different people, different walks of life, different backgrounds, different ages. We come from different countries. But there's one thing I've seen worship do over the many years I've been leading worship, whether it is in Asia, whether where this song has come from in Africa. I've got a big piece of my heart lives in Africa. You see worship come like an arrow. It divides, it goes past all those denominational barriers, all those age barriers, musical preference barriers. And when it starts to exalt the name of Jesus, and you know, worship gives us handles. It gives us a way to grab hold of the Word of God so that we can find ourselves soaring above any circumstance.

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That's this song. He is a way maker. He is my miracle worker. This song is personal. Come on, it's personal for you today. He's a light in the darkness. That is who he is. Your situation may be up and your situation may be down, but the personhood of Christ

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1: 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With the news at 1, I'm Nikki Hendricks on Covivi FM 97.2, where it all began. Trade Union Federation COSATU has downplayed yesterday's incident where ANC chairperson Gwadi Mantashe left its National Congress in Kempton Park without addressing delegates. Mantashe was unhappy about the order of speakers, saying it worsens divisions in the Tripartite Alliance. He maintains tradition dictates the ANC addresses delegates after the SACP. COSATU's parliamentary coordinator Matthew Parks says the order was changed for program reasons, not out of disrespect for Mantashe. He says at many ANC events, programs are changed, which COSATU accepts as a guest. COSATU is expected to elect its leadership today. The National Senior Certificate exams start nationwide today. Western Cape, more than 71,000 full-time learners, education MEC Jacob Lund, says he is hopeful this year's matrics will do even better than last year. Last year's national average was 88%. KwaZulu-Natal topped with 90.6%. Western Cape was fifth with 88.2%. And in Gauteng, more than 203,000 candidates, 11,000 more than last year. MEC Lebogang Maila says this includes 152,000 full-time and over 51,000 part-time and repeat candidates. The department has also arranged accommodation for qualifying candidates needing extra support, and its focus on ensuring exam centres are equipped so learners can write without interruptions. And now for our international story. Heavy fighting has intensified in Yemen between pro-government forces and Houthi rebels who are backed by Iran. The Houthis seized the capital Sana'a in 2014, which led to a military intervention the following year by a coalition led by Saudi Arabia. Despite years of airstrikes, the conflict remains unresolved. The rebels have also threatened global shipping in the Red Sea and intensified their attacks on neighboring Saudi Arabia, raising tensions across the Middle East. Here is a report by the BBC's Ola Curran.
2: This whole area has just been retaken by pro-government forces. They captured it about 3 days ago. Until then, the Houthis were in control here. They've been pushed back, and we've been told that there are Houthi fighters in position up in the mountains, about 500 of them. And since we've been here, the forces are keeping an eye on the sky just to make sure that there are no more drones coming.
1: And now for a look at our indicators. Rand to the dollar is 16 rand 49 cents. Rand to the pound is 21 rand 83 cents. Rand to the euro is 21 rand 83 cents. Gold is trading at 4,186 rand 27 cents per ounce. Platinum is 1,700 rand 65 cents per ounce. Silver is 60 rand 47 cents per ounce. Brent crude oil is 104 rand 70 cents per barrel. And with the weather, Johannesburg is at a high of 29, Pretoria 31, Durban 26, and Cape Town with a low of 17. Recapping the top stories at this hour, fighting escalates in Yemen as Houthi rebels threaten Saudi Arabia. Matric exams kick off today, and COSATU downplays Mantashe walkout. With any local news, you can send it to our WhatsApp line 0794685183. 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

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James Siadelo is my name. Thank you so much for joining us also live on Facebook. 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Sipho Seroto making sure that we come to you live on Facebook. 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

0: www.kofififm.co.za. As we are also coming to you live on 97.2, that is our frequency. Whether you're listening to the station at the moment, out in Industria, out in Rivoli, out in Hoshu, thank you so much for joining us. Zamimpilo, we see you there and also happy that you are joining us on Kofifi FM 97.2. I also got to learn more about Anthea Hostel. Yeah, thank you so much for joining us on Kofifi FM. We are in Ward 68, and that is the reason why I am actually mentioning some of these areas in Ward 68 on a frequency 97.2. Getting closer to the local government elections are coming up on the 4th of November. In actual fact, we start on the 2nd of November, as well as the 3rd of November with the special votes. Come the 4th of November, we'll be going out there to really get to choose those leaders that we want to lead our wards on 97.2 land. Now today, it has really given me this a great pleasure to continue the conversation that I started yesterday with Ward 68. Some of the candidates who joined me from Ward 68 yesterday was Al Jamaa, Umkhondwesi Zophadi. We also got to be joined yesterday by ACDP. About three of them, in actual fact. We could not have others joining us in studio due to different reasons that were given, and those include also Patriotic Alliance. And of course, unfortunately, unable to make it also today. But the invitation was sent. It was also accepted. Unfortunately, could not make it to the studio, including also the EFF. I was supposed to have the EFF today and the ANC. Well, confirmation was sent, but the EFF cancelled earlier today also due to ill health. That is the candidate of the EFF. And also speaking about Democratic Alliance, my understanding is that the candidate will be here anytime soon. That is a Ward 68 candidate of the Democratic Alliance. But I'm happy that in studio at the moment, I do have two candidates joining us already. I'm going to start here now without wasting any moment and welcome Action SA in studio. I have Mr. Ismail van Wyk joining us from Action SA. Mr. van Wyk, good afternoon to you and welcome to the Election Activation Show on Kofifi.
1: Thank you. Thank you for inviting us.
0: James. Thank you so much.
1: And Sipo.
0: I highly appreciate it. And we also have on the other side, we have Rachel Faltain. I'm hoping that I pronounced the same, I got the same correctly there. Thank you so much also for joining us.
2: You're welcome.
0: Thank you.
2: Thank you for inviting.
0: All right. I'm just going to ask my colleague Sipho Soroto to assist there just with the microphone as we continue with the show. We'll find out more from our candidates, what they have in store for you. Let's do this.

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2: After work, I just want to get home safely. But I have to keep looking over my shoulder. How can I feel safe when the police are never around? I want our town working for all. So in this election, I'm voting Democratic Alliance.
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5: The top story at the hour 3. IEC chairperson calls for ethical leadership ahead of municipal elections. With the news at 3, I'm Nikki Hendricks on Kofifi FM 97.2. Good afternoon. Electoral Commission chairperson Mosoto Mupia has called on those who will be elected in the upcoming municipal elections to commit themselves to good governance and service delivery. He says the country needs ethical and accountable leaders to move forward. Mupia was speaking at the Gauteng signing ceremony of the Electoral Code of Conduct in Midrand. He expressed concern about the declining number of voters who cast their ballots during elections, saying voters are disillusioned by the poor performance of elected representatives. The case against four suspects in the murder of former boxing champion Zolani Tete has been postponed to the 8th of December in the Matani Magistrates Court in the Eastern Cape. The postponement will allow investigators to conduct further investigation and finalise outstanding issues before the trial. Police are still searching for a fifth suspect. Bail was earlier denied to the two of the suspects. And now for a look at the international news. Rwanda to host Formula One from early next decade. Rwanda will host Formula One races early in the new decade after a 10-year agreement was reached with the sport's governing body, Formula One CEO Stefano Domenicali. Today issued the official statement on the agreement. A Formula One race was last held in Africa in 1993 at Kyalami in South Africa. The track on which the race will take place still has to be built. It will be near the international airport being built in the capital, Kigali. And now for a look at the indicators. Rand to the dollar is 16 rand 48 cents. Rand to the pound, 21 rand 86 cents. Rand to the euro, 18 rand 45 cents. Gold is trading at 4,186 rand 42 cents per ounce. Platinum is 1,698 rand 40 cents per ounce. And silver is 60 rand 40 cents per ounce. Brent crude oil is 105 rand 11 cents per barrel. And for our weather, Johannesburg is at a high of 32, Pretoria 33, Durban 26, and Cape Town 20 degrees. A recap of the top stories at the hour 3. IEC chairperson calls for ethical leadership ahead of municipal elections. Zolani Tete murder case postponed, and Rwanda to host Formula One from early next decade. For any local news, contact us on 079-468-5183. Stay tuned for the next bulletin with Sipho.
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14 minutes after the hour 3 o'clock, Imithandazo, the title of the song. Yizwa Imithandazo yethu Nkosi. This one is by Kabza De Small, teaming up with Mthunzi as well as Young Stunner. DJ Maphorisa also part of this song. Yizwa Imithandazo yethu. Good afternoon to you and welcome to 97.2. Thank you to Nikki Hendricks coming through with the news earlier on. At the top of the hour, 3 o'clock. We also had earlier this morning, 6 until 9 o'clock, a breakfast served by Natasha Hain. 9 until 10 o'clock, I was also here with the Ask Helen series on Kofifi FM 97.2. Shortly after that, we also had Pastor De Silva taking over until 12 o'clock. One of the conversations that he had was also with Helen Joseph Hospital. Immediately after that, at 12 until 1 o'clock on a Tuesday, we know that Apostle Winston Mashiro is always on the radio, making sure that you are spiritually empowered. Thank you so much to Apostle Winston Mashiro coming up or coming through earlier on from 12 until 1 o'clock. 1 until 2, I was also here with the Empowerment Hour show, the Election Activation Show edition thereof. Well, thank you to all the candidates who made time and joined me on Kofifi FM earlier on, and thank you.

Hello, is my name, and yes, we absolutely have the best of radio lined up until later on. Thank you for trusting us with your listenership, and I'll let you know shortly what else I have in store for you on the show. But I must say that we still have a lot of work before us. We have done so many things over the years, but we are not going to stop now. Sisebenza kanzima. This one is by Ntando.

0: to stadium. I even told my wife, Mama Wawa, if we can lose this game, I'm going to come back and twerk the whole night.
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3: Killer Bees coming through with the song Ngilele Hotel. Earlier before this one, another great one was by Ntando. It is at 26 minutes away from the top of the hour, 3 o'clock. We are on day number 13. We are in the month of October 2026. So grateful to be back at your service. So we're going to continue with the show shortly after, well, in just a few minutes rather. We'll find out what people are talking about on the X platform. That is our K-Driver trending topics. We take a look at the top three trending topics. And we also have, before the news at 4 o'clock, our lyrics segment. That is when I share the lyrics with you, and you let me know what song we are talking about. Just after the news at 4 o'clock with Sipho Seroto, I'll also share with you our bizarre segment for this afternoon, or our bizarre story as a part of our bizarre segment that is going to come up shortly after the news at 4 o'clock. Ladies and gents, that is what we have in the first and the second hour. 30 minutes after 4, we have the latest in sports with Bon Tlhabo. And immediately after Bon, more music coming up in between that. We'll also have our K-Drive Rewind moment, I'm sure. You also want to know what happened on this day in history. Now, you want to know what is going to happen between 5 and 6? Well, just after the news at 5, we'll have our 5 after 5 on a Tuesday. It is all about the best of old school music. And remember, another time where you can listen to old school music on Kofifi FM, where we dedicate the entire show to old school music. It is on a Sunday between the hours of 1 and 3 o'clock. That is when my colleague Miss White is live on the radio on the old school connection. But you also get to do that on a Tuesday just after 5, where we serve you the best of music. That is what we have coming up on the radio on Frequency 97.2. We are Kofifi FM. We are the only station where it all began. So happy to be with you. James Siadelo is my name, and I'm looking forward to spending the rest of the afternoon with you as we drive the show together. Without you on the other side, there is no radio. So ke leboga for having you as part of the show.
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0: was confident coming to stadium. I even told my wife, Mama Wawa, if we can lose this game, I'm going to come back and twerk the whole night.
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0: Immediately after the final whistle, she sent me a screenshot that I've already downloaded. A work by Rihanna.
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0: DJ Spoo, Love and Let Love. That is the title of the song, Love and Let Love. We also had earlier before this one, San El Musician, teaming up with Ami Fagu, among others. Makwande was the title of the song that I played for you. Ma Fiki Zolo. It's one of the great songs that came through earlier on. It was San El Musician coming up earlier with Ami Fagu, Makwande. And the Mafiki Zolo song is still coming up, later on the show. I'm looking at this one, Mafiki Zolo teaming up with, Mafiki Zolo teaming up with Mduduzi Ngube. Yeah, that is the song that I'm going to play for you in just a moment. You are on Kofifi FM 97.2. You are on the K-Drive show. It is 41 minutes after the hour 3 o'clock now on day number 13. It is the month of October 2026. Breast Cancer Awareness Month. It is also Transport Month right here in South Africa. Thank you for trusting us with your listenership. Allow me to do this.
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0: Absolutely. Let's find out what people are talking about at the moment on the X platform. What are you talking about on X this afternoon? Let me find out. And also, perhaps I remind you that you can also follow us at Kofifi FM _972, at Kofifi FM _972. At number one, we have President Mnangagwa trending. That is President Mnangagwa of Zimbabwe. So earlier today, President Mnangagwa trended because there was a post on the Herald in Zimbabwe saying that President Mnangagwa arrives from the meeting, President ZANU PF, PF First Secretary and President Mnangagwa arriving at the headquarters in Harare for the Politburo meeting convened to officially kick off the 23rd Annual National People's Conference to be held in Chinoy this week. So that is the ZANU PF conference, that ZANU PF being the party that Mnangagwa is currently leading. And we also have Sjava trending at number two. People are just commenting on Sjava and the performances by Sjava as a musician. One person saying that, while speaking about Sjava performing there for My Soul, one of the rich people right here in South Africa. So people are just actually criticizing Sjava for that performance. I'm not sure why. Saying that, how can he be performing while there's a man who has been complaining about My Soul? Well, I guess he's an artist and does definitely need to make money. At number three, we have Lerato Khanyago trending. Tamin Dlala, Lerato Khanyago's husband, was earlier today granted 10,000 bail on charges of extortion as well as intimidation. So, yeah, you may remember this man who apparently bought also Lerato Khanyago a hotel right here in Johannesburg. Remember that hotel that Lerato Khanyago was bought by the husband, that is Tamin Dlala. So he appeared in court earlier today and he was released on 10,000 rand bail. So people are just talking about Lerato Khanyago because of that association with the husband. You are on Kofifi FM, you are on the K-Drive show. It is a 15 before the hour 4.
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6: 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And I'm so happy to be back at your service. We'll go straight now to our K-Drive, How Well Do You Know Your Lyrics, in just a moment. But before we get there, I need to quickly take care of something here, and we'll definitely continue with the show after that. But as we get to that, on day number 13 of the month of October 2026, James Siadelo is my name, and I'm always looking forward to serving you on the radio. It is Tuesday, remember, and we are on the second edition of the K-Drive show for this week. 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
15: We live in a drama. 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Every day you will be shocked by something new. We have even forgotten what shocked us 2 weeks ago. Mm.

going to be going straight to, yeah, in just a moment, we'll be going straight to our new, the new set for Utlo Gather with Sipho Serodu. And of course, you are on the K-Drive show, you are on a frequency 97.2. 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That is why we always say thank you, Rea Leboga, Baya Danki, Siabulela, joining us on frequency 97.2. And you do that, of course, a month, how fitlakalabotlano from the hour 3 until the hour 6 o'clock. And we'll always appreciate you. We'll always appreciate you as we also encourage you to tell others about this station. That is Kofifi FM.

0: Let's go straight to the lyrics now. This is the song for the lyrics. I'm going to make a change for once in my life. It is going to feel real good. I'm going to make a difference and I'm going to make it right. As I turn up the collar on my favorite white winter coat, this wind is blowing my mind. I see the kids in the street with not enough to eat. Who am I to be blind, pretending not to see their needs? What song are we talking about? 0794685183. I'm asking him to change his ways, and no message could have been any clearer. If you wanna take a look at yourself, and then, I've been a victim of a selfish kind of love. It is a time that I realize there are some with no home, not a nickel to loan. Could it really be me pretending that they are not alone? A willow deeply scarred, somebody's broken heart, and a washed out dream. They follow the pattern of the wind, cause they got no place to be. That is why I am starting with me. What song are we talking about? I'm sure that you are familiar with that. We're going to go straight now to the news on Frequency 97.2. It is the top of the hour. Well, a few seconds after the hour 4, Sipho is here to update us on the latest. Here we go.
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2: The Honorable James Seatelo has been nominated for the 8th Annual South African Heroes Awards for the Community Journalist of the Year category. To vote for James Seatelo, simply SMS SAHA, leaving a space after the last A, 011-247439. That's SAHA, leaving a space after the last A, then 011, then SMS to 47439. Each SMS cost 3 rands and free SMSs do not apply. There's no SMS limits for voting. You can vote as much as possible. This news bulletin is proudly brought to you by Ditiro Sports Management with the news headlines at the hour 4 o'clock. Franklin D. Roosevelt Primary Parents and SGB demand principal's removal. Bikers and Eldorado Park residents march against gender-based violence. And two arrested in Pretoria Central counterfeit goods crackdown. With the news at 4 o'clock Central African Time on Kofifi FM 97.2, IMC Poserutu. Good afternoon. Parents and members of the school governing body at Franklin D. Roosevelt Primary School in Johannesburg are demanding for the removal of Principal Victor Matloha over concerns about teacher absenteeism and the quality of education. The SGB says frequent teacher absences have disrupted learning, particularly in grade 7 and or rather in grade 7 Afrikaans, where learners allegedly received the same mark despite limited teaching and assessment. The school community is calling for accountability and improved leadership, while the Gauteng Department of Education had previously defended Matloha's reinstatement following an arbitration process. The following audio is a courtesy of SABC News. Here's the SGB chairperson, Fekmodin Otto.
3: The absenteeism is on a very, very high level. Grade 7s, I think that they were only taught properly first term for Afrikaans. After that, it's been on and off, different teachers absent in subsequent classes and so forth. So on the second term, they basically had zero. It's very little classes of Afrikaans. And they were all given one mark, the same mark, all the whole grade 7s, one Afrikaans mark. So that tells you already that there was no proper assessment done, because how can everybody get the exact same mark? It makes zero sense.
2: Now, to this next update, motorcycle clubs, residents and grieving families have marched in Eldorado Park to demand justice for murdered women and an end to gender-based violence. The peaceful march held on Saturday started at a petrol station in Extension 3 and proceeded to the Eldorado Park police station. Demonstrators carried photographs of 38-year-old Laurel Mario, who was hijacked and murdered in August. Three suspects were arrested in connection with her killing and were due to appear in the Protea Magistrates Court on Tuesday for a bail hearing. The marchers called for bail to be opposed and urged men to stand together to protect women and children. In other news, Gauteng police have arrested two suspects and seized counterfeit goods worth an estimated 37,760 rand in Pretoria Central. The operation involved the South African Police Service Counterfeit Unit, Commercial Crime Unit and Brand Protection representatives who searched three shops and executed two search warrants. A total of 472 counterfeit consumable items were confiscated. Police say operations targeting counterfeit and illicit goods will continue across the province. Meanwhile, the Jacob Zuma Foundation has denied reports that former president and MK party leader Jacob Zuma has been discharged from hospital. The 84-year-old has been receiving treatment at Netcare St. Annie's Hospital in Pietermaritzburg, KwaZulu-Natal, since last week. Foundation spokesperson Mzwanele Manyi says reports of his discharge are untrue. The conflicting reports come amid concerns about Zuma's health, which has not been fully disclosed publicly. In news further afield, newly released emergency calls have revealed confusion and delays among first responders and Tennessee prison officials following the failed execution of death row inmate Krista Pike. The 50-year-old survived two injections of pentobarbital at Riverbend Prison in September 30th and was rushed to hospital in critical condition. Pike was sentenced to death for the 1995 murder of Colleen Slemmer, committed alongside her then-boyfriend. The following report is a courtesy of BBC News.
4: ...that had been released by US media after the failed execution of the death row inmate Krista Pike. Recordings have emerged of phone calls that took place among emergency responders and Tennessee prison officials. The responders tried to figure out whether a request for emergency help in the execution chamber was legitimate. The initial call, which we don't have a recording of, came in little more than an hour after the attempted execution got underway. The first piece of audio we're going to...
2: And now in your weather update, starting with Johannesburg, it is 31 degrees Celsius. Pretoria, it is 35 degrees Celsius. Cape Town, it is 21 degrees Celsius. And ending with Durban, it is 26 degrees Celsius. On the markets update, the rand to the US dollar is trading at 16 rands and 34 cents and 21 rands and 87 cents to the British pound. On the commodities markets, gold is trading at 4,392 rands and 52 cents per ounce. Platinum is trading at 1,654 rands and 23 cents per ounce. And Brent crude oil is trading at 103 rands and 2 cents a barrel. Recapping on the top stories at 4 o'clock. Franklin D. Roosevelt primary parents and SGB demand the principal's removal. Bikers and Eldorado Park residents march against gender-based violence. And Zuma Foundation denies the former president has been discharged from hospital. If you have any local news that you would like Kofifi FM to follow up on, feel free to send us a WhatsApp to 079-468-5183. That's 079-468-5183. This news bulletin was proudly brought to you by Ditiro Sports Management. The next news update is coming up at 5 o'clock for Kofifi FM News. I am C. Poserutu, leaving you with the Honorable James Sietelo. Good afternoon.

0: 9 minutes away from the hour 4, you are on Kofifi FM 97.2. You are on the K-Drive Show. Shortly after the news, on day number 13 of this month, that is the month of October in the year 2026. We appreciate you for joining us wherever you are listening to the station from. So we're going to go straight now to our Biza segment. And we do that as we also encourage you to send us your comments right here on Frequency 97.2. And yeah, we do that on Frequency 97.2 as we encourage you rather to send yours on 079-468-5183. That is our WhatsApp line. You can also send us a voice note, and perhaps there might be a bizarre thing that you have heard as you were traveling, perhaps outside of the province, or maybe even outside of the Republic of South Africa. Something that you heard people saying that, no, we are practicing this, and we are actually okay with this particular law being practiced in our area, and we don't mind at all. We are okay with that particular, this particular law being practiced rather. And I mean, we have been sharing a lot of them about accusing someone of a witchcraft, that you can be arrested for that, and you can also be arrested if you are telling people that you can bewitch them. So those are some of the bizarre. However, it is also educational in a sense that you can actually, you can actually be arrested, but also lay a charge against someone who may be saying to you that they will bewitch you. So these are some of the bizarre rules that are existing and we are not really aware of. So there is, even right here in South Africa, SIPO, there's another one that has to do with the suspicious handling of fish. Have you ever seen someone who is a fisherman, or someone who would have gone out fishing? And have you ever seen people who go out there to fish and they literally catch the biggest fish?
1: I have seen it in the year 2018. Yeah. I think it was in the year 2018. Mm. My uncle used to go and fish somewhere in one of the rivers in Pretoria.
0: Yeah, yeah.
1: And he used to come with maybe two large big fishes. Mm. Yeah, but then maybe if he catches just only the two, and then he will drop one fish for us at home, and then he will take another fish so that he can also make a meal for his family as well. Yeah, but then that was only then. Then afterwards, I've never seen it again.
0: Yeah. So there is what we call the suspicious fish handling. Apparently, you can actually be arrested for that. How do they define suspicious fish handling right here in South Africa? Apparently, under this particular law that we have in South Africa called the General Law Amendment Act of Act Number 46 of 1935. That is an old law, but still in existence even today. So apparently it is illegal, according to that Act 46 of 1935, it is illegal to handle or even carry a fish under what they call suspicious circumstances if you cannot prove that you acquired that particular fish legally. And I'm just wondering, what is the legal way of acquiring a fish? I've seen in areas like Blue Moth. So there's an area called Blue Moth in the Northwest Province. Mm. There is a Blue Moth Dam. Mm. A lot of people go fishing there.
1: Yeah,
0: I've actually had some of my cousins who stay in Blue Moth, and whenever they were visiting us, they will also bring that fish, and you'll get the best fish. Mm. And so I'm just wondering, do you need, is it happening? And I'm talking about having a certificate for that. I know maybe you do need one, but is it really happening, honestly speaking, where people acquire that certificate to go fishing? Because even going hunting, we get a lot of people who hunt, but they don't acquire a certificate for that. So just imagine being arrested because you are found with that fish. And Barmana, you are carrying this fish under some suspicious circumstances. So we are going to arrest you because you can also not show us that you acquired that fish legally.
1: I think in most of the like if you were to get seafood, I think they are very strict with seafood because of, I think it's required as what, endangered species.
0: Yes.
1: You need to have some sort of permit that you are a fisher.
0: Yeah.
1: Yeah. Otherwise, exactly. you get arrested and I've seen it in many news reports that people were caught with abalones.
0: Yes, I understand that is very protected, right?
1: Yes.
0: It is quite protected. Yes. But yeah, but let's hear from you as 97.2 listeners, 0794685183. We continue with the show. You are on Kofifi FM, 15 minutes after the hour 4. So happy to be back at your service. James Siadelo is my name. Sipho is going to be back with the news at the top of the hour. This one here is by Super Africa, all the way from Eldorado Park. I want to be the world champion. Nobody is going to, or the world champion rather. That is by Super Africa. I think it says nobody's going to stop me. Let me find out what the song is saying there. Oh, I want to be the world weight champion. Nobody's going to stop me now.

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1: This is the International Revelation Congress. On the 4th of November, 2026, vote for IRC. We don't sit and point fingers. We get up and work. Vote for transparency. We don't promise. We do it. Vote for the Buffaloes. Vote IRC.
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0: It is going to be all right. This one is by DJ Kanyani on Kofi FM 97.2. The K-Drive show is the show that you're listening to. Siphesihle Sikhakhane coming through earlier with Amaphiko 2.0, teaming up with Young Chief Amaphiko. Yeah, that time when you really miss your better half, or Nkulunkulu. If I can just get some wings, I want to fly over. Just to be with my lover, yeah. If I can just fly from Gauteng to Western Cape, fly from Gauteng to Eastern Cape to KZN, because I want to spend time with my better half, yeah. Amaphiko is the title of the song that I played for you. Kofi FM being the frequency that you are listening to at the moment. You're going to go straight now to Bonhlapo. She has our latest, that is the latest in sports are coming up in just a moment. But before we go to Bonhlapo, we need to start as we normally do. We need to start the right way. And then shortly after that, Bonhlapo is going to be the one updating us on some of those typical sports news or sports stories that you need to know of after this.
1: Sport has the power to change the world. It has the power to inspire. It has the power to unite people in a way that little us does. It speaks to youth in a language they understand. Sport can create hope where once there was only despair. It is more powerful than governments in breaking down racial barriers. It laughs in the face of all types of discrimination.

0: Let's go to Bon Club, was standing by with the latest in sports. Good afternoon to you, Bon.
1: Good afternoon, Kafifi fam. I'm Bon, and it's time for your K-Drive Sports Wrap. Starting off in your football, FIFA President Gianni Infantino looks poised to secure re-election to a fourth and final term in March, despite heavy criticism and legal challenges following his controversial and subsequently shelved plan to bring private investment into the World Cup. Observers note that critics are struggling to field a heavy-hitting viable candidate ahead of the November 18th declaration deadline. Infantino, however, still retains strong backing from member associations in Africa and South America. And the iconic Premier League trophy has landed in Nairobi for a high-profile fan tour and Guinness matchday events. The prestigious silverware will be heading to Kisumu on Friday, the 16th of October, visiting various venues before returning to Nairobi on Saturday. Fans will get up-close access to the trophy alongside live match screenings and the ultimate matchday experience. The UEFA Champions League also returns tonight with a blockbuster matchday to schedule. Headline fixtures include Manchester United's trip to face Atletico Madrid, Barcelona's hostile encounter against Galatasaray in Istanbul, and Arsenal hosting Lille. Other key games feature Inter Milan looking to reverse a slump against Club Brugge, Harry Kane and Bayern Munich visiting Viking, and early kickoffs involving Linz and Sporting CT and Sabah versus Slavia Praha. Coming back home, the Betway Premiership also kicks off tonight, with the four matches kicking off at 7:30 p.m. Kaizer Chiefs see Stellenbosch at the FNB Stadium, while Orlando Pirates see TS Galaxy at the Orlando Amstel Arena. Richards Bay versus Mamelodi Sundowns at the Princess Makoko Stadium, while Durban City face AmaZulu at the Chatsworth Stadium. The fixtures mark the return of league football following a break for international duty and the MTN 8 final, where Sundowns defeated Pirates 2-0. Sundowns currently hold a one-point lead over Pirates at the top of the standings. Over in rugby, the opening round of the Investec Champions Cup brings a busy schedule for the South African sides, aided by new tournament format that splits pool matches to ease cross-hemisphere travel demands. Saturday's fixtures feature a triple header for South African teams. The Vodacom Bulls face Stade Francais in Pretoria, while the DHL Stormers face the Bristol Bears in Cape Town. The 10-bet Lions will be in La Rochelle to face La Rochelle, marking the Lions' debut in the elite competition. Meanwhile, the Hollywood Bet Sharks will compete in the EPCR Challenge Cup, facing Lyon away. Over in tennis, the Shanghai Masters saw major drama on Monday as second-seeded Carlos Alcaraz suffered a shock exit in the third round. Stefanos Tsitsipas fought back from a set down to beat Taylor Fritz, who advances to the fourth round to face Daniil Medvedev. And following a stellar season highlighted by his triumphs at Roland Garros and the US Open, Alexander Zverev has been guaranteed the year-end ATP World Number 1 ranking. He becomes the first German player in history to secure the number 1 ranking. The honour was mathematically assured following results at the Shanghai Masters, capping a career-best campaign for the 29-year-old. And finally, Formula One has officially announced that it is returning to Africa, with Rwanda set to host a Grand Prix starting in the early 2030s. F1 has signed a long-term 10-year deal with Rwanda, marking the championship's first race on the African continent in over three decades since the 1993 South African Grand Prix at Kyalami. In tennis, Australia clinched a comprehensive 214-run victory over the Proteas on day 5 of the first test at Kingsmead Stadium in Durban. Chasing a daunting target of 421, South Africa resumed their second innings on the final morning at 102/4. Despite some heavy resistance, they were ultimately bowled out for 214 midway through the second session. Australia, with the victory, take a 1-0 lead in the three-match test series ahead of the second test at St. George's Park in Gqeberha, starting on the 18th of October. And that is your sports update on the Kofifi FM 97.2 K-Drive.
0: Well, thank you so much to you, Bontla, for coming through with the latest in sports in this hour. James Sedelo is my name, and I'm happy to be with you on Tuesday, that is day number 13 of October 2026.
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8: We live in a drama. It's a series. Every day you will be shocked by something new. We have even forgotten what shocked us 2 weeks ago.
0: But let's find out what happened on this day in history. It is day number 13 of October in 2026. So what happened on this day that you need to be aware of as a 97.2 listener? Well, I'm going to take you to this. Here we go. I'm going to take you to this day. On this day in 1867, the first ever verified South African diamond was recognized near Hope Town alongside Orange River. So it was on this day that it happened for the first time ever that first South African recognized diamond. It was on this day in the 13th of October, 13th of October in 1867. Yeah, it was in 1867 when it happened here in the Republic of South Africa. Then there were more and more discovery of diamonds, or at least official discovery or recognition of diamonds that were found right here in South Africa. It is a 1640 frequency, 97.2 is where you are. Please allow me to do this, take you to the traffic update. Shortly after that, we'll have our we're gonna take a short breather there as we continue with the ads then we need to go to. But before we get there,
12: 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Good afternoon to all the listeners. It is after 4 on Tuesday, and as we expected, the peak hour drive home is kicking into full gear across the city of Johannesburg. Starting on the N3 north, the traffic is slow. This onto the N12 east link at Galilee's interchange in Bedford View, and in Midrand is an incident congestion. That's on the N1 north at New Road. A heavy delay is coming from the Buckley interchange, and traffic is also heavily backed up on the N1 south with delays from Allendale Road towards the Buckley interchange. And Woodmead, expect delays on the northbound of Woodmead Drive heading towards Woodlands Drive, and travelling further north, expect delays in Waterfall heading towards the Polo Fields. And still in Waterfall, the road works along Pretoria Main Road. This is causing delays travelling on that route. On Allendale Road, expect delays on the eastbound heading towards Dane Road and Glen Austin, with further delays heading towards Mustard Road. Also expect delays in both directions on Dale Road, still in Glen Austin, heading towards Allen and Modderfontein Road. Anticipate delays on the northbound of Pretoria Main Road heading towards George Road in Rogers Park, and expect delays on the northbound of Pitts Avenue and R55 in Cawthorne heading towards Main Road and Arthur Avenue. There are delays in both directions on Main Road heading towards Lachlan Road in Glenfairness. In Paulsworth, expect delays on Witkorpen Road West heading towards Main Road, and expect delays on the northbound of Main Road and Winnie Mandela Drive heading towards Sloane Street in Bryson. Expect further delays on the northbound of Winnie Mandela Drive heading towards Leslie Avenue in Nascot and towards Foy's Boulevard and Uranium Street in Foy's. In Douglasdale, expect delays on the westbound of Witkorpen Road at Waterford Drive. In the Stratton Park, there are delays on the northbound of Malibongwe Drive heading towards Yaswa Drive. Also expect heavy delays in both directions on Malibongwe Drive, that's in North Riding, and in North World heading towards Bailey's Drive and Oliver Note Avenue. And still on Malibongwe Drive, there are heavy delays on the northbound. It's from North Riding, travelling towards Boundary Road in Kaya Sand. Around Park Ridge, expect delays on the southbound of Esterhoe Drive, heading towards Huck during Street. And also expect delays on the westbound of Basin and Deer Drive, heading towards Dale Lace Avenue. There are delays on the westbound of Republic Road in Bordeaux, heading towards Jan Smuts Avenue. And traffic is heavy on 6th Street and Victory Road in Parkhurst and in Greenside, heading towards Berry Hatsock Avenue. There's queuing traffic on Glen Eagles Road in Greenside, heading towards Greenway. And Rosebank and in Parktown, expect delays in both directions on Jan Smuts Avenue, approaching 7th and Tarworth Avenue. Traffic is heavy on the eastbound of Glenhove Road in Melrose Estate. It's travelling towards Fitz Street. In Sandton Central, expect delays on Rivonia Road, Grayson Drive and Catherine Street. Also expect some delays on Rotenbach Avenue in Wynberg, heading towards Fitz Street. Traffic is slow on the M1 North. It's from Corlett, travelling towards Marlborough Drive in Harton Estate. And Tisbay delays on the southbound of Harton Drive, travelling towards St. Patrick Road. And Tisbay delays on the southbound of Joe Slover Drive in Yeovil, heading towards Hendon Street. And expect delays on Sivrite Avenue in Dunfermdale from Bate to Arrow Street. In central Joburg, expect delays on the M1 South. It's from Oxford Road, travelling towards the Crown Interchange. There are delays on Park Drive in Fordsburg, heading towards Main Reef Road in Crown. In Mayfair, expect delays on Church Street, approaching Albertina Sisulu Road. Also expect delays on the westbound of Main Reef Road in Crown, approaching Crown Ridge Road. There are delays on High Street in Brixton, is merging with Portland Avenue in Hurstall. And still in Hurstall, anticipate delays on Perth Road, approaching Portland Avenue. Expect delays on the westbound of Indirka's Road, heading towards 6th Street in Deloray. And in Mariesburg, there are heavy delays on the westbound of Albertina Sisulu Road from the N1 to Arthur Matthews Avenue. Traffic is slow on the southbound of Christian de Wet Road in Klaufendal, travelling towards Wilgerode Road. And expect delays on the westbound of Indirka's Road, that's towards Sunup Street in Horizon View. There are heavy delays in both directions on Randfontein Road in Roodepoort, heading towards Gustav Street and Durban Deep Road. And in Orlando, motorists are advised to be aware of road closures around the Orlando Amstel Arena. And this is due to the Betway Premiership match between Orlando Pirates and TX Galaxy. Closures are on Martha Lowe Street, that's between Klipspruit Valley Road and Moorkie Street, and on Moorkie Street between Nkomiyahlaba and Masupa Street. Disruptions and delays on Klipspruit Valley Road, Soweto Highway and surrounding routes. On Chrisani Road, anticipate delays on the eastbound, that's between Dynamo and Nicholas Street in Power Park. There are delays on the N12 West in Pretoria Industrial Park, travelling towards Impala Road. Traffic is heavy on R559 in Pretoria Glen, coming from Impala, that's travelling towards Wild Chestnut Street. Lastly, expect delays on Mdlalose Street, leaving Pretoria North, heading towards Wild Chestnut in Pretoria Glen. For any complaints, incidents, or reports of accidents, you can call 0800 002 587 or 011 375 5911. And this is Superintendent Lani Fihlo of JMPD, reminding motorists to take it easy, drive safely, obey the rules of the road, stay buckled up, don't text and drive, and don't drink and drive.
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5: 4 minutes to the top of the hour, 5 o'clock. We have the news at 5 with Sipho Serodu. Now, before we get to the news, Angel M, as well as Stacey Williams, I've seen your comments, and you're saying that the title of the song that we are looking for is Man in the Mirror, and that one is by Michael Jackson. Absolutely, that is the song that we are looking for, Man in the Mirror by Michael Jackson. So if you also want to see change, you cannot want to see change, but you don't want to change, right? You need to start with that man that you always see in the mirror, that man that you see every day in the mirror, that man or that woman that you see in the mirror each and every day. Start with that person. Man in the Mirror is the title of the song. James Ciadelo is my name. I'm out of here, and I'm definitely going to start with the man in the mirror. Until tomorrow, shop, shop.

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1: The Honorable James Seatelo has been nominated for the 8th Annual South African Heroes Awards for the Community Journalist of the Year category. To vote for James Seatelo, simply SMS SAHA space 011 to 47439. That's SAHA, leaving a space after the last A, then 011 to 47439. Each SMS costs 3 rands and free SMSs do not apply. There's no SMS limits for voting. You can vote as much as possible. This news bulletin is proudly brought to you by Ditiro Sports Management with the news headlines at the hour 5 o'clock. Gauteng Province reignites Atteridgeville Bridge Rehabilitation Project. And Zuma's Foundation denies former president has been discharged from hospital. And the European Union says it paid Russia $209 billion for energy since 2022, disputing Moscow's figures. With the news at 5 o'clock Central African Time on Kofifi FM 97.2, IMC Poserutu. Good day. Gauteng's Department of Roads and Transport has relaunched a bridge rehabilitation project in Tshwane aimed at improving road safety and extending the lifespan of critical infrastructure. MEC Kidiboni Dialetlabela is leading the project, which includes repairs to bridge structures, replacement of joints, crack sealing, widening and resurfacing. The program covers 7 bridges along the R101, R511 and R514 routes, as well as a gravel road near Atteridgeville. The work forms a part of the province's efforts to improve road conditions and ensure safer travel for motorists. Yes, more from the Gauteng Roads and Transport MEC, Kidiboni Dialetlabela.
2: We're doing our best, and that's why we're saying to them, do not disrupt. Once a project like this and a contractor is on site, it costs us millions. When you disrupt a program, a project like this, you must know that the machines on site are a cost to us as people of Gauteng. And they don't come cheap. It goes into millions. And those are the millions that maybe we can save when we don't disrupt, but ensure that we engage each other and be able to deal with it.
1: Now, to this next update, the Gauteng Department of Health has urged the class of 2026 to prioritize their mental health as they begin their final matric examinations. The department advises learners to follow realistic study schedules, take regular breaks, get enough sleep, and avoid last-minute cramming to prevent exhaustion and burnout. Parents and teachers are also encouraged to provide emotional support and avoid putting excessive pressure on learners, stressing that examination results do not define their worth or future. Learners experiencing emotional difficulties can seek help at public healthcare facilities or contact the South African Depression and Anxiety Group's 24-hour toll-free helpline on 0800-567-567. That's 0800-567-567. In other news, the case against alleged pastor Kephas Makwane and his two co-accused Ntsako Mathebula and Amanda Mguni has been postponed to Friday for further investigation. The trio briefly appeared at the Atteridgeville Magistrates Court in Pretoria yesterday, facing charges linked to the death of a 4-month-old baby. Makwane is also accused of raping the infant's mother. Here's the spokesperson for the National Prosecuting Authority, Lumka Mahajana.
3: The three accused appeared briefly before the Atteridgeville Magistrates Court. It is a pastor and his two wives. One of the wives, collectively, they are facing a charge of conspiracy to commit murder and fraud. However, accused number one and the pastor are then facing additional charges of premeditated murder, kidnapping, human trafficking, robbery with aggravating circumstances, and 2 counts of kidnapping. So basically the allegations are that before the incident happened on the 7th of October, the pastor and the three wives opened a funeral policy against the victim.
1: Meanwhile, the Jacob Zuma Foundation has denied reports that former president and MK party leader Jacob Zuma has been discharged from hospital. The 84-year-old has been receiving treatment at Netcare St. Annie's Hospital in Pietermaritzburg in KwaZulu-Natal since last week. Foundation spokesperson Mzwanele Manyi says reports of his discharge are untrue. The conflicting reports come amid concerns about Zuma's health, which has not been fully disclosed publicly. In news further afield, the European Commission says the European Union paid Russia around $209 billion for energy imports between March 2022 and July 2026, significantly below Moscow's estimate of $320.7 billion. The Commission says its figures, based on official EU trade data, shows that efforts to reduce expenditure on Russia's energy have made progress. It estimates that Russia accounted for just 6% of EU's total fossil fuel expenditure by 2023. The bloc plans to phase out Russian gas and liquefied natural gas imports by January 2027. Now, in your weather update, starting with Johannesburg, it is currently 15 degrees Celsius for this evening. Pretoria, it is 18 degrees Celsius for this evening. Cape Town, it is 11 degrees Celsius for this evening. And ending with Durban, it is 21 degrees Celsius for this evening. On the markets update, the rand to the US dollar, it is trading at 16 rands and 52 cents and 21 rands and 85 cents to the British pound. And recapping on that, the rand to the US dollar, it is currently now trading at 16 rands and 50 cents and 21 rands and 85 cents to the British pound. On the commodities markets, gold is trading at 4,170 rands and 33 cents per ounce. Platinum is trading at 1,674 rands and 62 cents per ounce. And Brent crude oil is trading at 105 rands and 75 cents a barrel. Recapping on the top stories at 5 o'clock. Gauteng reignites Atteridgeville Bridge Rehabilitation Project. Zuma Foundation denies former president has been discharged from hospital. And Gauteng Health urges matriculants to prioritize mental health during exams. If you have any local news that you would like Kofifi FM to follow up on, feel free to send us a WhatsApp to 079-468-5183. That's 079-468-5183. 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The next news update is coming up just shortly before 6 o'clock this evening. For Kofifi FM News, I am C. Poserutu. Good evening.
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0: After work, I just want to get home safely, but I have to keep looking over my shoulder. How can I feel safe when the police are never around? I want our town working for all. So in this election, I'm voting Democratic Alliance.
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0: Glory Divine Well Ministries presents Divine Shift 2026, From Process to Promise, hosted by Apostle Ryan and Pastor Nisha Suknanen. 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
5: James Sietelo has been nominated for the 8th Annual South African Heroes Awards for the Community Journalist of the Year category. To vote for James Sietelo, simply SMS SAHA space 011 to 47439. That's SAHA, leaving a space in between after A, then 011 to 47439. Each SMS costs 3 rands and free SMSs do not apply. There's no SMS limits for voting. You can vote as much as possible. This news bulletin is proudly brought to you by Ditiro Sports Management with the news headlines shortly before 6 o'clock. City Power disconnects illegal electricity connections in Midrand and recovers 2.5 million rand in equipment. Zuma Foundation accuses Public Works of neglecting Nkandla. With the news shortly before 6 o'clock Central African Time on Kofifi FM 97.2, I am Sipho Serutu. A warm good evening to you. City Power has disconnected illegal electricity connections in Kanana informal settlement and Klipfontein View in Midrand, recovering cables and transformers worth an estimated 2.5 million rands. The operation conducted on Monday with the South African Police Service and Johannesburg Metro Police Department resulted in the removal of about 1 ton of cables valued at 500,000 rands and two transformers worth a combined 2 million rands. City Power spokesperson Isaac Mangena says the illegal connections have repeatedly disrupted electricity supply in Rebbe Ridge. Officials also discovered a mini substation that have been forcibly opened to access the network illegally. Now to this next update, Gauteng police have arrested two suspects and seized counterfeit goods worth an estimated 37,760 rand in Pretoria Central. The operation involved the South African Police Service Counterfeit Unit, Commercial Crimes Unit and Brand Protection representatives who searched three shops and executed two search warrants. A total of 472 counterfeit consumable items were confiscated. Police say operations targeting counterfeit and illicit goods will continue across the province. In other news, the Protea South community in Soweto is mourning the deaths of a mother and her three children following a shack fire allegedly started by the children's father. It is alleged that the suspect poured thinners over the shack and set it alight while the family was sleeping, trapping them inside. The children, aged 3, 9, and 13, died at the scene, while their mother later succumbed to her burn injuries in hospital. Neighbors reportedly tried to rescue the family, but were unable to overcome the flames. The suspect remains at large, and police investigations are underway. Community patroller Walter Mnisi says the community is deeply saddened by the tragedy. Meanwhile, the Jacob Zuma Foundation has accused the Department of Public Works and Infrastructure of failing to maintain former President Jacob Zuma's Nkandla residence. Foundation spokesperson Mzwanele Manyi says that the government is not implementing cabinet policies that provide for the maintenance of former president's residences. However, Public Works Minister Dean McPherson has rejected the allegations, saying the department maintains security infrastructure at former president's homes but not legally permitted to maintain Zuma's private residence. Here's the Public Works Minister Dean McPherson.
4: We, as the Department of Public Works, maintain the security infrastructure of all former heads of state. That is which they are entitled to, and that is which we do. What Mr. Manyi wants is us to go far beyond that. He wants us to maintain the private residence of an individual. That is not permissible under law. The Constitutional Court has already ruled on that. The Public Protector has already ruled on that.
5: In news further afield, an Ethiopian Airlines flight bound for Tel Aviv was forced to turn back mid-air after being denied permission to land in Israel. Israeli broadcaster Channel 12 reports that the decision was linked to one of the pilots being Indonesian. Here's more from the following report, courtesy of Africa News.
6: An Ethiopian Airlines flight bound for Tel Aviv was forced to turn around mid-air between Sunday and Monday after Israel refused to let it land because one of its pilots was Indonesian. Israeli TV broadcaster Channel 12 reported that the plane was about an hour into its flight from Addis Ababa and still in Ethiopian airspace when the order was issued. The plane returned to Addis Ababa and the pilot was replaced. The aircraft then departed again and was allowed to land in Tel Aviv. Ethiopian Airlines said the incident was a mistake. The company said it was unaware that the Indonesian pilot could not operate flights to Israel. The episode occurred after Israel issued new restrictions on foreign pilots. Crew members from several countries without diplomatic relations with the country, including Indonesia, are now barred from taking part in Israel-bound flights. The move came after a co-pilot allegedly attempted to hijack a fly-Dubai flight from Dubai to Tel Aviv last month.
5: Now, in your weather update, starting with Johannesburg, this evening it is currently 15 degrees Celsius and tomorrow it will peak at a maximum of 28 degrees Celsius. Pretoria, it is currently 18 degrees Celsius this evening and tomorrow it will peak at a maximum of 30 degrees Celsius. Cape Town, it is currently 11 degrees Celsius this evening and tomorrow it will peak at a maximum of 18 degrees Celsius. And ending with Durban, it is currently 21 degrees Celsius this evening and tomorrow it will peak at a maximum of 28 degrees Celsius. On the markets update, the rand to the US dollar is trading at 16 rands and 51 cents and 21 rands and 86 cents to the British pound. On the commodities market, gold is trading at 4,175 rands and 62 cents per ounce. Platinum is trading at 1,682 rands and 96 cents per ounce. And Brent crude oil is trading at 105 rands and 34 cents a barrel. Recapping on the top stories just shortly before 6 o'clock. City Power disconnects illegal electricity connections in Midrand and recovers 2.5 million rands in equipment. And Jacob Zuma Foundation accuses Public Works of neglecting Nkandla. If you have any local news that you would like Kofifi FM to follow up on, feel free to send us a WhatsApp to 079-468-5183. That's 079-468-5183. 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The next news update is coming up tomorrow morning at 7 o'clock. For Kofifi FM News, I am Siposirutu. 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Good evening.
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10: 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Ek sê, daar ben geen goed is. 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

0: 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Good afternoon to all you lovely Kafifi landers that are tuning into this, your lovely, beautiful, wonderful, special radio station, Kafifi FM 97.2. When all began. It's Tuesday. It's that time of the evening. It's time for Kafifi Sports on this, your lovely station, Kafifi FM 97.2. It's only me and my partner in crime again in the studio. But before we start off, we want to thank all of the presenters and all of the guests that were on this platform before us, making sure that people are informed, entertained, and empowered on this, your lovely station, Kafifi FM. Lovely, lovely day. Started off in the morning with the breakfast show, and then Ellen was in the space. She was here, and we also had Aman Mashaba on Kafifi FM talking about the wonderful book that he wrote. We are doing the book every day from 7:30 to 7:45, starting maybe sometimes a little bit later, 1:25, because we've got our pastors here and we have to do a whole lot of switchovers and everything. But we have Herman on Kafifi FM 97.2. Such a joy and such a gentleman and such a wonderful person to speak to. Had an engagement with him this morning, speaking to him and arranging the telephonic interview. What a lovely person to speak to. And we also had Helen Josephs here informing you as what is happening. And then the Empowerment Hour, where politicians and councillors comes in and tell the people what they're going to do for them if they vote for them. And no Camry here for trendy tunes, but we had the Honorable yeah, in the studio for the K-Drive. And now it's time for us for Kafifi Sports. Lots and lots of things are happening in the world of sports. Wonderful things are happening in the world of sports. And if we must just touch on the positives that is happening in the world of sport, Cristiano Ronaldo is playing football again, played in the Champions, in their Champions League game yesterday. There was a live game, played in the Champions League game, and scored the goal and apologized to the Portuguese Federation. Also was suspended, was suspended and pending the disciplinary hearing that is going to Messi, a good send-off, still happy, I think, after what Argentina have done. And lots of things are happening. When we touch on South Africa, Storm is very happy with Sia making sure that they shine bright again. And Bulls very happy of what they did against the Lions. And you just have a list of wonderful things. And Russ is happy because when the South African conference teams are doing quite well, Russ smiles because he knows that he will have a big pool of players to pick for the up and coming Rugby World Cup. Also highlight in tennis, and I must speak about the highlight in tennis and the highlight in tennis is the number one. After many, many years, we are having this type of number one. It was always dominating players that were number one, players that really won Grand Slams and all that. And he made history. He's the first player to win two Grand Slams in this year, and many titles, and that is non-Grand Slam, and that propelled him to surpass the Alcaraces and the Sinners, and for the first time in his career to be number one. He was always in the top 10, but now today he's number one, and he's going to have a Christmas being number one. He said, "I'm so happy that I'm going to end the year being the best tennis player in the world," and that's Zverev. Lots and lots of things, and he is really grateful for winning the French Open and the USA Open, and he's basically enjoying the limelight as being the best tennis player in the world at the moment when it comes to male tennis players. Yeah. With me, as I said, in the studio, I've got Jared, and we are just going to unpack. He's got a list of things that he's going to unpack, and he said, "Joseph, I just want to unpack," and I'm going to give him an opportunity to start with the list, and we're going to talk about what is happening on the list, and if I can, because I'm anchoring, if I can put a word in here, I put a word in there, I will. But he's just going to do the unpacking today. Good evening.
1: Good evening to you, Joseph. And of course, you can put in as many words as you please, really. That's all. That's what it's all about. We do, of course, want to hear what you have to say about Zverev and also cricket action that's been ongoing over the weekend. We haven't been able to touch on that yesterday, which was the first show of the week, because we were so strapped for time. But I've been doing well. Thank you, Joseph. It's always a pleasure to be here in your space. Thank you to the Coffee Philanders for tuning in and listening to us. Good evening to you too. And I'm all right. Thank you, Joseph. I can't complain. Wrote a test on campus today. I found myself in the gym as well. So, yeah, can't complain at all.
0: So you're quite busy. You were quite busy.
1: Not really. I think this was one of the more chill days, you could say. But yeah, just a few things had to be done.
0: You wrote an early test, and did you go to gym before the test or after the test?
1: Afterwards. I wrote about 12 to 2. And then I'm actually on my way from the gym now.
0: Oh, you're on your way from the gym now. Oh, you wrote 12 to 2. Oh, so you had a lot of time in the morning to adjust for the test. And you went to relax. After the test, you went to the gym.
1: Lots of time to acclimatize.
0: Yeah, lots of time. It was very, very hot. And cars are just breaking in this hot weather. My cars also gone with the wind at the moment, because the radiator, I don't know, is it because of the heat and all that, but sudden things are just happening to cars when there's a situation like this. And I had a bad one, really, really seriously bad one this time around, where I had to literally pray on the highway and say, "Lord, please help me. Don't let my car stand still." And I was in the car with somebody, and I told him, "You know, sometimes you don't know what to do. And because when you don't know what to do," especially, I told him, "I'm not a mechanic. I know nothing about cars. I know how to drive a car. I know how to put water and petrol in and everything. But I'm not a mechanic." And there's things in life that I do quite well when it comes to radio and television and building studios and doing football things and all that. But I know nothing about cars. And I told him, "You see, you and I," because I was with an electrician, and we went to go and do something for one of my friends. And because I took the electrician there, and then I said, "There come a time in your life, Jared, where you just have to say, 'Lord, it's up to you now what is going to happen next.'" and that was that situation. But as I said, I had a very, very hectic day, and God pulled me through. Just to be in the studio is a testament that God have pulled me through, because I'm in the studio now. I could have stuck and I could have been in a whole lot of other difficult situations, but I'm here at the studio to bring you lovely, lovely sports.
1: Myself, and I think the listeners as well, we are very grateful that you are able to be here. So we say thank you, God, for that.
0: Yeah, it's always good. Let's unpack. Let's pack-alicious.
1: Yes, indeed. Like I said, over the weekend, there was some cricket action, particularly on Sunday, and we didn't get to touch on that yesterday because it was so action-packed. But it is the West Indies in India, their T20 series. On Sunday, India won by 14 runs, a total of 223. That makes it 2 wins out of 3 days, and day 4 commences tomorrow at 3:30 p.m. I'm quite surprised. I thought it would be a blowout already at this point, but West Indies managed that one win, and if they win the next, they could go into the final day, which is day 5, for a chance to clinch it all. Do you see that happening?
0: Jared, you know, the West Indies is very unpredictable. I'm going to tell you why do I say they're unpredictable. They're unpredictable, one, because they can surprise you anytime, but unpredictable too, that they can really, really dis-surprise you with just losing and just amassing negative results. I never ever remember in the time now a time where we could really talk really crickedly brave about the West Indians in Indians, because they haven't been doing well. They haven't been doing well. They're not like us here in South Africa. We in a seesaw, you understand, and we gamblers. We lose on the swings and we gain on the merry-go-round. We are like that. They're losing on the swings and on the merry-go-round and everywhere else in the play park. So they are not like us. And that's the situation, and we remember a West Indian team that were really the talk of the world when Viv Richards and all those guys were still there. But now, they are just blowing hot and cold. You get one name coming out and doing something in either one days or limited overs or basically when they have tests, some name comes out, but not prolific like it was in the past.
1: Maybe they pose a bit of a challenge to India in particular, because towards the end of last month, it was also a 3 ODI series and they managed to get one win there. So I think it's definitely enticing, the fact that they're still not out for the count yet against a very strong cricket nation, and still 2 more days to come, of course. That will be tomorrow at 3:30 p.m. and the final one will be on the 17th of October also at 3:30 p.m. So that's definitely one to watch there.
0: Yeah, I hope for the sake of wonderful cricket that they must cruise past this one, or even if they just can win this one, and then we have the fifth one as a decider. That will be nice. Then you can see how vigilant they are, because if India wins this one, then it's 3-1, then there will be no vigilance in the fifth one.
1: There's also live cricket ongoing at the moment. It is Sri Lanka in Pakistan playing their T20 series. This is the third and final day. Pakistan already finished batting 168 for 8. And just to check the Sri Lanka batting score, it is 127 for 2 in 13.1 overs. Do you see them overcoming that one?
0: Is it
1: 127 for 2 in 13.1 overs.
0: So it's a 20 over.
1: 20 over, yeah.
0: Easy. They can easy come. They can easy. They remember they

0: night, one we spoke about in the English Premier League, shifting over to football now. It was Coventry City against Newcastle. I was proven very, very wrong. I didn't have much belief in Frank Lampard. I don't think it was an easy game to be coming into, but they won 4-1 at their home ground. They were the only team with a win that was still in the relegation zone before the match kicked off. So I have to say, well done there. They shut me up, really. So did you catch that one?
1: I didn't catch that one, but I read about that one. And they moved out of relegation zone, eh?
0: Yes, they are now.
1: They moved out of relegation zone with this win. But, you know, usually, Jared, when you feel appetized about watching football and watching a game, you always feel that way when really big guns are playing against one another. And yesterday when we were in the studio, we spoke about Frank Lampard and we spoke about what wonderful work he did when the team was still in the championship. Mm. We spoke about that. And we also never gave him a chance against Newcastle. Mm. We didn't give him a
0: That's
1: chance
0: true.
1: Because we all were so negative about him actually winning that one. And it was a total surprise. May Beckers toegemaak.
0: Mine too.
1: My back is rechtig toegemaak. I didn't know that they can do that. But I love my statements that I make on Covivi Sports. Remember, I made a statement. I said there's no more big teams in the EPL.
0: No more small teams, you mean?
1: There's no more small teams in the EPL, and there's no more big teams in the EPL. Anything can happen anytime, and it was proven yesterday. Though we were still so negative about Coventry going past Newcastle, and we were just proven wrong. What do you think about that one?
0: Yeah, I had to tune in for the Monday night football last night in the Premier League, so I saw a very similar Newcastle to what was being played under Eddie Howe, who's now out of his role. Matthias Gyssel is now the head coach there. I think very similar football is being played, but without some very important names that were staples for Newcastle, really. Isak for one, Bruno Guimarães, Sandro Tonali in the midfield, that's another two. So it's a new look Newcastle. They're going to take some time to adjust, and you can see that in the result column. Two wins, two draws, two losses. It's really been a mixed bag. They haven't found their feet yet, so I don't think they'll be close to the threat they have been in the past few seasons. But as for Frank Lampard, he's been with a mid-table team in Everton in the Premier League. He's been with a very big team, that's Chelsea. And now he's come up from the Championship with a, let's say, smaller team like Coventry. If last night's result says anything, I think this is the right formula for him. This is the right plan. This is the right method. He needs to become a successful coach in the Premier League, because he's tried his hand before and it's ended very badly in the past. So building off of last night can be very, very beneficial for Coventry, because scored lots of goals on the counter, didn't control much possession, but they did a very good job.
1: Do you think that going forward, the position of the Newcastle coach won't be under threat?
0: It will certainly get to that point eventually if results don't pick up, but I think the owners have to understand that they haven't invested, let's say in the past season or the past 6 months, they haven't invested near what they've sold. It's also a very young coach. I wouldn't say inexperienced, but it's a tough ask to come to the Premier League for the first time. So eventually, yes, but I think that ownership structure will understand that this isn't the same Newcastle with the firepower that they had.
1: Do you think that we will get a top four finish or a European finish from them?
0: I think European is much more realistic. I think it's way too competitive at the very top at the moment.

0: for a team like Newcastle to come back so far. Of course, it's still a massive part of the season to go. There's still the January transfer window that can make a big difference. So at the moment, I think it's a bit far-fetched for top four, but definitely Europe. They're a team that you want to see in Europe. They're a team that you expect to be in Europe. So maybe Conference League, maybe Europa League. I think so, yeah.
1: Do you think it was a smart move for Eddie to leave?
0: I'm actually struggling to recall if he was released from his role, if it was his decision to go. But I think so, yeah. I think Eddie Howe was the right choice when Newcastle became the wealthiest owned club in the world. It was a transitional period. I think Eddie Howe did a good job securing the Champions League qualification in his first season. But I think it was time they moved on. I don't think he proved that he could take the club to the next level, keep them in the Champions League, compete for the Premier League, which, of course, is the expectation under such wealthy owners. So, yeah, I think it was the right time to go. Good manager, but punching above his level as the seasons went on, I think.
1: Do you think that he must stay in the EPL, get the team and work there or move somewhere else?
0: I mean, we've seen a lot of English coaches now challenging themselves, going to France, Spain, maybe Portugal, nations like that. So I definitely think it would be worth a challenge to try it out. But I do think Eddie Howe is still good enough to coach in the Premier League when a club comes knocking. So I'm not too sure what his outlook on finding a new job, whether he's ready for one. Also, coaching isn't the only field to go into. A coach like Arne Slot now is being appointed as an advisor for UEFA, I believe. So I don't think anyone expected that. So maybe he takes a similar path. And on the topic of UEFA, that is what returns tonight.
1: Yeah, UEFA is definitely returning tonight, and we're going to make a turn at UEFA because it is important for us to speak about UEFA because there was a total dryness when it comes to Champions League football, and we enjoy Champions League football and we love Champions League football and we love to bring Champions League football in the space of all the Coffee Philanders. Tell us what is happening there, Jared.
0: We definitely are pleased to have it back after the international break, and the first match actually kicks off in 19 minutes. That is RC Lens against Sporting, so a French and Portuguese affair there. That is the early kickoff. Another early kickoff is Sabah, the Azerbaijani team, against Slavia Prague. And at 9 o'clock, one of the first games is Galatasaray against Barcelona. I think Barcelona will have the upper hand there. And one we can dive straight into. Very entertaining one. I think it's the most enticing one for the night. Atletico Madrid will be hosting Manchester United. How do you feel about that one?
1: I think you must speak about Manchester. I will. You know, Jared, even you know when I'm with you and Sia, I don't really seriously like to speak about Manchester United because, to be honest with you, I thought when Carrick started and when he started so well, there's going to be a whole lot of talking points about the team as to where the team is going, and the wonderful things that I thought is going to happen for the team, but nothing really seriously wonderful is happening with Manchester United. You see that Manchester United is really, really on, not even on cruise control. They're way below cruise control. So they're in disaster control already trying just to keep the limp away from the sprint. That's their situation at the moment.
0: The reason why I say it's going to be so enticing because we know Atletico are a team that can engage in some dark arts, you can call it. They can be a very frustrating team to play against. If they score the first goal, it can be hard to get back into the competition, really, with how defensive they are. So with the form they've been in, I'm sure you'll remember that they were victorious over Real Madrid in the derby.
1: Yeah, definitely.
0: So
1: and I the second on the La Liga.
0: Second, yes. So I think contrast that with Manchester United form, I think Atletico are going to relish this night. A home game as well. They're going to make it extremely hard for Manchester United. They're going to try and prove a point, really, and maybe even go as far as to embarrass them. So I think United has a lot to prove tonight. The Premier League hasn't been going really well, but the opening in the Champions League against Sabah was a really good starting point for them. They wouldn't want to throw that away, really. So that's the reason why I think we'll have such a good game tonight.
1: I saw the game against Sabah, and still they were in limp mode, because if you look at the overall highlights of the game, though they won that one, I think it was 4-0.
0: 4-1.
1: Though they won 4-0, that
0: 4-0,
1: yeah.
0: Right.
1: Though they won that one 4-0, still, if you went to social media, there wasn't really hype about the four goals that Manchester scored. There was more hype on the defensive ingenuity of Aidan McCarthy. Remember how he really kept what is our striker, Mbeumo, ne?
0: I remember that challenge on Mbeumo, yeah.
1: Yeah, and they showed us some dynamic tackling moments and highlights of Aidan McCarthy in that one. And I was happy because we spoke about him after Pizzo have announced his team, and we just thought that he's one of the young boys that are doing well at the moment. Though you get the Mokwenas and the young boy.
0: Mofokeng,
1: yeah, and you've got the Mofokengs in the team, but still, I thought it would have been nice to also invite him, because, as I said, we were a little bit in the past in limp mode when it comes to the national team. We don't have players really serious, except in the Champions League where we have Lyle, but we didn't have really standout players, and it would have just been nice for me to have him that is doing well, that is playing Champions League football, the same like Mofokeng, and he's doing quite well. He's in the starting 11 to have him in the team.
0: It was ever so special to see just 22 years old, another South African playing in the Champions League, the highest level of all, in all of football, really. So it was unfortunate that he was a bit let down in that fixture. But it's a very different ask for Manchester United tonight. I think most eyes will be glued to that game. Also, another English team taking on Lille this evening. So the English champions host the French.
1: Yeah.
0: How do you see that one panning out?
1: Look, the English champions, they are neither here nor there. If you look at the season that they've passed, the only convincing win that I think really seriously What do you think about, before I actually tell you mine, what do you think was the most convincing win where you told yourself, now, yeah, they're going to defend their title successfully, and they will be a force to reckon with like they have always been for the last 5 years?
0: Outside of the Community Shield game, look, they have played very well in other games, but I think for the level of perfection they strive for, Mikel Arteta as a coach, of course they'll be a bit disappointed, conceding first over the weekend against Leeds, of course the loss to Brighton before the international break. They will not be

0: satisfied with themselves. But I think that's what makes them so dangerous. They're always going to come out and look to really tear apart their opponent, not in a massive 4-goal, 5-goal margin, really, but tactically, where the opponent feels like they're suffocating, they have no chance. So, yes, I'm sure Mikel Arteta would want something even better, but I think they're still so dangerous because they continuously strive for that.
1: I think the most convincing win, Jared, was in the Shield, where they really destroyed Manchester City. But Manchester City came back and they're still unbeaten. And they're riding the crest of the wave at the moment, Manchester City. What worries me, Jared, is the loss before the FIFA break, the loss against Brighton, and it was 3-0.
0: 3-0, yeah.
1: 3-0. And the early goal that they allowed Leeds to score. Remember, they really had to battle to beat Leeds. It wasn't a walk in the park. And they, if you look at the write-ups and if you look at the highlights, then you'll see that they really battled to score their two goals to give them the 2-1 win against Leeds. And most of the write-ups really speak about how they had to fight really damn hard to beat Leeds. So it's a little bit of a worrying situation. And here you get Lille, you understand that are comfortably doing well in the French league. And it's also nice for us to just again remind our South Africans that we have a South African play at Lille.
0: Yes, we do. Sibiya.
1: We get Sibiya at Lille. So we just again want to remind our South African PSL teams that there are a big appetite for our youth in Europe. But there's not a big appetite for UT in South Africa.
0: I agree with you. And for what it's worth, I do think Arsenal will have no worries overturning Lille tonight. It's not a matter of getting back on track, but staying on track, really. So I think they'll have their second win of the campaign tonight. Also in the fixtures tonight is Inter Milan play against Club Brugge, Leipzig take on PSV, Viking FK, a Norwegian side, host Bayern Munich, and Villarreal host the Italians Napoli. Is there any other one that sparks your interest from that list?
1: Club Brugge, Inter Milan.
0: Yes.
1: Chandre
0: Campbell, yes.
1: Yeah, so, yeah, we, not from a football point of view, from a really seriously patriotic point of view, I want to see him play. They give him cameo roles when it comes to Champions League football, and I like that. And I hope that he's going to be part of the traveling team. And I hope they will at least give him that cameo role. It will just be good for me if he can have that cameo role, because we want them to play, Jared. We want them seriously to play.
0: Two very strong teams in Europe this year and in the domestic leagues. That is Barcelona, who take on Galatasaray. I mean, it's tough. I know it's very early stages, but it's tough to write off a team such as Barcelona, to not see them in a final after they've been so dominant. Of course, they haven't seen the biggest of challenges yet, which I think we're also hopeful for. I think they play PSG, which is their next fixture in the Champions League. So them alongside Bayern, heavyweights in the game at the moment, I think.
1: Yeah, they definitely heavyweights. Galatasaray are no pushovers. They are totally no pushovers. But there's a lukewarmness in the Turkish team the Turkish teams are not the Turkish teams like Besiktas when Besiktas was still at their best. Galatasaray was still at their best. There's no flame there. That's why you can see the flamelessness in the national team. You see how the national team is playing. They are playing football, but not that really, really fighting type of football where they will go all out to prove that Turkish football are really appetizing, and that's the situation. But I basically feel that this time around we're going to see a total different Galatasaray, and I think Galatasaray has got the ability. They got the ability to get something out of this one.
0: And they are at home tonight, so they'll definitely try their hardest as the home crowd to make it a bit of a challenge for Barcelona. So that will be an interesting one as well. That wraps up the Champions League action for tonight. Of course, the first kickoff will be at 6:45. So unfortunately, we won't be able to give you a scoreline on that one, but we will let you know when it kicks off. And also tonight are the four Betway PSL teams that are playing on the continental stage. They'll be playing tonight, hence their qualifiers later on in the week. So have you been keeping up with it?
1: Yeah, just a little bit. Just reading about that, not watching what they're doing. Still just remember what the two did over the weekend. And judging from what I've seen over the weekend, I just see goodness in the two champion ship teams that are basically going to box in the CAF Champions League. That's Orlando Pirates and Sundowns. When it comes to the other two, it's a bit of a wait and see for me.
0: Pirates, last time out against TS Galaxy, it was a 6-0 thrashing. I'm sure you'll remember that one. TS Galaxy, of course, not on the best of form. Two losses now on the spin to very weak teams. So, proving ground tonight, possibly. And for Pirates, revenge, maybe. A proving ground for them coming off that final loss. I'm sure they'll be very frustrated with themselves.
1: Look, Pirates can beat any team in the league. Sundowns can beat any team in the league. That's why I said the two championship teams, what I saw over the weekend, Jared, was enough to make me understand that whoever they're going to play next domestically is basically going to feel the rot of the winner and the rot of the loser, so which means Orlando Pirates are going to have a sterling game tonight, and Mamelodi Sundowns are going to have a sterling game. We still remember Chiefs before the break, not so appetizing, and we also remember Durban City before the break. Also not so appetizing. So it's going to be a mountain to climb for the other two, the Chiefs and the Durban City teams. But as I said, I can safely tell you that Orlando Pirates is going to win and Sundowns is going to win.
0: And that is Sundowns against Richards Bay, who still haven't registered a win this season. Very close to the bottom of the table. So I think many will be expecting 3 points for the league leaders and runners-up at this point of the season. Durban City, of course, working on their qualification for the Confederations Cup. They take on a Mauritian side in their second round of qualification. I think that's very nice to see a team that's so fresh in the first division now competing on the continental stage. A Durban derby tonight, so I think that's we should be in for a very good game, though, I think, against AmaZulu.
1: Yeah, it's going to be a, a, a big game, and it's also going to be an exciting game. The Durban games, the three teams that are in Durban at the moment are doing well in the PSL. They are not teams that are not doing well. Durban City comes from winning the Nedbank Cup. AmaZulu comes from doing quite well in the league, finishing in the top eight, and Durban City also finishing in the top eight, and so with Golden Arrows also. So yeah, so they are doing quite well. So it's not a situation where you go to Durban and you will get a situation where the top three is not doing it. The top three in Durban at the moment is doing well. Richards Bay is a little bit out of Durban, so but we can still also call them a Durban team. So it's a fourth Durban team, but they are not doing so well.
0: I want to ask you something about Chiefs. I mean, the whole nation was tuned in for the MTN final, MTN 8 final over the weekend. I'm sure a fan base is ambitious to achieve something like that, to compete on that front, to be the best of the best in the nation, to bring in more silverware. I think I stand under correction, but I think that trophy brings Sundowns and Chiefs to Sundowns and I think 38 for Sundowns, and it's closing in on the big two, the historical two, really. So I want to ask you, as a Chiefs supporter, put yourself in that Chiefs fan base, in that Chiefs structure. Isn't it frustrating to see the other two teams going at it?
1: It's very frustrating because we always remember South African football as Chiefs Pirates football. Now it's not Chiefs Pirates football anymore. South African football is now Sundowns Chiefs Pirates. So Sundowns is now the leading team. For the last 10 years, the leading team was Sundowns, and Sundowns has been doing quite well, and they are the talk and the toast of the South African football town, which is the PSL. So it's a no-brainer. First, we had either Chiefs leading or Pirates leading. Now, Pirates is not leading and Chiefs is not leading, but Sundowns is leading. And now, suddenly, for the last few years, Pirates has been picking up and Chiefs hasn't been picking up. Chiefs just picked up a little when they won the Nedbank two seasons ago, but there's nothing really seriously that you can say about Kaizer Chiefs at the moment. And we had a situation many years ago where when we talk about Kaizer Chiefs, we were talking about even the leaders leading Orlando Pirates, and Orlando Pirates just came back and they just grew from strength to strength under Dr. Khoza, and they did wonderful things for the last 4 years. And even going out on in a CAF Champions League semi-final, that was basically something nice for me. That was something nice for me. So that proves to us that Orlando Pirates have clawed their way back. But Sundowns is still the toast of South African football, because last season they won the second star. No one in South African football history have won two stars in Africa. Orlando Pirates has got one star. Chiefs has been battling to at least win a star. They didn't win a star yet. They are starless. So that's what is currently happening.
0: Yes, and all four of those games kick off at 7:30 tonight. That is the Betway PSL. Also, AmaZulu in third place. I think that just shows the quality on display tonight. There's so much to play for. And just an update on the cricket front. It was Pakistan against Sri Lanka. Pakistan batted 168 for 8 in 20 overs. And you were absolutely right. It was possible for Sri Lanka. It was close when we mentioned the live score. They batted 172 for 2 in 17.1 overs.
1: I told you.
0: So they're victorious there.
1: Yeah, they're victorious there, but it doesn't count.
0: Doesn't matter.
1: It doesn't matter. But as I said, it matters on the day because they won. We're going to, Doc is going to chop our hands off. Let's go and pay the bills quickly.
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1: 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Those of you that have just tuned in, it's Kofifi Sports, and we back. 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
0: Yes, indeed. Coach Arthur Zwane. I still remember last season narrowly finishing behind Kaizer Chiefs for their top three spot, what would have been a very useful top three spot. So I think you have to commend them based on their form this season. It was just that memorable loss against Sundowns a few weeks ago. But other than that, they've been playing very good football. I'm sure you'll remember there were rumors that Coach Arthur Zwane would be included in Coach Pitso's national team coaching staff. I think we shut that down, that rumor down immediately as it surfaced. But I think that just goes to show that there's so much quality on display at this Durban side. And I think we're really going to be in for a good game tonight.
1: Yeah, we're definitely going to be in for a good game tonight. But as I said, there's always surprises when it comes to Durban football. And it will be a baptism of fire, you know, for who?
0: For who is that?
1: Eric Tinkler.
0: Ah, yes. It's a very important mention.
1: Yeah. Mm. It's his first game after leaving Ghana to come back to South Africa. Mm. And I really would love to see what is happening there, Jared, because as I said, Eric have journeyed here in South Africa. A long journey. If you look at Wits, Pirates,
0: Super Sport United,
1: Cape Town City, and Sekakune, and Chipa also, ne?
0: Chipa United.
1: I think
0: yes.
1: It was a Chipa also.
0: Yeah.
1: Yeah. So yeah, it's a long list of journeys here in South African football, and I basically think that it just crossed my mind, and I think you didn't know this one. It's not his first spell at Durban City. He was there at Maritzburg.
0: Yes.
1: Because you know why? How do I remember? Because he brought Tyrone Sandowns from Brazil to Maritzburg.
0: Wow.
1: to Maritzburg, and he really loved the boy. Mm. He really loved the boy, and so it's his second spell there. So it's not his first spell. So he knows the club. He knows how the club opened. But he wasn't there long. In his first spell, he was really not there for long, because he stayed there for less than a season. In his first season, and they got rid of him. But it's his second spell there. I just wanted to bring under the attention of all the Kofi Philanders that it's his second spell there. And you know what is happening there. So it's not his first journey to the Pietermaritzburg team that are now based in Durban. So yeah, so it's definitely not going to be difficult for him to play against AmaZulu, because I think in the past he did already play against AmaZulu, and he understands South African football. He didn't do really seriously bad with Sekakune before he left and went to Ghana. So yeah, so it's going to be a mountain to climb.
0: Just 4 games in Ghana. I watched his goodbye video for Asante Kotoko, who is the club he played for. He coached in Ghana. I mean, when your former employers called him, he came running. So I think that's a testament to how well that structure was, that such a seasoned coach over a decade of experience can come back to South Africa, come back home to jump into the action. You said baptism of fire, but I think he's been baptized before. He's been faced with many challenges, many different teams. So I think he'll relish the challenge tonight. Definitely a tough game, which is why it's so enticing. But yeah, very nice to see him back as well.
1: If you ask me, anyone will run away from Ghana. But seriously speaking, it's difficult. It's difficult if you're not a foreign coach, to foreigners in coming from Europe and elsewhere in Europe. I'm going to West African countries. They totally have an appetite to disrespect their own and disrespect African coaches from the continent. And that's why he only lasted for 4 games. And he didn't do bad in the 4.
0: Not at all.
1: He didn't do bad. I think it's
0: won
1: 2.
0: Won a trophy. He won the preseason trophy.
1: Yeah, but he also won 2 games, ne? Drew 1 and lost 1.
0: I think so, yeah.
1: Yeah, that's in. Just make sure, Jared. But I think he didn't do bad, because I wanted to find out why did they really seriously let go of him. And then I looked at his track record. I think it's like that, eh?
0: 1-2, drew 2, lost 1.
1: Well, so it's 5. It's 5.
0: And one of those was including the preseason friendly, which was a Democracy Cup, which was a trophy also won. It is 3 wins, 2 draws, and 1 loss.
1: And 1 loss, you see. And quite an emotional send-off, because people didn't really fire him, and people, I think he was just hurtful, to be honest with, because there's too much meddling, and there's too much politics in Ghanaian football, especially when it comes to coaches that are from Africa and coaches from Europe will still basically keep the club owners at bay and will also keep them away from the team. But it's difficult for other people.
0: I'll take your word for it, but I also think the advantage with Ghana as a foreigner coming in is that the main method of communication is English. Unlike your Francophone African countries that speak French, some speak Portuguese. So I think for South African, in that regard, maybe not so harsh. But of course, with your experience abroad, I'll definitely take your word for it. That is Durban City against AmaZulu tonight at 7:30, as well as the rest of the games. Kaizer Chiefs take on Stellies, Orlando Pirates take on TS Galaxy, and Richards Bay host Sundowns. I believe you started off the show with something else on a tennis note, the fact that Zverev is now world number 1.
1: Yeah, he's trending. Jared, if you go to him now and you'll see the write-ups, it's all about him. They say it's history. I didn't delve deep into it to say why is it history, because it's the first time for him is his own history, because it's the first time for him to win two majors and a lot of minors, to and played well in a lot of minors to go into the Christmas break as being the best tennis player in the world. So I wonder if that is it. Have you got something on him?
0: Not as far as breaking any record, but yes, you are correct in saying it is his second Grand Slam of the year. Of course, the first was the French Open, and now, and then the US Open. So as far as beating a record, I'm not too sure.
1: His own record, they're speaking about his own record. He made history for himself, because he never ever won a Grand Slam. He missed them. He really, years before this one, he was in finals. He was also in semifinals, where he really seriously missed big Grand Slam stages. But this year, he just thrived. He just thrived by firstly winning the French Open, which is a difficult one, and also winning the US Open.
0: And someone who's not doing so well after what was such a pristine run of form in Tokyo, Japan. Carlos Alcaraz, he lost to Zizou Bergs, a Belgian.
1: In the Shanghai Open. Shanghai Open, yeah, he lost in the Shanghai Open, and I wasn't happy to see him going out so quick in the Shanghai Open.
0: Also, in the Champions League, the first two games for the evening have kicked off. It is RC Lens against Sporting and Sabah hosting Slavia Praha. There are, of course, many, many more to follow this evening. And there's also some more Champions League action to follow tomorrow. And I think that wraps up the sports action from today and yesterday.
1: Yeah, definitely. Lots and lots of things are also happening in local sports, especially when it comes to, we have to unpack a little bit what is happening. A good start of the season for teams. Peptamo Fire with their second game, winning their first one, losing their second game, also losing in the weekend of qualifying for a Nedbank Cup sport, but they at least have a good baptism of fire when it comes to the ABC Motsepe, not coasting like they did in the last few years under new management now, chairman being Morris Manikas, and they basically have played three, have lost two, and have won one. So we hope, I spoke to the coach yesterday, very confident, say that Jared, he says there's still a whole lot of corruption in amateur football, and especially at that level, because if you win that with there, you go to the playoffs and you go and play for a spot in the championship, which is a second division, and the PSL being the first division. So he said lots and lots of corruption, lots and lots of refereeing decisions that will even make a VAR run away.
0: Sure. I mean, I'm not surprised, but it is of course disappointing. I mean, we do want to see these grassroots structures develop into amateur clubs and semi-pro clubs. So I'm not surprised to hear that corruption is present, and it's very sad to hear.
1: It's very, very sad. It's very, very sad. And also, we will also, I got some information, as I said, journalists don't write about those type of things, and that's why you have to call and find out what is happening in the ABC Motsepe League. That's the Northwest. They play in the Northwest division. We must find out what is happening in Gauteng, because we've got La Masia there.
0: Of course.
1: And I will find out today what is happening there. I think they also played one, two, or three games. I will find out what is happening there, so that we can also report back to our Kofifi lenders as to what is happening in their football world.
0: It deserves the spotlight.
1: Yeah, definitely. We have to speak about our own, and we have to amplify what is happening amongst our own. And it's just good for us to amplify what is happening amongst our own, and also to highlight if there's highlights that are happening amongst our own.
0: Our youth.
1: Yes,
0: absolutely.
1: Yes, definitely. That's our own. When I talk about our own, I'm going to unselfishly say, speaking about the colored people, because we are labeled as people that that doesn't worry about sport, that doesn't worry about ourselves, and that are just there to kill one another and do bad things against one another, and we are the drivers of illegal things. But I don't believe that. I believe that we are good people and we want to better ourselves. It's just that we don't use the opportunities that we have to holler ourselves. We don't holler ourselves, and other people are not also doing it. So today, a big holler to all the colored people.
0: Of course, it's very important to uplift the positive, to make sure that more young people don't fall into the traps that are there, the dangers that are there. Of course, we can't ignore them. They are very apparent, but very important to uplift the good parts and ensure that sports can be a fruitful investment and initiative in our community. So I agree with you there.
1: Yeah, definitely. Before we go, anything else that have sportingly caught your attention?
0: I can't say anything immediately comes to mind, but I'm very grateful for such a wonderful show today. I'm grateful you were able to join us in studio after your troubles today. So
1: yeah, I had a whole lot of trouble. Something that just caught my attention that I want to bring under your attention and under your space, and you can also appetize yourself to read a little bit about it.
0: Of course.
1: I was basically, you know that CAF executive had a meeting.
0: Regarding?
1: They had a meeting where they were talking about the coming African Nations Cup.
0: Yes.
1: And they said that what they're going to do is they're going to visit the three nations that are hosting it.
0: Wow.
1: And they're going to visit them to see stadium readiness. But at that, what's the name? What just caught my attention at that meeting was the way Patrice instructed the African nation to rally about behind Infantino. He said, "This is a good man. This man have done a whole lot of. I don't see what he's done for African football. This man have done a whole lot of things for African football. And it's election time. You know, it's election time for the FIFA president."
0: Yep.
1: And he said, "We're going to rally behind him." And he even said, "Let's clap for him." And he was clapping, and it was not a big clap, but there was a silence.
0: Confusion.
1: There was a confusion in the clip, and that's what I want to follow that. What I want to see what is basically happening there.
0: Yeah, that's business. That's I guess you can say politics. Even that's getting votes. So I think I agree with you on that part. There's not much you can say that Infantino has directly done for African football, but I think you can somewhat trust the opinion of Patrice Motsepe, who's done ever so well to uplift the African game. So, yeah, definitely one to watch there.
1: Yeah, he's definitely instructed them to vote for him in the upcoming CAF, FIFA elections.
0: Yeah,
1: so and Africa have always supported the presidents, even under Isaiah, though Blatter was really seriously corrupt. So corrupt, but he was supported. We just want to see we just want to see what is going to happen there. And there's a whole lot of people there now that want to challenge Infantino, and people are not happy with him because of what happened in the World Cup in America, and how easy he was manipulated by the president, and the decisions that were taken to really advantage the American national team. So yeah, so we'll see what is happening there.
0: I hope one day that it isn't all about money, isn't all about profit margins and who returns the most out of the investment when these tournaments come around to nations, especially in Africa. I think the goal at the end of all of it should be to uplift communities, to build stadiums that will last, to put systems in place that will last. So I hope one day that it's not about votes, it's not about who has the power. I think power should be about serving the people that put you there. So hopefully we can see that come into place and systems really help Africa.
1: Yeah, it's really going to be a big wait and see, Jared, if you were to speak about systems that are serving Africa, because when you look at what is currently happening in Africa, it's really difficult. It's really difficult.
0: Very difficult indeed. But I think we have a good thing going as South Africans in specific. It's a bright new page, I think. World Cup qualification, progressing past the group stage. The past month for South African football. Yes, you just mentioned the injustices in grassroots football, in the lower leagues. So, of course, the problems are still there, but progress is being made. There certainly have been target days in South African football.
1: Herman is waiting for us. I think today we can really cross to him in time. What touch your mind, body and soul?
0: I said it, but I'll say it again. The fact that you were able to make it here, we're very grateful for that. And besides that, a Bible verse touched my mind, body and soul.
1: Yeah, I basically had a wonderful battling day, and I would like to listen to the Bible verse. What Bible verse touched your mind, body and soul?
0: You know what? It's actually very, very suitable to the day you've had. It's walk by faith, not by sight.
1: Definitely, definitely. We have to walk by faith and not by sight, because if we have faith in the one that is capable in doing everything, we will be able to resist everything. What touched my mind, body and soul was just the fact that I realized once again in my life that God is not only in the church. And lots of people limit God to only do miracles in the church, where healing take place in the church, and where opportunities are given to people by prophecies in the church. But I just again experienced that you can really enjoy God's grace in any situation, in your car, you can, in the studio, everywhere, you can take advantage of knowing that he's graciously always there. And I just had a nice one, and I feel good, because I panic for a minute, and then after the panic, the thought about the God that can do everything came into my spirit, and I spoke to the electrician, and I told him that I'm not a mechanic, and I'm not going to panic for what is happening now. I'm just going to trust. And the chorus, Sunday school chorus, came into my spirit. Trust and obey, for there's no other way to be happy in Jesus than to trust and obey. Parting shot?
0: He is everywhere.
1: Thank you. I agree. My parting shot is I agree. Jared, always a joy to have you in my space, and always a joy to do sports with you, and trust that God is going to bless you more sports-wise. Amen. And you're going to be a voice that will not just bring sport to people, but also God in sport to people.
0: I receive.
1: Thank you, Jared. For me, have a lovely evening. Bye-bye.

will make you run. There are certain things that will happen in your life that make you pick up the pace, that slap you out of your stupor and say, this ain't no time to cry. You feel like I can't even have good grief. Everybody gotta pick up the pace. That's why I can't deal with people who cannot pick up the pace. Don't be strolling when I got a 911 on you. I need people who can pick up the pace. I do not allow the cares of this world to destroy your passion for living. You have to run after it. Success is always intentional. I would rather aim for the stars and not hit them than to not aim at all. I would rather go after it and not get it than not go after it at all. I'd rather try and fail than not try at all. I don't want to live with the idea of wonder what would have happened had I done more with my life. I'm going to go for it. Come hell or high water, I'm going after my destiny. You got to run after your destiny. You can't stroll after your destiny. You can't walk after your destiny. You gotta run. Somebody holler, run. Run after your destiny. Touch your neighbor and say, run after your destiny. Do not stroll, do not walk, do not meander, do not wander, but roll after your destiny. You gotta run. You gotta run. You gotta run. You can't just wake up in the morning and let me see what's gonna happen today. I don't know what I'm gonna do. I don't know what I'm gonna wear. I don't know what I'm gonna cook. I don't know where I'm gonna go. I just woke up. Oh, you should stay in the bed. Give the day to somebody who's gonna run after their destiny. Give the day to somebody who has a plan, who has a strategy, because success is never an accident. And if you don't want it, get out of my way. Because there are some people who want to do something with their life who will run. You got to run after your destiny. You got to run after it. You got to run after your destiny. You got to run after your destiny. You got to run after your destiny. You got to run after your destiny. You got to run after it. You got to run. When they gave the young man the scholarship, tears welled up in my eye. I said, oh God, good. He got a better chance to run after your destiny. It's running time. It's running time. It's not strolling time. It's not walking time. It's not sightseeing time. It's running time. Get ready to run. Give me some space because I'm getting ready to run. Get up out of my face because I'm getting ready to run. Don't have time for what you're talking about because I'm getting ready to run. I'm gonna run. Gotta run. I'm running for my life. Gotta run. Gotta run. Gotta run, gotta run, gotta run, gotta run. I'm getting ready to run like I never run before. I'm getting ready to leap like I never leaped before. I'm getting ready to shout like I never shout before. I'm getting ready to dance like I never danced before. I'm getting ready to run. Anybody gonna run with me? Anybody gonna run with me? Anybody gonna run, run, run, run? Nobody gets a degree by mistake. Nobody wins the Olympics by mistake. Nobody runs a race by accident. Success is always intentional. You have to run after your destiny. There are certain things that will happen in your life that make you pick up the pace. The one thing I can tell you for sure is that nothing is for sure. Say to you that if you run after your destiny, you won't have to fight with your history. You won't have time for your history if you run after your destiny. I want to wake you up out of struggling with old ghosts. Casper the friendly ghost is dead. I want you to shake yourself and understand it's time to run after your destiny. Everybody in the text is running after their destiny. If they are running, why are you still standing there? It's the one thing I can tell you to count on is don't count on anything.
that life will often disrupt what you expected. That just as soon as you have it down in a nice, neat little box,

of how you think it's going to go, and that when I walk down here, this is what is going to happen. By the time you get there, it will never be what you expected it to be. So you got to get used to being a little disappointed. You got to get used to being a little bit shocked. You got to get used to walking into situations and being flexible and adjustable. Because if you are not flexible, you cannot survive. If you hear me good, especially young people, if you run after your destiny, you will automatically distance yourself from your history. You understand? If you just run after what's in front of you, you will escape what's behind you. Don't spend all your time trying to fix what's behind you, because you'll never be able to fix what's behind you. You have to run after what's in front of you. I don't dress like you. I don't walk like you. I don't act like you. I'm a runner. I'm not built like you. I don't think like you. I'm a runner. Shout hallelujah. I didn't always have my head on straight. I didn't always have my head on straight. And in places I suffered from the lack of focus. You understand what I'm saying? I could have been further if I'd have run faster. I had the ability to run further. Had I been focused, I could have gone further, but I wasn't always focused. But there are many, many, many people that I did outrun. There are many, many people that I did outrun because I came to myself quick enough. If you start running in your teens while your mind is sharp, and your body is strong, and your strength is focused, if you run in your youth, you'd be surprised what will happen by the time you're 30, by the time you're 40, by the time you're 50. You gotta run. Somebody holler, run! Anybody can love you when you just bought a yacht. But when everybody turns against you and all hell breaks loose and it looks like you're not a winner and it looks like the love doesn't pay, most people make a withdrawal when they don't see a benefit. And all of a sudden, life demands that you pick up the pace. Life demands that you pick up the pace. If you don't pick up the pace, you're going to be left behind. I'm amazed at the people that lack the flexibility to pick up the pace. They just get in a rut. I stroll down here and I'm going to stroll back. I'm going to stroll over here. I'm going to stroll over there. Somebody's late, but you made up your mind. I'm going to start running. I didn't get it till I got to this age, but I'm going to start running. I messed up junior high, but now I'm going to start running. I messed up high school, but now I'm going to start running. The moment you get the word, you ought to run. The Bible said, the day you hear my voice, harden not your heart. When God gives you a chance at an escape, don't be cute. Run after your death. My God, run! Run! Do y'all hear me? Run! Run after your death. Run after it. Run after it. Run! Don't be ashamed. Run! Hear me if you don't get anything else. Outrun us. Outrun us. Outrun us. Outrun us. Don't let us be the benchmark of how high you can go, because you were built to outrun us. You're supposed to outrun us. Don't be looking at me funny. We outran our parents. Look at who your mama was and who your daddy was and who your grandmama was and who your granddaddy was. Look at how they was living and look at what God has done for you. You are supposed to outrun where you came from. I brought you this far. You ought to at least go further than where I brought you. Outrun us. Turn to somebody and say, outrun us! Every parent worth his salt.
understand how you could be jealous of your child, competing with your child. There must be something wrong with you where you are still a child yourself, because grown folks ought not to compete with their children. You ought to support your children. You ought to encourage your children. You ought to help your children. But they're supposed

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2: 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Listen, reflect, and be inspired. Chapter 13. By 1993, Black Like Me was one of the leading black hair care brands in South Africa, drawing a lot of attention as the maverick company that had thumbed its nose at apartheid regulations. It came as no real surprise then when the company was offered 65 million rand by a multinational competitor. "That sounds like an offer we can't refuse, Herman. You really should give it serious consideration," was Connie's response. We mulled it over, looking at the offer from all angles, but I eventually decided to turn it down. "Nope, I don't want to sell," I finally told Connie, and the potential buyer too. "Instead of selling Black Like Me, I entered into a marketing deal with African Bank to train hairdressers, salon owners, and distributors on the business aspects of the hair care industry. In addition, we ran a 500,000 rand competition for hairdressers every 18 months, which focused on professional development within the industry. By this time, I had established Black Like Me regional offices in Cape Town, Durban, Johannesburg, and Port Elizabeth, and I'd employed Lucas Sibobe as the head of sales. The only thing still lacking in our lives was children. This was not for lack of trying. Indeed, soon after we'd got married, friends and family had already begun to ask the inevitable question, "When are you going to have children?" Though both our lives were busy and interesting, while I was still a rep for Supercurl, Connie looked at me one day with a serious expression in her eyes. She said to me, "Herman, I want us to start a family." Connie and I had traveled a long and difficult road together in our quest to become parents. During her first pregnancy, Connie doubled over in pain and was rushed to hospital. She had an ectopic pregnancy and had to undergo surgery. It took her a couple of months to recover from the loss of our unborn baby. And although we didn't manage to conceive over the next 3 years, she was still positive that we would have children of our own. In 1984, a year after our wedding, we had felt blessed when Connie fell pregnant. Everyone had congratulated us, but our optimism was guarded because of our experience with the ectopic pregnancy. "Don't be so anxious," the doctor reassured us. "Your worries are to be expected, but Connie's a healthy woman who takes excellent care of herself, and there's no reason not to expect a healthy pregnancy and a beautiful baby at the end of it." With the doctor's reassurance, we again began to look forward to the day that we would be parents. But our expectations were crushed when Connie went into labor at 6 months. "Herman, don't let anything bad happen to this baby. I couldn't go through another loss," Connie cried. The doctor called me aside and told me, "Mr. Mashaba, there's little hope of survival at this stage in the baby's development. You see, the lungs haven't developed sufficiently, and even though there's a very small chance that she'll make it, she may have many health problems." This was devastating news. The doctor proved to be right. Our little girl didn't make it. After only 16 hours of fighting, she gave up the struggle. Connie was heartbroken. I cannot even articulate how Connie's pain affected me. I have loved her since the day I first saw her, and seeing her suffer is one of the most shattering experiences for me. Connie struggled to conceive again, and one day her mother said to her in desperation, "My child, what can you do to have a healthy pregnancy?" My mother, who was present at the time, tried to reduce the pressure on Connie by saying, "Herman didn't marry Connie for kids. He married her because they love each other." Those words meant a lot to us, to me, because they showed that my mother knew how much I loved Connie, and to Connie, because she needed to believe that a child wasn't the cement in our marriage. What held us together was the love we had for each other. After the loss of our daughter, Connie was referred to a doctor in Kempton Park, and soon afterwards, she underwent in vitro fertilization, IVF. Unfortunately, it didn't work. "I'm not giving up so easily, Herman. I am going to be a mother," Connie said, gritting her teeth and resolving to do whatever it took to hold our child in her arms. We were then referred to Dr. Rodriguez at the Santon Clinic, where Connie had 14 more IVFs. But again, none of them was successful. Our friends and family were very supportive throughout. And one day, Louis Mketoni's wife, Sally, made an offer of real friendship. "Connie and Herman, you are our greatest friends. We love you both dearly, and we cannot bear to see the heartbreak of childlessness. I want to offer to be a surrogate mother for you," she said. Connie cried, and I could barely answer. I was so overwhelmed. Dr. Rodriguez was positive about our chances of surrogacy succeeding. "I'll refer you to a counselor who will speak to all the parties concerned. This is to ascertain candidacy for the procedure and the experience. Put simply, this means that if the counselor approves you as good candidates, then I will refer you to a lawyer to draw up the legal contracts." Sally conceived within 2 weeks, but in the third week of the pregnancy, Dr. Rodriguez confirmed that she had had an ectopic pregnancy. This was a very hard moment for us all, especially Connie, who really took the failed pregnancy very badly. Soon afterwards, I said to Sally, "You know, I am very grateful for the generous gift that you have tried to give us, but unfortunately, it is time to say enough. Connie and I will just have to accept that we aren't meant to be parents. We have wonderful nieces and nephews and godchildren and friends' children. They are precious, and we are blessed to have them in our lives. They will have to be our children too." Connie, who was exhausted and sad, did not disagree. The years passed, and all our energy went into Black Like Me, whose extraordinary success exceeded our wildest dreams. Then, in 1993, Connie felt her biological clock ticking again, and she became broody. "I have never resorted to traditional African doctors for any mooty or advice, and I was quite taken aback when my mother suggested that Connie consult a traditional doctor she heard positive reports about. 'You can go if you like,' I said to Connie, 'but I'm not going with you.'" Connie didn't have faith in traditional medicines either, so she was also skeptical. But she reached the stage where she felt she had nothing to lose and a baby to gain. So she agreed to go along with my mother. Before she left, I said, "Sweetheart, here's the money for the doctor, but I don't want you to be disappointed. This problem isn't something that money can fix. If it was, you know I'd have given every single cent I own to give you a child. This is beyond our control, but I hope it works out for you." Of course, the mooty had no effect. Unfortunately, not everyone was as supportive as our family and friends. And one day, Connie received a malicious phone call. "Is this Connie Mashaba?" a voice asked. Yes, Connie replied. I wonder how you feel about your husband going to all these beauty contests, the stranger said, unaware that Connie has never given in to the green monster of jealousy. Connie coolly replied, I don't know what you're getting at. It's part of his work. He's there in a professional capacity. I was just wondering how you feel about his being surrounded by beautiful, fertile young women, especially since you haven't been able to give him a child, the stranger said. Connie put down the phone and let out a sigh. When she told me about the phone call, I took her in my arms to reassure her. She laid her head on my shoulder and whispered, Herman, I could say that if you want to leave me because we're childless, then the choice is yours. But you see, I don't believe I'm only a baby machine to you. I believe in us, that we are a couple who love each other in spite of everything. And then, to our delight, in 1995, Nkensani was born. Oh, the joy at the birth of our long-awaited little girl. At the time, I was traveling extensively, and my mother moved in with us to help Connie ease into motherhood. Although Connie had waited to be a mother for such a long time, she was inexperienced. And so, like every good granny, my mother wanted to make sure that Connie had the support she needed. My mother hadn't been able to be there through much of my own childhood, and her involvement in the lives of our children was her much appreciated attempt to make up for that absence in my own life. We were equally thrilled when our son, Rulani, was born on 2 April 1996. Our family was now complete. While Connie was attending with great zeal to her maternal duties in the years following 1995, I was taking care of our other child, which Connie referred to as Herman's baby. Black like me was a model child. Her development was exemplary, and she rewarded Connie and me in so many ways. I enjoyed golf games with friends and weekends away and holidays with our friends and family, and we were able to travel extensively. By this time, we had already traveled to about 60 countries. I had broken the curse of the saying, people who are born in Hammanskraal grow up and die there. When as a young boy, I traveled on the train from Hammanskraal to Pretoria, Johannesburg, I felt as if I was embarking upon an exciting adventure. Later on, honeymooning in Durban and experiencing the ocean and driving through the open spaces of the country to get there had opened my eyes to the vastness of the country. But it was international travel that really exposed me to a world beyond and to the diversity of cultures. Travel also taught me much by exposing me to the world's expectations of me. All I needed to do was open my eyes to the opportunities that existed and seize them. Prior to 1994, travel among blacks was not merely financially difficult. Getting a passport was such a logistical nightmare that few blacks bothered to apply. I had managed to obtain a passport fairly easily when I worked at Supercurl because I needed to travel to Swaziland, Namibia, Lesotho, and Botswana on business. In those days, I especially enjoyed the run to Lesotho with Leon Thompson. Connie would wake up early and make me breakfast so that I could be on the road before dawn. In the coolest hours of the morning, I drove to Leon's house so that we could leave at 5 a.m., before the morning rush hour traffic snarled up the highways. Lesotho was a lucrative market for Supercurl, and Leon and I would spend 2 or 3 days there promoting the products and writing up orders. It was during the 5-hour drive to Lesotho and at the inevitable border post wait that I really got to know Leon. We would discuss business and, inevitably, the current affairs of the day. Leon was an astute executive, and although our trips were purposeful and deadline-driven, the aim was to offer service, a good product, and get the maximum orders. During our conversations, I managed to gain an insight into the perceptions that black and white people had of each other, and how difficulties in understanding manifested themselves on both sides. I soon realized that our interaction wasn't so much a case of breaking down barriers as of realizing the falseness and deceptiveness of stereotypes. Leon and I were in many ways equals, and our discussions revealed our commonality. Shortly before I started Black Like Me in 1985, Connie and I took our first aeroplane flight and visited Cape Town, spending the week at the Cape Sun Hotel. We felt as if we were in a parallel universe.
1: 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And we feel so good about it. So stay tuned and enjoy die stasie van die nasie met die groot sensasie.
0: You know, my son can't find work, and every day another business closes down. What hope does he have when everything is falling apart? I want our town working for all. So in this election, I'm voting Democratic Alliance.
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0: Where it all began.

And a very good evening. Welcome to it. This is Kofifi FM and this is DJ Extreme. It's Tuesday night, the 13th of October. Yes, I know. Guilty as charged. I was last week, Tuesday. Not last year in the studio. Tuesday, the 6th, Aspayalank. Apologies for that. That was due to work requirements. Welcome to it. This is the Extreme Junction on this Tuesday night. Here to keep you company until 11 p.m. 083-303-2794 is the number here in the studio where you can hook up with me and let me know what it is you think I should be playing so that we can all enjoy your music selection, us and all the silent listeners here on Kofifi FM 97.2, where it all began. Hopefully you had yourself a lekker Tuesday. I certainly did. Been a bit of a busy one, different. Yeah, it must. Those days when you can't predict what's going to happen next, just one of those. Has been a busy week. Lekker, just too lekker. Like it when it's busy, there's no frustrations, and there's nothing that creeps into your mind that makes you go a little bit berserk. That's another word that I can gebruik, but I'll say my fire as I say that word gebruik, so I'm going to say a little berserk. Hopefully you had yourself a lekker day, a good Tuesday, a productive one, and yes, all of the matriculants start their final exams today, the 13th. I've been hearing stories about it started last weekend. So officially, I'd like to say, because I heard it on another radio station this morning, them saying on the news, the beginning of the matric exams. So all our kids writing exams, writing matric this year, please take it easy. Do what you can. Do your best. And that's all that's expected of you. It's not the end of the world. It's just the beginning. If things don't go according to plan, like the speed bumps in our roads and all the potholes, it always screws with our plans. You just make another plan. That's all it is. Welcome to it. This is DJ Extreme here to help you make it through your Tuesday night. If you're busy studying for matric, then let's just keep it down. No dancing tonight. We'll just keep it quiet. Otherwise, move the radio out of the room and let the students study. Let's start by saying good evening to Mrs. Extreme, DJ Kelso, DJ Kylo, Shestri and Stevie Potato. Hoya Nant, hello to Greg, Ombrot, Auntie Ingrid. Auntie Ingrid is highly upset. Ombrot het my video message, boodskap gestuur. We'll get to that a little later when Auntie Ingrid is here with us. Good evening to Janice. Hello to Trish. Ida out in Corrie, the Fafi Queen. Good evening to Renee and Corrie. Hello to Dr. and Mrs. Scheffner. Good evening to Amanda, Camry, Patrick and Shella. Mandy B. and Van Reinstorp. Goeienaand. Hello to Elaine, Belinda. Good evening to Sharon in Roodepoort, Fred the Fireman in Roodepoort. Shamain Chello, Lamise and Lyle. Daar in Noordgesig, goeienaand. Hello to Bishop, Connie and Neville, Hamilton in North Carolina. The absent, Hamilton in North Carolina. Good afternoon. Hello to Angel M. Let's just check on something. I haven't seen Angel M come into the room yet. We'd like to know where is she? Wat gaan aan? What is she? What is she waiting for? Good evening to Stacy. Hello to Boy in Albertstraat. Good evening to Clyde. Helene out in Victoria, British Columbia. Good afternoon. Hello to Nazia, Auntie Mary LaRue. Good evening to Josh, Bernie, Peppy, and Adam. Hello to Robin and Bianca. Bianca's back in Munich. We hope that they're both doing well. And we haven't had an update from Bianca's sister. We hope that she's doing well too. Bernie will help us out with that information. Good evening to the Teddy Bear. Mr. and Mrs. Bailey, goeienaand. Hello to Heather, Durrell, Lizanne, Kian, and Nia Fortein. Aline, Elena, Aiden, and Aviana out in Rivoli. Good evening. I hope you're all doing well, and we hope to hear from you in the next 3 hours, letting us know how things are going. Hopefully, all going well and according to plan. And a very good evening to all of you silent listeners. Welcome to it. This is the Extreme Junction, and this is DJ Extreme. 083-303-2794 is the number in the studio where you can hook up with me and tell me precisely what it is you think I should be playing on this lekker, beautiful Tuesday night. The temperatures, we're going to get to that. It's just too lekker. Summer, yo, bye, lekker. Play and geskakel.

23 degrees in Johannesburg, dropping to low of 14 overnight. Dat is baie lekker, ne? Ons is hier in somer nou. 29 in Columbus, dropping to low of 17. 29 in North Carolina, dropping to low of 14. 12 in Munich, dropping to low of 2. Robin and Bianca, winter is terug. 21 in Port Shepstone, dropping to low of 20. And 20 in Van Rijnsdorp, dropping to a low of 13. Daar waar Mandy B is, dat is nou ook bietjie warm, lekker warm. 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Wat is fout met jou oor DJ, wat is fout met jou oor? We're going to get to all of your messages after the 17 minutes past 8. You're on the Extreme Junction, this is DJ Extreme, helping you make it through until 11 p.m.

ek wil dit nou speel, ek moet dit nou speel, ek moet dit nou Samsung. And that's the way it goes here on the Extreme Junction. In DJ Extreme's head, during the day, some days when he's not here to circle, circle, circle in the kop and luister na musiek. Messages coming in on 0833032794. These are messages from last week. Krik, krik. Ali said, good evening, DJ Extreme and family, I'm on board. Please play Barry White, Under the Influence of Love. We certainly can add those to the playlist. Nothing wrong with that. On Thursday night, Elaine said, good evening, DJ, Mrs. Extreme, family, and all Coffee Feast listeners. Elaine, in Marijsburg, is Isamut on Sanant, Elaine. Chanel, sent me a message yesterday, a TikTok video. We'll have to get to that afterwards. Stacy's in the house, been in the house since last week. She says, Extreme, please play More Than I Can Say by Leo Sayer, made for me, Mooney Long. Okay, Stacy. Okay, I'll get up for you. You just stay there. I'll do just that. Vandaag said Trevor Watson for me. Good evening, DJ Extreme. Trust you are well. Please add the following songs to your

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2: where it all began.

But I also like last week's request, Thursday. Good evening. Please wish Shaz happy belated birthday for Wednesday last week. Please play any two songs by Freddie Jackson. Thank you, the Fafi Queen. I think we're going to honor that as well, because our dear crooner, blues, romantic singer, Freddie Jackson, passed away last week. So I think it's only right that we do a double play, Freddie, coming up shortly. You stay tuned. I'll look up the music. And yes, Nazia, onses alma, dite twani aunt. Piki deep play, so that is okay. Muniwari, ons verstaan. Jebleda, ek doe nie musiek, hoor.

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3: Ish. I love my hometown, but for too long now, I look around and think we deserve better than this. The water goes off for days. The streets are falling apart. And things never get fixed. Look, I'm not asking for anything fancy. I just want basics to work. And I know they can work because I've seen it where the Democratic Alliance is in charge. I want our town to work for all. 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
5: 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Welcome back, DJ. Good evening, DJ, Mommy, and all the Coffee View listeners. Love you lots, Mommy. Have a great evening. Enjoy the music. Please play Santana, Maria, Maria. Thanks so much, DJ. Shala, you're most welcome. And you stick around, you and Mommy, I'll sort it out for you. Bernie say good evening, DJ, Mr. Extreme, and all the extremists near and far. Ons is hier, DJ, ons is hier. Stil soos meise met slippers, maar ons is ingeskakel. Stilletjes, stilletjes, le daar, met soos meise met slippers. Ek weet nie. Connie says good evening, DJ Extreme. Good evening to all the extreme and coffee for listeners. Please will you play Baby I Love Your Way by Big Mountain. I certainly can, Connie, and welcome. Welcome to the Extreme Junction. Ida says, good evening. DJ Extreme and all the Coffee View listeners, Ida from Corrie, no request, we'll just be listening. That is in order, Ida. As long as we've got you here and you've checked in, that's all that matters. Stay tuned. 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

absolute beautiful, sensational sing-along, one that you could belt out karaoke style. 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I certainly could. Smagaliki, stuck it. Omrotse, hallo Extreme Family. Hoop amal is okay daar. Ons is amal pikfijn. En hoe gaan het daar met u? Het u die probleem met Auntie Ingrid opgelost? Wat is die story? Wat is die story nou? Bishop sê na DJ en mevrouw Extreme, Ombrot, Koffie Wielanders en crew, speel voor ons My Sharia Mo, Stevie Wonder, Smoke Gets in Your Eyes, Platters, House is Not a Home, Timmy Thomas, asseblief en dankie. Bishop, going old school, Bishop, dankie vir die work. Greg is back here, he says, Tuesday evening greeting, sir, and our Junction family. Trust you're all well and that the extreme temperatures are being kind to you when you're please play Turn Back the Hands of Time by DJ Funk Deluxe, as well as You're My Everything, a smooth R&B cover by a donkey, Greg and Florida. Looking for chill vibes for Nant. Nothing wrong with that. Absolutely nothing wrong with that. Let's continue with the music. We get back to messages after this. 2 minutes past 9 here on the Extreme Junction. This is DJ Extreme keeping you company until 11 p.m.

Michelle is saying, wow, my mom's favorite song. When a house has music, thank you so, so much. That is courtesy of Bishop. After Bishop and I had a little discussion as to what precies soek e, Bishop, but then we got clarity, and that is what he wanted. When a house got music, Timmy Thomas, not when a house is not a home. Two different tracks, two different artists. One is Luther, one is Timmy. Let's continue with the music. No, let's continue with the messages. Charmaine, Cello, Lyle and Lumi says, good evening, TJ Extreme. Mrs. Extreme, TJ.

the rest of the Kofifi family, please pray for us. There's no easy way, and I don't have the heart. By James Ingram. Ek sal so maak vir julle drie. Julle vier mense, bly net daar. Bly saam, luister saam. Sharon says, good evening, Mr. and Mrs. Extreme. Good to hear your voice again. Welcome back. Thank you, Sharon. Hope all is well on your side. Greetings to our listeners. Mr. Extreme, may I please request Dean Martin, Ain't That a Kick in the Head? Engelbert, A Man Without Love, or Kwando Kwando? Brooke Benton, It's Just a Matter of Time. Frank Sinatra, I've Got You Under My Skin. Going back, way back then, 60s music. Sharon, nice. Nice ice spark, it's stuck. We're going to get to it shortly. Shall I say thank you so much, Bishop, Shala, and Shala Sama, as Anla Nopis met jou versoek vanavond. Ek is bly ons het recht gekry. Om Brood says, nee, wacht. Die antiese issue is nie myne nie. Dit behoort aan die originator / source van die skipper. I know not what you talk about. We continue with the music. Ons wil nie betrokken raak in domestic

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0: Ish, I love my hometown, but for too long now, I look around and think we deserve better than this. The water goes off for days. The streets are falling apart. And things never get fixed. Look, I'm not asking for anything fancy. I just want basics to work. And I know they can work because I've seen it where the Democratic Alliance is in charge. I want our town to work for all. So in this election, I'm voting DA.
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Welcome back. This is Kofi FM and this is DJ Extreme. Here to help you make it through until 11 p.m. The time now, 6 minutes to 10. Anastasia and Trevor have joined us. They say, good evening, DJ Extreme, Mr. Extreme, and all the extremers out there just checking in. Thank you to you and all the extremers for the good music. Glad that you're enjoying it, and thank you for checking in. Trish is also here. She says, good evening, DJ Extreme and the team. I'm still busy with my late shift. Please mark me present. Can you please play these songs for me? All I Have and How Can You Walk Away by UNV. Thanking you in advance. Trish, you stick around. We'll keep you company on your late shift and make sure that everything runs smoothly. Stay tuned.

minute past 10 here on the Extreme Junction. This is DJ Extreme, helping you make it through for another hour, keeping you company, and hopefully helping you get through what you need to do. Trish is still working. We're keeping her company for all those studying. I'm sure Sharon's got work to do, and she's waiting for her selection of tracks coming up shortly. Ali has joined us. He says, good evening, DJ Extreme. I'm just checking in. I'm enjoying the music tonight. Me too, Ali, me too. That makes two of us. Smarking the selection coming through, absolutely stickened.

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3: Where it all began.

another track you can belt out to it. Smoke gets in your eyes. The Platters brings back lots and lots of lekker memories. Helene has joined us. She says, "Hi, DJ Extreme, enjoying the music. Thank you. I'm off work for a few weeks due to the fact that I had a bike accident. And now sporting a broken arm." Ish. Helene. She says, "Not happy. Anyway, still enjoying the music. Cheers, Helene. Helene, please take care. Look after yourself. And why are you doing such? What kind of bike was it? Motorbike or bicycle? Please let me know. I'd like to know what kind of lifestyle are you leading out there in British Columbia. Just very, very interesting." Nazia says, Nazia's like a gangster on the show. She says, Strewa Chevel, DJ. My request, vanaand was Eddie Boonster gestooltes, ne? Weer eens, dankie. Ek kry nog steeds diep lekker wanneer ek my naam oor die radio hoor. All the selections tonight was epic. Ek is so bly. Nazia, dit is vir my 'n groot plesier om vir jou so lekker te laat kry en jou naam op die radio te sê. En dit is nou Nazia. Ek is seker, Nazia is nie die enigste een. Dit is baie mense, ek weet. Ek hoor die stories. Charmaine Chalo, Lyle en Lemise in Noordgesig sê, "Thank you for playing our songs. Always our pleasure, mense. Ek is bly julle saam met ons vanaand. Bly en geskakel. Ons gaan voort met die musiek. 14 minutes past 10 here on the Extreme Junction. This is DJ Extreme. And I'm sure this one is going to be another karaoke belter.

double play, Engelbert, Humperdinck, and I'm sure Renee, if she's listening, was busy belting it out and dancing some. Helene has provided us with more information. Did Indaba, she says, a bicycle. I was on my way to work. A pedestrian stopped in my way. It was dark out, and he was wearing black. No, listen, Helene, sorry that you broke your arm, but I'm glad that you trapped him. Because you can't be walking around at night or in the dark of the morning wearing black without any reflective gear on it. That's just silly. So, not that we wish ill on other people. Man, you weet werk het, Helene. Ons is most die mensen. If I get hurt, he moet ook zeer krijg. So, I would like to know what was the condition of the pedestrian, please. Not that we want to revel in other people's miseries, but just we want to know, like, what's fair. Verstaan je, Helene? Helene, do you understand what I'm saying? And then, we've got an important matter to get through. 21 minutes past 10, you're on the Extreme Junction. DJ Kelso has joined us. She's been out, and she's now back at home. And we'd like to take this moment, I would like to take this moment, to take an opportunity to wish her for tomorrow.

DJ Kelso is one of those people that feels she's got to celebrate her birthday the whole week. So she'd like a dedication on Thursday as well. We'll have to make a plan and see what we can do. This goes out to DJ Kelso, celebrating her birthday tomorrow.

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11 minutes to 11 here on the Extreme Junction. This is DJ Extreme, and that is UNV with All I Have. As requested by Trish, we don't have a lot of time left. It's time for me to skedaddle and get out of the studio. Helene has provided us with some feedback. She says, I was the one cycling, had reflective vest as well as lights on my bike. How he could not see me, I don't know. I avoided him, but fell and hurt myself. Helene, that is sad, tragic, that you got hurt and not the fool that walked in front of you. But we hope and wish that you have a speedy recovery and that it's not too limiting in terms of ability to do things. That's all you want. The last thing you need to be is feeling like a, you know, like you can't do anything for yourself. So we hope the cast doesn't stay on for too long and that there's a speedy and full, complete recovery. From all of us to you, Helene, and please be careful when you get back on the bike. Next time, in fact, before you get on the bike, get yourself a wooter, you know, one, so you can just buzz them out of the way. So they can wakker skrik there in Victoria. Trish says, thanks for an awesome playlist and for playing the songs I requested. Trish, always our pleasure, and we hope that that would have helped end your night shift. Angel M has joined us after a long, busy evening with the family, but she says she will join us on Thursday. We look forward to hearing from her on Thursday. Messages coming in. Sharon says, thank you, Mr. Extreme, for my request. I really enjoyed. Awesome playlist, Mr. Extreme. Good night and a fabulous Wednesday. And to you too, Sharon, a fabulous Wednesday. Ida is still awake. She says, good night, DJ. Sweet dreams. Keep safe. And you too, Ida. Thanks for hanging out with us till this hour. And so is Shala. Shala said, night, night, sweet dreams. Thank you, Shala. As mommy ook wakker. Priscilla says, awesome playlist. Really enjoy the music. Thank you. Keep safe. And take care. Night, night. You're the best DJ ever. Thanks again. Priscilla, thank you very much. Appreciate that. Tons and tons. Connie says, thank you, DJ Extreme, for the awesome playlist. Thank you for playing my request. Good night till Thursday evening. Connie, you're welcome. And we look forward to catching up on Thursday. Folks, for my family and I, we bid you all a pleasant evening further, playing out with a track for DJ Kelzo, celebrating her birthday. I know what she's going to do. She's going to stay awake until just after 12, because she believes she needs to see the birthday coming in first. And that's always been the tradition. So maybe this track will help her gain some energy and just build up some energy towards staying awake till after 12. Take care. Enjoy your day tomorrow. Have yourselves a lekker Wednesday. We catch up again on Thursday night. Same place, same time. To DJ Kelzo, happy birthday for tomorrow.

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0: 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Anna, where you converse?
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0: 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My Friday would definitely not be complete without a weekend kicking it off for me. 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

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You didn't even want me around. 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